0: sleep in or go shopping for hours at a time with no chairs left by the pool, even though nobody's actually sitting by the pool, I'm going to sit here.
1: I don't hate this.
0: Yeah.
1: I'm going to push back on this a little bit, and I'm going to give you another situation.
0: Yes.
1: You know, at the Masters, the golf tournament,
0: yes,
1: when people set their chairs at the 18th green,
0: yeah,
1: and then go walk around the course,
0: yeah,
1: what if somebody were to move your chair and put their chair there?
0: Well, I don't think that's right, because isn't it known at the Masters that's what you do?
1: Well, this is a known thing that happens on the cruise, too, or wherever she was at, the pool.
0: She was, yeah, she's at a resort, at a large pool at a resort. It is a known thing that happens, but is it authorized? Because the Masters, like, authorizes that, right?
1: Is it an actual rule, or is it just kind of a well-known, established thing?
0: Yeah, I'm not sure, but you do. That is a, I've always thought that's a great thing about the Masters. You can go put your chair on the 18th green. Then at 7 in the morning, you get a spot on the 18th green, and then you can go walk around for 5 hours, then go back to that chair. Nobody will be sitting in it. It's right there.
2: I didn't know that, yeah. And I hate that.
1: Yeah.
0: I love that.
2: I think that the same thing with the pool. That's why I'm on her side, because yeah, if you're not there, I have not been to a lot of public pools, but there's never a chair, and there's nobody in them, but they all have stuff on them. And I'm like, if you're going to be in the pool the whole time, why don't you just... Yeah. Like, put all of your stuff together on one chair and open up these other four that your kids are not using.
0: Yeah, agree with that. But now, if you're at a resort, that does happen a lot. I've done it myself. I get up early. I go down there at 7 in the morning, put our towels out, go back to the room. We have a leisurely whatever. At 10, we go out there. Our chairs are still there.
1: Yeah.
0: Now, we do it. I have done it. This woman says, that's ridiculous. You got to be here. But shouldn't the resort itself have like a rule?
3: You can
0: do it or you can't.
3: I just don't like the people that run out there, you know, and do the block off six chairs.
0: Well, they do.
3: Yeah,
0: they do that all the time. I don't love that either.
3: I think there should at least be a limit.
0: Four. But I mean, if you got six people, if you got a husband and wife and four kids.
2: I don't think that the kids should be allowed to reserve chairs at all.
0: Yeah,
2: they don't use them.
0: They're always in the pool.
2: Yeah, and I'm not. So
0: yeah.
2: Let me have it.
0: You want to be next to it. That's right. Yeah, maybe so. There's a story going viral today, too, out of Los Angeles. In a very wealthy neighborhood in L.A., there is an orange, let me get it exactly right, some sort of orange water frustrating all the residents. This is in an Encino neighborhood where the houses typically go for $3 million plus.
3: Holy cow.
0: And they're seeing a strange colored stream that is flowing through the street. It's orange. It has turned orange in the last few years. The groundwater leaves stains on the homes, on the cars, and has created apparently some sort of slippery situation. And now they're saying it's gotten so out of control and they don't know how to fix it. One woman says, we've been living with it for a while, but at this point, everything's being stained orange.
4: There's been a few incidents because it's so slick. There was like a garbage truck where it just like completely like slid. There's been a couple cyclists who have like fallen. And most recently, there was a lady who actually like fell.
0: Some are saying, we're wealthy. Fix this. This has to be fixed. But so far, they've got no help with it.
3: I know you think I'd be on the other side, but I'm actually
0: for these people?
3: With the wealthy here. Because if I was wealthy and paying this much, I would say, excuse me.
0: Yeah.
3: What's this orange ooze?
0: Why is there orange ooze? What's going on here?
5: Well, there's this groundwater that's seeping up and turning the street this horrible shade of orange. It's turning everyone's property orange. It's turning their homes orange. It's turning their cars orange. And it's also a safety hazard because it's very slick.
0: Well, I don't know what could be done. I don't know. And nobody knows why it's happening, except there is an odd colored creek that runs through the neighborhood.
3: It's like I think that's where we start.
0: Yeah, it must be the muddy. It's like, we have a lot of orange dirt around here. I guess it's
3: We have red clay.
0: I don't think they have that in California in general.
3: No.
0: I don't know the answer to that, but they're upset by it.
3: I would, though. I stand with the wealthy on this one.
0: I always do.
2: We know.
3: We know. Well, you are.
0: I'm with the wealthy on this. Rowdy Roddy, you're talking about reserving chairs at a resort. Go ahead.
6: Yeah, there's I ride both sides of the fence here. There's levels to this game, and I am a chair reserver and a unreserver. And when I reserve chairs, I take an entire department with me, shoes, clothes, bags of chips, and people know that those chairs are reserved. But if I see amateurs just leave a towel, I'm going to unreserve it if that's a good spot for me there. So you just got to recognize the amateurs and be able to handle the business if someone asks you about it.
0: Exactly. Recognize the amateurs and handle your business. I like that.
2: Okay, I'm all right. If you're going to haul all that stuff out there, I respect it.
0: Thank you, Rowdy Rod.
3: Yeah, I like his way of if you've put all the chips, the everything down.
2: You worked for it.
0: Thought about that. Yeah, you take all your stuff. We go to the beach, and listen, at 8 in the morning, I go out there and put up umbrellas and leave chairs and bags and all that
3: stuff. See, I'm good with that.
0: It's a lot of work. I mean, you haul that stuff down there. Julie says, regarding the Masters, when you put your chairs down, I didn't know this, people will sit in them during the day. But when you come back, you say, sorry, those are my chairs. They get up. So you leave them and people take them.
3: Okay.
0: But they will get, they obey the rule and get up, even if it's just an unspoken rule. And they get up, you get up, and you're able to sit there.
3: Okay.
0: I mean, that's really the way to watch
3: that. I like that community there. It's nice.
0: Well, everybody's nice to each other at the Masters, you know.
3: Oh, yeah.
0: The wealthy.
3: Yeah. Don't let any of the poors in.
2: I was going to say, I've worked a different golf tournament, and this would have never happened.
0: No,
2: there would have been fist fights.
3: No, well, the poors can mix in at that one.
0: I'm on the side of the wealthy for whatever reason. Again. I don't know what it is. I just am.
3: Speaking of wealthy.
0: Let's do a Throwback Thursday on Put Up or Shut Up Rock and Roll Trivia. Oh, it's a Wake Your Meemaw game today, by the way.
3: Wait a minute.
0: This is a digital dimmer special. You're going to love it. Way under back to a top 10 on the Billboard Hot 100 chart many, many years ago. 866-470-2GNC if you want to play Digital Dim. He's not here to play you anymore. But he answered these questions, let's say, many years ago. We played this game originally 9 years ago. If you do better than Chris Dim, you're a winner next on the Two Guys Named Chris Show and get all Biggie's money. How much does he have?
3: Still at 45.
0: That's what we're playing for next. 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
0: The game is Put Up or Shut Up Rock and Roll Trivia. 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Trey is the player today. Digital Dim played this game. The real Chris Dim played it. Way back 9 years ago. And speaking of way back, it's a Throwback Thursday edition of the game. Meaning we go back to a Hot 100 chart many years ago. And by the way, as I was listening back to this game, great music. Great music. Some of these songs was like, oh, yeah, I love it. Let's see if Trey can win the thing. Now, if he loses by five or more, he could wind up with a body bag t-shirt, gets body bag. That's from All About Care, Heating and Air. Meanwhile, if he is able to tie or beat Chris Dim, if you tie, you fly with PTI, Piedmont Triad International Airport, you get a $500 gift voucher to anywhere they fly. Trey, hello, and how are you?
10: Good morning. Doing well.
0: Excellent. Great to hear from you. We're putting 2 minutes on the clock for you and going way back in music history on a Throwback Thursday here to give you 10 questions about music and rock and roll, the top 10 of a certain chart. This is more than 50 years ago. I'll give you that hint. Are you ready, Trey?
10: I'm ready.
0: Good luck to you. Here we go. The literal definition of the one-word song at number 10 on this chart this week from 1969 is having a sensation of whirling and a tendency to fall. Tommy Rowe felt it every time he was near a certain girl. What's the name of the number 10 song?
10: Dizzy.
0: Yes. The number 9 song on this list is called The Worst That Could Happen. It's performed by a band named for a famous New York City landmark. What's the name of the band?
6: The Brooklyn Bridge.
0: Yes. What word completes the title of song number 8 on this list from 1969? Smokey Robinson and the Miracles with Baby, Baby, Don't Blank.
6: Go?
0: No. The number 7 song is by Jay and the Americans, but was recorded first by Ben E. King and the Drifters 8 years earlier. Is the song called Save the Last Dance, Play That Song, or Magic Moment? This Magic Moment, I should say.
6: This Magic Moment.
0: Yes. The song at number 6 this week is You Showed Me. It's by a band named for a reptile. Are they the frogs, the turtles, or the salamanders?
6: The turtles.
0: Yes. The song at number 5 this week is Proud Mary.

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3: The song was born when Tommy James combined his favorite color and his favorite flower. What's the song?
4: Crimson and Clover.
3: Yes, Sly of Sly and the Family Stone says of song number one on March 9th, 1969, it's simply about how everyone is the same regardless of race or background. What's the number one song, March 1st, 1969?
4: Everyday People.
3: Yes, that's a nine.
5: Wow.
6: That was robotic.
3: That was robotic.
7: Not an ounce of doubt.
5: That was awesome.
3: Jeez, Trey, you really know your late 60s music, I would say.
4: Thank you. Love the era.
3: I'm impressed. We just rolled through that. Now, how did Digital Dim do when we originally played? We played that game first on July 13th, 2017. What are we going to get today here, BBJ?
7: Oh, my God. I don't know. I'm afraid to say.
3: Woo! Wow.
8: I'm gonna say Trey's got him. I'm gonna say Dim got an eight.
3: Wow. Whoa. That's risking Biggie's $45. $500.
7: You got it by cat litter.
3: Sorry. Your cat's gonna have to pee on your floor.
7: What?
3: Sorry. Yes, and if you tie, you fly. Tie or beat Chris Dim, Digital Dim. You get a $500 gift voucher to PTI, Piedmont Triad International Airport. Red Rachel.
5: Trey made it seem so easy.
3: Then he rolled through it, didn't he?
5: He did. He made it seem so easy. I think we might get a tie today. I'm going to go with a nine.
3: All right, let's run it back now. We're going back all the way. Now, we played this game July 13th, 2017. That day, the player's name was Matt. He got three. All right, he got
5: wow, okay. Embarrassing.
3: Ain't gonna be no body bag today. Trey has posted a nine, and we have the game from all those years ago. Here it is.
9: The literal definition of the one-word song at number 10 during this week of 1969 is having a sensation of whirling and a tendency to fall. Tommy Rowe felt it every time he was near a certain girl. What's the name of the song?
3: Dizzy.
9: Yes. The number nine song on the list is called The Worst That Could Happen. It's performed by a band named for a famous New York City landmark. What's the name of the band?
10: I think they were the Brooklyn Bridge.
9: Yes. What word completes the title of song number eight on this list from 1969? Smokey Robinson and the Miracles with Baby Baby Don't blank.
10: I think it was Baby Don't Cry.
9: Yes. The number seven song is by Jay and the Americans, but it was recorded first by Ben E. King and the Drifters 8 years earlier. Is it called Save the Last Dance, Play That Song, or This Magic Moment?
10: This Magic Moment.
9: Yes. The song at number six this week is You Showed Me. It's by a band named for a reptile. Are they the frogs, the turtles, or the salamanders?
10: The turtles.
9: Yes. The song at number five this week is Proud Mary. It's the highest charting version of that song. Is it by Creedence Clearwater Revival or Ike and Tina Turner?
10: Pretty sure it was the Creedence version.
9: That's right. Doors guitarist Robbie Krieger wrote the number four song as Hit Me, based on fights he had with his girlfriend. Jim Morrison convinced him to change the word hit to a T word, and the song title became what?
10: Touch Me.
9: Yes. The number three song on this list in 1969 got more radio airplay in 1998 when it was heavily featured in the movie Something About Mary with Ben Stiller. What's the song?
10: Man, oh my God. Just watched it like a month ago. Is it the one over the credits? Build Me Up Buttercup?
9: Yes. While the song at number two has become recognized as a classic, U.S. listeners dropped this song from number 18 to completely out of the charts in 1 week. That sets a record for far this fall. The song was born when Tommy James combined his favorite color and favorite flower. What's the song?
10: I'm blanking. Skip.
9: All right. Sly of Sly and the Family Stone says the number one song this week, March 1st, 1969, is simply about how everyone is the same regardless of race or background. What's the number one song, March 1st, 1969?
10: I'm going to guess Everyday People.
9: Correct. This song was born at number two when Tommy James combined his favorite color and his favorite flower. What is it?
10: Oh, 3 seconds. Blank.
9: Oh,
10: it's not Crystal Blue Persuasion.
9: It is not, and that's the end there. Nine, though.
7: Yeah.
9: Pretty impressive. Pretty impressive by both today.
7: Wow.
9: We got a 9-9 tie. And between both of them, they covered every single... Crimson and Clover is tough. He got that. Well done, Trey. That's a 9-9 tie. So we have coming your way $22.50 out of Biggie's pocket.
7: I can still afford the litter.
9: It's a great value version. Yeah. And... $500.

0: $1,000 from Piedmont Triad International Airport. Congratulations, Trey. Well done.
1: Thank you. It's the fourth time I tied him. I could never get over the hump.
0: Wow.
2: Man.
0: Wow. Well, he's tough. I mean,
2: unbelievable.
0: Even digitally, he's tough.
2: But you're awesome, too.
0: Hey, we're replacing the game with Stairway to Seven in a couple of weeks, so play that one, too.
2: I bet he would be a great player.
0: You know, the grand prize, if you get seven in a row right, is you get to come in here and be a guest host.
3: That's awesome.
2: Yeah.
3: I love this idea.
2: The color episodes of Andy.
0: Yes, we're delving further into that.
2: Why don't we call it Trout for Biggie's Job?
0: That's right.
2: I mean, I like how you and management have dressed this up, but we'll make it where it's a prize.
0: That's right. If you get Stairway to Seven, you take Biggie's Job. Well, that's an amazing game. 9-9 tie. And I love the music. You're going to love the music.
2: Yeah, good songs.
0: 1969, the answer. Here's number 10. It's Dizzy.

0: It's a cool vibe, man.
1: Yeah, man.
2: It's like an Archie's outtake.
0: Narc. Narc.
3: Cool vibe, I think.
4: Cool vibe, man.
0: Narc. Number 9 song is called The Worst That Could Happen. It's by the Brooklyn Bridge.

0: It's a good one. I don't know that song.
1: Never knew their name.
0: I don't know that song.
2: The Fifth Dimension had a hit with it, too.
0: It's pretty hot. I like it. What word completes the title of song number 8? Smokey Robinson and the Miracles. Baby, baby, don't cry.
2: Great stuff.
0: Very nice. This is March 1st, 1969. Number 7 is by Jay and the Americans. Ben E. King had recorded it 8 years earlier. It's called This Magic Moment.
3: This Magic Moment. Mm. So different and so new, it's like any other.
0: This is sweet. I love this song.
2: I can sing.
0: Love this song.
3: And then it happened.
0: They were on from the 1964 game, weren't they? Jay and the Americans?
1: They were.
0: So, what's up? Song at number 6 is called You Showed Me by The Turtles.
4: You showed me how to do exactly what you do.
0: You own this song.
2: It's on like 5 of my playlists.
0: He owns this song. Got it. He's inside the numbers here.
2: I have a party playlist. This is on it.
0: Of course it is. The Turtles. Number 5 is Proud Mary, the CCR version. Went to number 2 eventually. It was one of, I believe, 5 consecutive songs CCR had been at number 2, but never number 1. The Ike and Tina Turner version, by the way, went to number 4.
1: Oh, is that high?
0: Yep.
1: Wow.
0: That is the number 5 song this week. Number 4 was going to be called Hit Me. Robbie Krieger based it on the fights he had with his girlfriend. He'd say, just hit me, hit me. Jim Morrison said, let's change it to Touch Me.
5: Come on, come on, come on, come on, now touch me, babe. Can't you see that I am not afraid?
1: Gotta love those horns. This is my favorite Doors song.
0: Me too.
1: I love it.
0: Great song. I'm not a huge Doors fan.
1: I like the Doors.
0: I like this song. She said. Number 3 song on this week, March 1st, 1969, got more radio airplay in 1998 because it was in Something About Mary.
6: What?

0: Love it.
1: I've seen it.
2: Good song.
1: This is the only one Chris Dim missed. While the song at number 2 has since become recognized as a classic, listeners dropped it from song 18 to completely out of the chart. That is the largest drop ever out of the chart. Tommy James combined his favorite color and his favorite flower. What's the song?
3: Crimson and Clover?
1: Yep, that's it.
0: His favorite flower is clover.
1: I know. What's
3: that's not a flower.
1: It's not really a flower. I agree. It's more of a plant. It's more of a weed.
3: Yeah, I think so, too.
1: I try to get rid of clover.
3: Yeah. Oh, yeah.
1: He said that to Rolling Stone magazine. He said, I just combined my favorite flower and my favorite color.
3: Maybe there's something I don't know about clover.
1: I mean, crimson's not really that much of a color.
2: It is.
4: Unless you're listening in Alabama.
3: Hi, Alabama.
4: Ixnay on the Imson Clay.
1: I feel that's more of a football team than a color. Do you own the song?
4: Oh, yeah.
1: Of course. And he owns them all. Number 1, Sly of Sly and the Family Stone said, it's all about how we're all the same. March 1st, 1969.
4: I like every one of those songs.
0: Great music. And phenomenal game.
1: How about Trey?
0: 99. Yeah,
1: Trey. 99.
0: Legend.
1: And really, I think the hardest question was Crimson and Clover. He got that one.
0: Yeah. Right. I mean, he was answering. He knew him. He was robotic.
1: He
0: bam,
1: was.
0: Bam.
1: Like a machine, like you said. What do you think of Something About Mary, B.B. Shea?
5: Not a fan.
1: I'm not either.
5: It's a little overrated.
1: I agree.
0: Says a lot about both of you. Yeah, says a lot.
1: Let's get into it.
5: Yeah.
1: I'm with you.
5: Okay.
1: Coming up here on the Two Guys and Chris
0: Jones. Like you both haven't done the hair thing.
5: Where is it?
0: I did it this
5: Where
0: morning.
5: Where is it? Where is it?
0: Especially in your younger days.
1: Where'd it go?
0: Uh-oh.
1: Have you seen it?
6: I don't think I have.
1: We'll explain that.
6: Okay.
1: When you hear this.
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1: I'll explain this to you now. I'll have to spoil the movie Something About Mary. We had in the Put Up or Shut Up game a question about song Build Me Up Buttercup. It's at the end of Something About Mary, the movie. Red Rachel's not seen it. This is late 90s. B.B. Shea and I agree. I think it's overrated.
5: Yeah, people love it. I just did not get into it.
1: There's part of it I think is way too long, like in the middle. They're out in the...
0: It is. I'm going to give you that. I like the movie.
1: I like it. I just think it's overrated.
0: Yeah, I don't... It's not great to me. I don't put it up there. But when it's on, I will stop and watch it. However, you're right. The middle's a little too long,
1: mm-hmm.
0: but it's got some great jokes in it.
1: Oh, it does. I agree. You know, it was spoiled for me. You know that? Do you know the movie at all? Do you know Something About Mary?
6: I feel like if you started talking about it, I would know it. I just don't know which one it is.
1: Ben Stiller, Cameron Diaz. God, she was delightful.
0: Yes.
1: And, you know, everybody's in love with her because she's like the perfect girl. And throughout the movie, here's how it was spoiled for me. Throughout the movie, she refers to her old boyfriend, Brett. She's like, yeah, Brett used to do that. Just 4 or 5 times she drops in Brett. And the day I was going to see it, it turns out, and I'm going to totally spoil it for you, okay? I'm totally spoiling this. At the very end, quarterback Brett Favre makes a cameo, and he is Brett.
0: Yeah.
1: Oh, I just totally just ruined that.
0: Still worth a watch.
1: Still worth
0: it. No, still worth a watch. Worth the scenes with him are great.
6: Well, I'll definitely watch it now. I love him.
1: Well, okay. Yeah. Well, you're going to like this. So it took me about a month to see it at the theaters, and I was going to see it on a Saturday night. And before I went, what did we always do? Our boys were playing Trivial Pursuit. We had a big Trivial Pursuit lock-in. It was me and three other guys. Yeah. I mean, we did that a lot.
0: Guys, got to have a timer tonight. I got to see something about Mary.
1: Yeah.
0: Who you going with? Oh, just myself.
1: Myself. So we're playing Trivial Pursuit and everything. And one of the guys had a girlfriend. And okay, right. Tried to drum him out of the group, of course. But she was picking him up at my apartment. I was in my mid-20s. You know, that's what mid-20s guys do. We play on Saturdays. We play Trivial Pursuit all day. It's what we did. So the girlfriend comes to pick up the guy. We have a football game on. We're playing Trivial Pursuit. Brett Favre does a commercial. She says, there's Mary's boyfriend. And I looked up and said, what? And she goes, have you seen something about Mary? I said, actually, I'm seeing it tonight. She goes, oh.
6: Oh, man.
1: So the whole movie, of course.
0: I'll be going.
1: Complete spoiler. I mean,
0: giant spoiler.
1: Absolute. Because as soon as she said, there's Mary's boyfriend, her boyfriend sitting on the couch went, mm-mm-mm-mm-mm. She goes, well, have you seen something about Mary? And I said, no.
0: Who hasn't seen it?
1: I waited. I didn't see it for a while. I did like it. Maybe it was overblown in my mind because I'd heard everybody saying this is the best movie.
0: That happens, yeah.
1: It's okay. It's good. It's good.
0: I don't know why that and Me, Myself, and Irene, I just have no...
1: I didn't like Me, Myself, and Irene.
0: I'm not a fan of either of those movies.
1: Me, Myself, and Irene is a crass movie. I think it's terrible. I didn't like that at all. Here's the scene that we were... Biggie said, you know, BB Shea and I have done that thing with the hair gel. So here's what happens. He finally gets a date, Ben Stiller, with Cameron Diaz, character, okay. Mary. And his friend, played by Chris, what's the last name?
0: He was on SNL.
1: Yep. Chris something.
0: Elliot.
1: Yeah. Elliot. Chris Elliot. His friend says, well, before you go out with her, of course you want to clean the pipes. And
0: which sounds exactly like something a guy friend would
1: and
0: tell you.
1: What are you talking about?
6: What pipes are we talking about?
1: Okay,
6: here?
1: Well, he says, you know you got to clean the pipes.
0: And, we'll be more relaxed.
1: Stiller's like, I don't know what you're talking about. Well, before you go out with the girl you're so into, in case it leads to sex, you got to take care of yourself earlier to clean the pipes so you can last longer. You understand what I mean?
6: Oh, my gosh. Yeah. Nobody wants that.
0: Well,
1: of course. Well, at that point, I like made a little mental note. Like, oh, okay. Yeah.
0: Oh, it's good advice. Yeah. I mean, that's why my dates aren't going well. I'm too amped up.
1: So he's like, A, it'll relax you. And B, if it leads to sex, you got to last a while. You don't even want to just, you know, be the 5-second wonder there. So he says, clean the pipes. So in the scene, right before Mary is coming over to his apartment, Ben Stiller is in the bathroom just whacking away. I mean, and he's like looking in the mirror and you know what he's doing. Well, finally, he achieves. He's like, ugh. And then he can't find the residue.
6: No,
1: wait,
6: what?
1: Wait now. So he can't. He's like, where? He goes, where is it? Well, then the doorbell rings. So she's there. So he quickly gets dressed and everything. He goes to the door. And she's like, oh, hi. It's good to see you. And they hug and everything. And then she's like, what's that on your ear? And like, it's hanging down from his ear, like a big glob. It's a giant glob.
0: Oh, yeah.
1: Do we have it?
0: Yeah, it's in there.
1: So she goes, what's in your ear? And so you have it there. Oh, it's here. I've got it. Okay. Yeah. So here, this is the actual scene. So she sees that on his ear. And here's what she says.
9: Is that a hair gel?
19: Yeah.
9: Great.
19: Yeah. No, you don't have to.
9: So I just ran out.
1: She takes it from his ear and puts it all through her hair.
0: So for the rest of the night.
1: Well, then they cut to the next scene. Yeah. They're at the bar, sitting there ready to get their table, and her hair is
0: big wave.
1: Totally ruined it for you. Worth it.
0: I mean, genius writing, genius and plot. When you see it, it sticks. I can see the whole scene in my head.
1: Oh, yes. It's a great scene.
0: It is.
1: It is the most famous scene in the movie, by far.
0: Without a doubt. And one of the funniest, period.
1: When I read this about it, the guy who directed the movie, Ben Stiller, had heard that term, cleaning the pipes. So he said, we need to do a gag, but I don't think we can get it through the Motion Picture Association. And the other guy, the director, was like, I think we can. Let's write it out. Let's storyboard it and see how it goes. So the biggest thing they had was, all right, you're going to clean the pipes. And they're like, well, how can we end it with a big funny scene? And Ben Stiller said, well, I'll lose it. I don't know where it is. and then she'll see it hanging from my ear. And so they were like, okay, that was good enough. And then right at the last minute, they thought, let's have her put it in her hair.
0: What is that, hair gel? Oh, great.
6: It's funny because I've actually seen the clip, but I didn't understand what was going on because it was out of context. And now that I know, that is so weird, and I will never watch that movie.
1: But you ought to watch that scene on YouTube. That, but they were concerned that they could show that because they show it. I mean, it is like a glob. It is dangling. And, first they had to go to the makeup artist and say, can you make this?
0: Which I believe we've talked about this before. They're like, it's the to make that achieve. It's like a mix of glue and like something else,
1: other something. Yeah, you know, it's a and so they were like, can it even be shown on camera? So they had to go through a lot of stuff to get that done. But boy, it is the payoff scene. It is a fantastic scene in that movie. Otherwise, I do think the movie's overrated. I think it was Chris Elliott who said he like brought cleaning the pipes to the table.
0: Yeah. Well, a little bit of a spoiler. Like you said, you'll probably never watch, but it winds up he's also trying to sabotage things.
1: Yeah,
0: as well.
1: He was trying to mess him up. He was trying to get Mary for everybody competes for Mary's attention.
0: That's the whole thing. Is everybody in the movie you find out is after Mary because she's so wonderful
6: and she's got Brett the whole time.
1: Well, that's her ex.
6: Okay, yeah.
1: But she's perfect because she loves football. She's gorgeous, and
0: she's nice as can be.
1: She's unbelievably nice.
0: She's a doctor.
1: Yeah, and she's brilliant, and she's rich. I mean, she's like the perfect girl. She's a lot like you. And you're spoken for. But after that, I was like, I wonder if I should clean the pipes before I go on.
0: We all thought it. And thought to ourselves, oh, that's my problem.
1: That's my issue.
0: That's what's holding me back
6: at dates. I can assure you, if anybody hasn't figured it out yet, that is not the problem.
1: Yeah, but you don't want to, you know, too fast.
6: Too fast is way better than too slow. Goodness gracious.
1: Women say that. Like, enough already. Let's get it over
6: with. I have my show's coming on. Yeah,
1: let's
6: come on.
1: Let's go. See, you're the perfect girl. You're like Mary. You should be your Mary. This show, we'll change the name. It should be called Something About Rachel. Everybody keeps telling me, change the name of the show. It's stupid. All right.
0: All right.
1: We're going to call it Something About Rachel. You know what somebody told me we should call it yesterday? Big Red Bearded and Big Tall Red and Bearded.
0: Okay. That's not bad, actually.
1: I hate that. Big Tall Red and Bearded.
0: Yeah.
1: Two guys named Chris show.
19: Two guys named Chris. This is where you want to be. Your home for crappy music. 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
1: And Biggie's thinking about this. We had a Hot Water Willie call a bit ago, and so now he's taking warm water with turmeric and black pepper in the morning. It's made a big difference in his joints. I've heard that.
0: Yeah.
1: You know, not the first. You know, one time I got turmeric pills from Costco, and it said infused with black pepper, which they say is important.
0: It's supposed to help absorb
1: correct
0: the turmeric better because it doesn't absorb on its own well.
1: I took those pills for probably a couple of months. I never felt anything, at least not noticeably.
0: Yeah.
1: You know, it didn't, like I had at the time, I was dealing with some joint issues.
0: Yeah.
1: You know, as you get older, you get the joint pain.
0: I'm sure everybody's different. I'm willing to give it a shot.
1: Yeah.
0: It's not that expensive.
1: I feel like if you get, I mean, I guess you'd probably go online to find the right mix, but if you got real turmeric and real black pepper and mixed them in warm water, it's probably better than the pills I was taking.
6: Another thing about the absorption, when you take supplements, a lot of it gets almost all the way through your digestive tract, and you never get it.
1: I never get anything.
6: That's why the warm water thing makes sense to me, because it probably gets it like
1: getting into
6: dissolved a little bit so that it has time to get dissolved in your body and absorbed before it passes all the way through you.
0: Like, I've always heard a multivitamin is useless.
6: They're completely, I mean, the what you get out of it is, it's not worth it.
0: Minuscule.
6: Not worth whatever you're paying for them.
1: I'm not sure if turmeric is really the real.
2: I think it's snake oil.
1: Do you?
2: Yeah.
1: I mean, it just came out 5 years ago. I heard about it. I was like, oh, okay.
2: Because I used to take those ashwagandha gummies. Because it, like, lowers your cortisol, whatever that means.
1: An ashwagandha gummy.
0: Didn't you and Aaron Rodgers both take this?
2: Yes.
6: Smart.
2: We did that in darkness retreats.
1: You should do a darkness retreat.
2: I'm thinking about it.
1: Totally. That is so you.
0: No, not his mind.
1: What is that? What is? Do you sit in a dark room for a while?
2: I think so.
0: Yeah.
2: You kind of unplug.
1: Do you smoke a little peyote?
0: Probably. I think there's, like, one candle you can light.
2: Yeah.
0: Mm-hmm. I mean, it's totally a thing with people with money do. Real people have to work.
1: Do you know what my son said to me yesterday? Before we were talking about his oil change and stuff. And he goes, I hear you're doing the weed, he said to me. He said, I hear you're smoking weed. I was it was an affront.
0: I've seen this commercial. It's 80s, but it really resonates.
1: He said, I hear you smoking weed. I said, what are you talking about? He goes, I said, where'd you hear that? He goes, I learned it from your show.
0: I learned it from watching you.
1: Yeah, I learned it from your show. I said, our show. And he's like, yeah, I never, ever listen, but mom has it on in the morning. So now he's home. And I guess we were talking about, and I said, oh, no.
0: No, you're not me. No.
6: Your own son uses that line on you?
0: Well,
6: I never listen.
1: Oh, yeah. Yeah, he said, I never listen.
0: And for clarity, he doesn't smoke it.
1: That's what I said. I said, listen. And I was honest with him. I said, look.
0: I ingest it.
1: Occasionally, I'll have a little gummy that's a legal product that I buy down at Serenity Lane.
0: How do you think I've put up with you and your sister this many years?
6: Great point.
2: Someone you work with, Biggie. You just don't know.
1: Yeah. I said, you have no idea.
0: You don't know what the last few months of my life has been like.
1: I know.
2: My boyfriend left.
1: My dog died.
2: My life. Biggie's never here.
1: He's always.
0: I've called your life partner now.
1: That's right.
0: When I tell people, I'm like, he's had a rough few months. He lost his life partner. Oh my God, he died. No.
6: It's not like that.
1: He left. And then I lost my dog.
0: The dog.
1: All of those things. You're right. So I said, to take the edge off, occasionally I'll have a totally legal product that they sell down here called Serenity Lane. Mm-hmm. And he was like, yeah, okay. I said, you know, I keep reading of the dangers of alcohol and how terrible it is for you. So I've gone, instead of having two or three beers, I'll have a gummy. And I was like, all right, it's out there. Okay. Because he didn't know that. And he learned it from listening to this program. So I told him, I said, you got to be honest with your kids, right?
6: No, you don't.
1: Close to honest. Okay. You get close to honesty with your
0: sort
1: kids.
0: Sort of.
1: So you tried this, what was ashwagandha?
2: Ashwagandha.
1: And what does that do for you?
2: Apparently it helps your mood out, lowers your cortisol, whatever that means.
1: Yes.
2: I took it for 2 months. I didn't feel no changes.
1: Nothing. I did the turmeric and I didn't feel anything, but I think you're right. I think in pill form, it's probably not that good.
0: Yeah.
1: But in the form that hot water really was saying, it might be.
0: I bet
1: something.
0: There's something about a natural, the powder, you know, the real black pepper, not in a pill.
1: Yes.
6: Yeah, because when you take a pill, it's got like a film around it. Your body has to break that down and, you know.
1: Same with this. I did my friend told me about that concoction in a blender that your mother makes.
0: Oh, the ginger juice. She swears by that. But you don't buy it in the store. She has to make it.
1: Exactly. So I made it in a blender. It was a ginger root and turmeric and all sorts of stuff. Lemon and orange and cayenne pepper. And you mix it in a blender. It's a little pungent, but it's pretty good.
0: Oh, it burns.
1: It burns. It's thick. And I made it once or twice. And it was just such a hassle to make. I said I was going to buy it in the store, and it didn't work.
0: It's a commitment.
1: Yeah, it is.
0: She's retired. That's what I always tell her, too. She has the time sometimes.
1: She can do it, yeah.
0: But it is. I mean, she makes it. She, you know, grinds, scrapes the root, grinds everything up herself.
1: You have to.
0: And does everything by, because she's like buying the stuff in the store that's, and it'll be there, the ginger lemon juice. She's like, no way.
1: It doesn't work.
0: No.
1: You're exactly right.
0: Now, the woman never gets sick since this recipe's been passed on to her, and she swears by it.
1: I have others that swear by it, but it is a commitment. You have to, because grinding ginger is difficult.
0: Oh, yeah. You got to peel it.
1: Yes.
0: And, you know.
1: You go get a ginger root from some store, like, Earth Fair or something. Yeah. You know, I go into Earth Fair about once a year when I hear there's some miracle cure for something. Yeah. And they were like, oh, you're back.
0: Oh, ashwagandha?
1: Yeah. Exactly.
0: Yeah.
1: Also, a P1 Josh says, this is back to the woman who's been called the Vacation Karen. She took the towels off every single chair at the property where she and her husband were staying. And somebody filmed her and put her on TikTok. They called her Vacation Karen. She said, I don't care. And by the way, most of the comments were like, good for you. I'm glad you did that. You know, she took all the towels off. Well, a P1 Josh says, years ago, I boxed for a gym. We all went to Myrtle Beach for a vacation. In the morning after we got there, I went to the pool and there were towels reserved. So I just sat on the towels. I just took it myself. I didn't care. When the family came down to the pool 4 hours later and the father put hands on me attempting to drag me off that chair, I was 6'3 and 340. I got up abruptly and swung at him and was arrested for hitting the guy. Sorry, not sorry. That's my chair.
6: I would have donated to your fund to get you released.
0: Well,
1: he says, if you're going to reserve chairs, be prepared to get the entitlement kicked straight out of your ass when you come for me when I'm sitting on your chair.
0: Yeah.
1: I don't know. I would never be that brazen to sit on somebody. If somebody puts the towel there, I'm not sitting.
0: Oh, I wouldn't have been that brazen. I would have mumbled and been pissed.
1: Me too.
0: And gone on to a different chair.
1: Me too. There's no way I could have done that.
0: In fact, that story went to me how it should have.
1: Mm-hmm.
0: The guy brazen enough to take the chair, yep. And then they get into a physical altercation. But he also gets arrested because he hit the guy.
1: Yeah, our guy did do the hitting, and he did get arrested at Myrtle Beach.
6: Well, what you said was, you know, go find another chair. That's the problem. He was sitting there probably because there was no single available chair.
1: Yeah,
6: that's why this is so irritating.
1: It is an irritating thing. You're right. Because it should, the place should have a rule saying if you're going, you know, you put the towel on the chair, you must sit on the chair.
6: I think you need to visit the chair every 30 to 40 minutes or so, or else you forfeit it.
1: Really, you should be either in the pool or on the pool deck to have a towel on there.
0: Yeah.
1: Or at lunch at the pool place, you know, wherever the grill bar and grill, where it is. Don't you think? I mean,
0: I don't love the reserving of the chair like that. I never have.
1: No, I don't either. I don't think that's right either. We also got into the discussion of here locally, we have one of, this would happen to me, we have a car wash where strippers will wash your car.
0: Yeah.
1: That's like a thing that's been going on for many years.
0: Oh, now. A long time.
1: Yeah. I would probably be the guy that went thinking I was just getting an actual car wash and be like, dang, they're naked. Why are they?
0: And they're not doing a very good job.
1: Then at the end, you're like, this was.
6: My windows are still dirty.
1: This is terrible.
6: Do you think you could go back over this?
0: They didn't even attempt the roof.
1: Do they? At one of those, have you ever been to one of those?
0: I have. I took our station van through one.
1: Bravo. I say,
6: did they ask you to, or just because you wanted to?
0: It was part of a package.
1: Okay. I'm sure that was my idea.
0: It was like, send Biggie over to get the van washed.
1: Yeah.
0: And boy, oh boy, were those girls excited.
1: I bet they were on a Tuesday afternoon.
0: Yeah.
1: Do they like lay up on your windshield and press their boobs?
0: Now, I don't know how each is. At this one, you had to get out of the car.
1: Oh, really?
0: And then you sat at a little table while they washed the car.
1: And you could see through the... And so they're topless.
0: They're topless.
1: And washing the car.
0: Yeah, I thought I'd stay in the car and they'd be pushing their soapy boobs up against the window.
1: Which instead, is like a 17-year-old's dream.
0: Yeah, instead, it was like, you get out of the car, there's a little sitting area. Now, you're in the same, like, bay, because I was getting hit with water.
1: Yeah.
0: And they basically, I just sat, like at Auto Bell, I just sat there and watched as they did, frankly, a terrible job. They didn't even attempt the tires.
6: Yeah, I thought that the whole point was you're not going to get that clean, but you're going to sit in the car and watch the show.
1: That's what I was thinking,
0: My understanding was they wanted you out of the car because they were hoping you would get like a lap dance and spend money.
1: I see. Okay.
0: While you were waiting for them to finish up your car.
1: Okay. I felt like you should be in the car too, so they're soaping it up, you know, with the. And
0: that's what I was expecting.
1: Yeah, yeah.
0: But they want you to spend money while you're out. They want you to have a drink.
1: Oh, I see. Okay.
0: They want you to, you know, hang out with the. There's no rush. You know, hey, car's getting washed, hang out. You know, another dancer comes up and she says, how are you? Do you want to get a dance while you're here?
1: Do you think the best dancers get to do that, or is that like something they don't want to do?
0: I don't think that was the best.
1: Okay. All right. I see.
0: It was a hot Tuesday morning.
6: But if
1: maybe went on Saturday.
6: But if your choices are the lap dance or wash the car, I mean, you're going to make more money to do the lap dance.
1: Do the lap dance. Yeah.
0: Definitely. Oh, definitely. Yeah.
1: Wow. Yeah. And they're bringing it back. So they're coming back.
0: I don't know what this one could be like, but that one was you had to get out of the car.
1: Different group.
0: Yep.
1: This is a new place. So maybe.
0: And then I got a nice there's a photo or video of me getting the van washed.
1: I like
0: with these two lovely ladies.
1: Didn't you have a, because my son's high school, the cheerleaders did a little car wash on the weekend back when he was a senior in high school. And I considered going by there and letting the ladies wash my car, but it's a little pervy, you know, if you're just going, that seemed a little skeevy. Didn't you have somebody that had a...
0: Yeah, I had a friend whose dad went through and got caught.
1: That's right. I remember you telling us that.
0: He said he was supporting the cause, but, you know, it wasn't even the same high school.
1: Well, the booster club. Yeah. You do it for the booster club, you know.
0: Yeah, and he happened to be spotted by his wife.
1: Oh, no.
6: Oh, no.
0: I'm sorry, honey. I was supporting the community.
6: I didn't know it was just going to be girls here.
1: I had no idea. Yeah. This date in history, two movies. Which one's better? I saw them both. 33 years ago today. Golly, 33 years ago today. Sleepless in Seattle with Tom Hanks and Meg Ryan. And What's Love Got to Do with It, the Tina Turner story. What's Love Got to Do? That starred Angela Bassett and Lawrence Fishburne. Really, What's Love Got to Do with is probably the better movie.
0: Yeah, great movie. I love Tina Turner.
1: That's a good movie. Have y'all seen those?
2: Never seen either.
1: Sleepless in Seattle gets some
0: I did it. I watched it for my romantic comedy reviews. It's not bad.
1: That was pretty good.
0: Yeah. What's Love Got to Do with? I just love Tina Turner and her story.
1: That's a phenomenal. Angela Bassett's great in that, but I saw it once. I've seen Sleepless in Seattle more. I don't know. Sleepless in Seattle gets a lot of push by. If your dad knew that I saw Sleepless in Seattle, he'd go,
6: gay.
0: Well, can we record your dad just saying that so we can play that?
1: Gay.
6: You know what? I probably have it recorded.
1: We have Big Rig Grizz, who's talking about the strippers at the car wash. Big Rig Grizz, go ahead.
3: Hello, everyone. Love the show.
1: Thank you.
3: I was just going to let Figgy know that the reason... They probably want you out so they can upsell a lap dance, but can you imagine how many guys would be getting out with hair gel hanging off their earlobe?
1: Oh, yeah, that's right. That's a good point. That's a very good point. You don't want that happening.
0: Well, they make you get out before you even start. So
1: yeah, but if you're in it while they're...
0: Yeah, that's true.
1: Oh, gross. That's right. God, that's probably right. That's exactly right. Thank you, Big Rig Grizz. I bet you're right on that.
0: God.
1: Well, here's another romantic movie that 22 years ago today, The Notebook, Ryan Gosling and Rachel McAdams. Saw it, liked it, didn't love it.
0: I've seen it once,
1: Yeah. You're a Gosling man, or woman, excuse me.
6: You're never going to believe, but I have never seen
1: it. You haven't seen that one?
6: No.
1: That was like his big breakout, wasn't it?
6: I know.
0: Yeah.
1: Do you know what he said recently? This is Ryan Gosling. I'm a fan. Gay.
6: No, that's not gay.
0: I think you're okay there.
6: If you're a guy and you can acknowledge he's a beautiful man, that's straight.
0: Well, and he's also done enough action pieces and things.
6: Yeah, he's cool.
1: You know what movie I love that he's in? I bet you love this movie too, BB Shay. The Big Short.
2: Big Short is great.
0: Yes.
1: Phenomenal movie.
2: Have you seen The Nice Guys?
1: No.
2: With him and Russell Crowe?
0: Very good.
2: You would love that movie.
1: I'll watch it.
0: It's very great. Funny.
1: I'll watch it on your recommendation. He said recently he was asked, who was the person like your, someone you wanted to emulate in acting when you were really young? And he said soap opera star Deidre Hall. She's in, what's her soap opera? Is it All My Children? No, what's she in?
6: Is it not Days of Our Lives?
1: It's Days of Our Lives.
0: Yeah.
1: And she's celebrating 50 years on there. She's being interviewed. She started in 1976. And when he was asked recently, who did you really look up to when you were just getting into acting? That's who he said, Deidre Hall. And so she said, oh, my God, that's so flattering. Why don't you come to a taping of Days of Our Lives? And he went on his social media and said, would love to.
4: Deidre Hall, are you kidding me? Yes. This is a very enthusiastic yes to a very cordial invitation to visit you on set. I will be there to thank you in person for being my OG acting inspiration. It wasn't Marlon Brando in On the Waterfront. It wasn't De Niro in Taxi Driver. It was you. And I want to thank you for your offer. Anytime, anywhere, you tell me, I'll be there.
1: You're going to be there on set.
0: She's played the role of Marlena Evans for, you ready for this, 50 years.
1: That's right. That's why they're celebrating. Yeah. She's 50 years since 1976. God. And she said at first she turned it down. And they said, we really think you're perfect for it. Don't you want to do it? And it just grew and grew and grew. So she's been on there since
0: then. I recognize her.
1: Yeah. Oh, yeah. Deirdre Hall. And she's pretty famous for and that's all she's really done is been on that show. Some good and bad news in the world of rock and roll on this date in history. Michael Jackson died 17 years ago today.
0: Wow.
1: As did Farrah Fawcett just hours earlier. Farrah Fawcett had cancer, and Michael Jackson, of course, overdose. Dr. Conrad Murray goes to jail over that.
0: I'll never forget that day.
1: You fell.
0: Yes. Yes, and your son's for a long time. We should get him to say it now just for old time's sake. Sometimes just look up and say, why did Mr. Biggie fall?
1: He was, let's see, he's 21 now, so he was 4.
0: And remember, we all rushed here.
1: Yes, we had to
0: prepare.
1: Well, the two of us.
0: Two of us, yes.
1: Our boss called and said, Michael Jackson just died. I was like, yeah, I was having dinner. He's like, go into the station, prepare. Like, okay.
0: Of course. By proxy. And I was new at the time, too.
1: I called him. I said, get in here.
0: I said, absolutely, sir.
1: So we go and get all these... We get all this Michael Jackson music. Well, we had a scale in here. We were all doing a weight loss challenge at the time. Not much has changed. And my son, I was having dinner at my parents' house, and my son was with me. So I said, we got to go by the radio station. So we go by, and he's 4 years old and sitting in my lap. And Biggie, as he was leaving, trips over that right where you're standing there.
0: Down hard.
1: And he went down. He just disappeared. And my son, for years, said, why did Mr. Biggie fall?
6: did you answer?
1: Diet, mostly. Yeah.
0: And as we joked, that was the most action that scale got.
1: That's right. For years, he would say, why did Mr. Biggie fall? His life choices.
0: Yeah. It was actually the beginning of the fall, fall.
6: Did you point at Biggie at that moment and point to your son and say, I want you to pay attention to this right now? Yeah.
1: That's right. My son weighs 135 pounds today.
0: It stuck with his memory. It stuck in.
1: That's right. And on this date, talking about rock and roll, in 59 years ago, 1967, the Beatles performed the song All You Need Is Love on live TV for an audience of 200 million watching across the world. It was the first time they had a global viewing of music like that, which I don't think I knew about this. Today is called Global Beatles Day. They did a BBC show called Our World and performed All You Need Is Love on the first multinational satellite production of broadcast television across the world. I did not know that.
0: No.
1: So this is how it sounded in 1967.
8: This is Steve Race in the Beatles recording studio in London, where the latest Beatle record is at this moment being built up. With some

0: Right. Well, that's very good. Thank you, John. That's fine. I think that will do for the vocal backing very nicely. We'll get the musicians in now, and we'll do the last step.
1: Oh, great.
2: Okay. So they were just recording it. They released a song 2 weeks later, and already 400 million people had seen that. They estimate as many as 400 million people. That's probably like a record.
3: That's got to be down. Yeah. I mean,
2: good Lord. That's unbelievable. All those people watched that 59 years ago today. There's a comedian.
3: Boomers then were like, their hair.
2: Oh, yeah, we hated it. They hated it. I wasn't here. They hated it.
3: Yeah.
2: Boomers, oh, my God.
3: God, long hair. Oh, long I can. Hair. I won't.
2: They hated it. Long hairs.
3: Gay.
2: Who's this? Yes, yes. The comedian is Tig Notaro, and she talked about the Beatles for World Beatles Day.
4: I do love music, and I would constantly write down all the lyrics to every Beatles song, like put the record on, take the needle off, and write the lyrics down, put the needle back on, just... every song, obsessed. And my grandmother ended up having Alzheimer's, and she collected anything that we touched growing up. And towards the end of her life, when I was an adult, she called me into her bedroom, and she pulled out this box and this paper. She said, "You wrote this for me when you were little, and it was when I'm 64. And I had to sit there and take credit for a Lennon and McCartney tune. It's like, oh, that's right. I forgot about that one. You like that, huh? If so, I have a huge catalog of other songs I think you might like."
2: I mean, what are you going to do? That's just what you...
3: Let's go along.
5: You can't disappoint her.
2: What you have to do, exactly. Let's play a few here. Who do you want to be your partner? Big E, B.B. Shea, or Red Rachel? 866-470-2GNC if you want to play. 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Either way, 2 out of 3 and you're a winner. Next, Two Guys Named Chris show.
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2: Well, we have a little breaking sports news here. People always tell me, talk more sports, yep. Talk more politics, tell me more pickleball stories. That's all I hear all the time.
3: I got them.
2: Don't worry. The Hornets traded LaMelo Ball to the Timberwolves for a bunch of draft picks.
3: It happened very quickly. I mean, it was breaking news, basically.
2: Yeah.
3: Late night that they were interested in trading him, and apparently teams lined up, and it's the Minnesota Timberwolves for Naz Reid, who's a center, and then a ton of draft picks.
2: First time I ever get to scoop my son on something, he's in a plane.
3: Oh, what? Yeah.
2: I'm sure he still got the message. Before. Somebody on the plane probably said, they just traded LaMelo Ball.
3: Yeah.
2: I always get to him about 5 hours too late. You know, this one time, the Broncos, we're Broncos fans, they traded their major defensive player, Von Miller, and he was playing video games with his friend, And he said, in about 2 hours, my dad's going to text me to say Von Miller's been traded. Okay, so.
5: Ouch.
2: All right. Well, I didn't know that. 2 hours later, I get out of whatever we're doing, and I see it. So I text him. My son's friend apparently said, don't you want to get that? He's like, no, it's my dad telling me Von Miller just got traded.
3: Man, he got you so good.
2: And it was. That's exactly what it's exactly.
5: Knowing that, he should just pretend like you broke the news should just make you feel good.
2: Wouldn't you think I'd do that for him? Mike, you get to choose either Big E, Red Rachel, or BB Shay to be on your Family Feud team today. Who you got?
7: Big E.
2: Big E is chosen. He's fine player of the game. Also, we have Thomas. And Thomas, you can have either BB Shay or Red Rachel. Who would you like to be your partner?
13: I will take Red Rachel.
2: All right, she's a family member now. Okay, you two are family. BB Shay, you will float back and forth.
14: All right.
2: See who you can help with a steal here today. Best out of three in the categories. You know how it works. There's 100 people surveyed. This particular time, we have the top eight answers on the board. Rachel and BB Shay, shout your name when you know the best answer to this. 100 people surveyed. Name something people pretend to know a lot about, even when they really don't.
5: Rachel.
2: Rachel.
5: Politics.
2: Show us politics. Number four answer. BB Shay, three beat it.
3: Well, it's me.
2: Sorry. Biggie, three beat it.
3: Sports.
2: Show us sports. Number three. Okay, so sports and politics, and that means Mike, you and Biggie can play or pass that. Mike, you'll have the choice here. You're the player. Name something people pretend to know a lot about, even when they really don't. Sports, number three. Politics, number four. And six answers left. Mike, do you want to play or pass that?
7: Play.
2: Playing. Okay. Then we'll go to you, Rachel, you and BB Shay, and Thomas. Think of an answer that we'll steal if we get to that point. Six of them left, and still the number one is out there. Something people to pretend to know a lot about, even when they don't. Mike, what are you saying?
7: Politics.
2: Politics is already given. It was number four.
7: Oh. Life.
2: Show us
3: life.
2: Very deep.
3: Yeah.
5: I mean, it's not wrong.
3: Again, let's remind everyone this is the Family Feud audience.
2: Yeah. Life. Yeah, you're a little too advanced for it, Mike. I'm sorry. Something people pretend to know a lot about when they really don't. Sports is number three. Politics, number four. Big E.
3: Cars.
2: Six are left, including the number one. Show us a car. Number six, cars.
3: I figured that'd be higher. Yeah. I think at least every man has stood with the hood up over it. When somebody's showing you something, you go,
5: Let's pop the hood and take a look at that.
3: Oh, yeah, the oil. Yes.
2: That's your Kaframstan. Stamp. Yeah, we always say that.
3: Oh, dirty filter, right.
2: Looks like the flux capacitor's got you going. Okay, Mike. You have five left. One strike now. Something people pretend to know a lot about, even when they really don't. Sports, politics, cars. What else do you say, Mike?
7: Religion.
2: Show us religion. No. That is one, though. People do pretend that. You're right. They'll quote a Bible verse. Yeah. And really not know too much about religion. Well, now you have two strikes, so Biggie, you're up against it here. But still number one is left. Something people pretend to know a lot about, even when they really don't. Sports, politics, and cars.
3: Cooking?
2: Show us cooking.
3: What?
2: No. Okay. All right, so that's a strikeout. And that means that Thomas and Red Rachel get a chance to steal it. Red Rachel is the captain. BB Shay, why don't you give a few possible answers here? You're a floater here today. And Red Rachel can take your advice or not, but something people pretend to know about when they really don't. Sports, politics, cars, and?
15: I put music, health, and then parenting. Everybody wants to tell you what to do with your kids.
2: Yeah. Music, health, and parenting. Thomas, you can give Rachel a suggestion as well. What do you say?
13: I got healthcare, money, travel, and music.
2: Healthcare, money, travel, music, parenting. You've heard a lot of those, Rachel. You can go out on your own or take any one of those. If it's there, you take round one of three. What are you saying?
5: Well, the one I felt most strongly about was sex. But
2: okay, all right.
3: Okay.
5: Well, people act like they know about it when they don't.
2: That's right. And remember, your fiance is a fantastic lover.
3: And remember, you're surrounded by three men who don't know about it and understand
2: it. It's factual, yeah.
5: You guys do talk about it,
2: though. We do talk about it. It's true. Yes, we do.
5: I feel strongly about it, but all three of us thought it, so I'm going to say music.
2: All right. For round one, show us music. Number seven is music.
3: Ooh.
2: Number one, wine.
15: Oh yeah, okay.
5: Yeah.
2: That's it's a good true. One. That's
3: very true.
2: I don't know a thing about wine. They bring that to you and you do that thing.
3: Yeah.
5: It's delicious. That's what I know about it.
2: Well, yeah, I know you like it. Art. Number two is art.
3: Yeah.
2: Sports, politics, money or investing. You all said that. Cars, music. Eight, technology. I liked your parenting thing, though.
3: Yeah, parenting's a good one. I thought that'd be there for sure.
2: I did, too. That's a... people always tell you how to...
3: Oh, yeah.
2: How to parent, yeah. I remember before I had kids, and I would do that, and people would say, when you have kids, you'll think... And they're right. I mean, once you have them, you're like, oh, God. So true. You don't know what you're doing. Okay, round one on a steal.
3: They're everything. They're my world.
5: I love them.
2: I didn't know my kid was going to Dallas. He woke up in Dallas. What? Thomas and Mike will be the captains here for round two. Mike, you have to win this round to force an overtime. So, Mike, are you ready to shout your name when you know the best answer to this?
7: Yes.
2: And are you at ready as well, Thomas?
14: Yes.
2: Good luck. Top seven answers on the board. 100 people survey. Name something people do in a movie theater that annoys everyone else.
7: Mike.
2: Mike, we heard you first. What do you say?
7: Play with their phone.
2: Show us the phone. Number two, use their phone. Thomas, one answer beats it.
14: Talk.
2: Show us talk. Number one answer is talk. Number two is use the phone. Thomas, you want to play or pass it?
14: Let's play it.
2: Playing. Okay, back and forth with Red Rachel to try and win the game here. Then we'll go over to you, Rachel. There are five answers left. You have two gone. Name something people do in a movie theater that annoys everyone else. Talk or use the phone, number one and two. What do you say, Rachel?
5: Stand up or block the screen.
2: Show us stand up or block the screen. It's not there. As a tall American, I'm often people will whisper behind me. I can't see. And I, you know, now though, with the way the seats are,
3: oh, yeah,
2: that's not an issue anymore.
3: Yeah.
2: That's changed now. Mm-hmm. Boy, back in the day when I was like, you know, partying and going to movie theaters.
3: One of those is accurate.
2: They were always, one woman behind me one time was like, I can't see. It was in Dead Poet Society. I remember it to this day.
3: Oh, yeah, because you needed to see that.
2: You need to catch every bit of it.
5: Probably doing her a favor.
2: Oh, yeah. You better watch that. Don't you dare.
3: Look, that movie is on and off as Mount Rushmore, okay?
2: Okay, Thomas, back to you. You have one strike now. Something people do in a movie theater that annoys everyone else. Talk and use the phone. And what do you say, Thomas?
14: Constantly leaving in and out.
2: Show us constantly leaving in and out. It's not there. And you have two strikes. Now we have Red Rachel, who has five answers left, but two strikes. So you must give one here or they will get a chance to steal and tie the game. Name something people do in a movie theater that annoys everyone else. Talk and use their phone. Rachel?
5: Make out.
2: Show us. Make out. No. You know, with the seats these days, it's really hard to get over there.
3: It's hard to make out.
2: You can't make out like you used to.
3: No, there's a big gap between you.
5: Yeah, they don't want to allow anything fun in those theaters anymore.
2: Not anymore, no. And they're selling booze, and yet you can't make out.
3: Yep.
2: And they got to get you in there somehow. Okay, that's an opening here, Mike. You and Biggie can take round two and tie the game. BB Shay can suggest some answers to you, so can Biggie. BB Shay, what do you say? Something people do in a movie theater that annoys everybody else.
15: I said bring their baby or their kid, laugh too loud, or sit in the wrong seat.
2: All right. Bring the baby, sit in the wrong seat, laugh too loud.
3: I was going to say bring a baby for sure. Mm-hmm. Chew too loud or mess with your snacks too loud.
2: Mm-hmm.
3: And those are the two I got.
2: All right. There you go. So you got a couple there, about four or five there, Mike, or you can go out on your own to try and tie the game. What do you say to steal it?
7: Babies.
2: Babies, bring the baby to the theater. If it's there, we're going to round three. Show us, bring the kids. Yep. Number three, kick the seats. God, I hate
5: that. You can't do that anymore either.
2: I hate that. No, you're right.
5: You can't reach them.
2: You can't reach them.
3: But that was the most, it happened, you just turn around and stare.
2: Number four, eat loudly. Snacks, yeah. You all got that. Five, bring the kids, the noisy kids. Six, come in late.
3: Oh, yeah.
2: I almost gave that for coming and going so much, but I think it's a little different.
3: Coming in late now doesn't matter as much because you got assigned seats.
2: That's true. Because usually you have to get up.
3: Yeah, because it'd be like you'd have to see them, and they'd be down at the bottom of the theater staring up like,
2: where can I
3: sit?
5: Yeah, now when people come in late, I'm like, well, you're stupid. You paid for the movie.
2: I know. But you do still have to, if they're in the middle and you're on the end, you got to stand up and get by and all that.
3: Lower your recliner slowly.
2: Right.
5: Most of them, there's enough room now. You can have your feet fully up and they can still get by.
2: Well, you're right. But you know, when I believe it was Thomas that gave that answer of coming and going, I do hate that. I hate it when you have to go by it. And seven, snore. I've done it. I've been asleep in the theater snoring.
3: Oh, yeah.
2: With my wife. I mean, I do that. I just do.
3: The kids one is funny to me because we were just talking about parenting. Because somebody will bring a kid and you'll have an altercation. I'll be like, I'm bringing my baby where I want. I'm not letting having a baby stop my life. Yeah. Well, maybe you should.
2: Definitely.
3: But then they'll say, don't talk about my parenting.
2: I do not like that. I hate it. One time I was at the theater. We were seeing Gladiator. And a woman and her husband had brought, you know, a six-month-old. And the baby was crying through the first 15 or 20 minutes. And finally, someone said, not myself, said, please remove the baby from the theater.
3: But that sounds like a you.
2: I don't have the guts to say it, but no. Boy, he did. Please remove the crying child from the theater. And the woman got up. She was mad, and she left.
5: Get a babysitter or stay home.
2: Yeah. Or she's wrong.
3: Yeah, you got to give some up. Sorry.
2: Of course, obviously. Biggie and Rachel are captains for round three. Are you ready?
5: Yes.
2: Top five answers on the board. Shout your name when you know the best answer to this. Name something that gets larger when you mess with it.
3: Biggie?
2: Biggie.
3: Your private area for men.
2: Number one answer. Men's private area. We're adults.
3: Yeah.
2: We're adults. Okay, Biggie, you can play or pass that. We'll go to Mike. Mike, play it or pass it. Something that gets bigger the more you mess with it. Penis is number one. You have four answers left. Play or pass?
3: I bet they're all penis. Just different words. My Johnson.
16: I think this is a good one to steal on, so I'll pass.
2: Pass. Okay, passing on it. We're going to go over to Thomas. Thomas, name something that gets bigger the more you mess with it. And number one is penis. There are four answers left. You only have 3 seconds, Thomas. What do you say?
17: Bread dough.
2: Show us bread dough. There, I'm surprised. It's a great answer. It's a great answer. Rachel, something that gets bigger the more you mess with it.
5: A pimple.
2: Show us a pimple. It's not there. And Thomas, back over to you. Something that gets bigger the more you mess with it.
17: I'm drawing a blank. I have nothing.
2: Those are both good answers. I mean, bread dough and pimple were both pretty good. I like both of them. But Biggie and Mike, it might have been the right decision to try and steal it. BB Shay, what do you have for Biggie here, the captain, to steal this?
15: I put a snowball or your ego.
2: Snowball, ego. Mike, suggestion for Biggie to try and steal it and win the game. What do you say?
16: I got faith in Biggie. I'm drawing a blank.
2: They're tough. That's a tough question.
3: That is a tough question.
2: Something that gets bigger the more you mess with it. Penis is number one. BB Shay suggested snowball and ego. Biggie, it's to you for the game.
3: I did think of ego. Snowball's good, too. Since two of us thought of it, I'm going to say ego.
2: For the win! Ego! I can't believe you got that. That's excellent.
3: That's the first thing I thought of. Well, I had someone's name in front of it.
2: Stroke it, you know? Yeah, These are things you stroke.
3: Yeah.
2: Number two, fire.
3: Yeah.
2: Looking at it. 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
14: You're right where you should be, listening to the two guys named Chris on Rock 92.
15: And we're talking about movie theaters. And we've had a lot of, the theme today, I guess, has been tattling. I was not on the side of the woman, or I was on the side, rather, of the New York Knicks fan who has been now fired from her job for dumping out the trash can and stealing it.
16: It's very bizarre because
15: it's weird.
16: You are very much alone.
15: I know. Everybody hates this woman. But I just kind of feel like, you know, I've done stupid things in the past. So, man, I was much younger, and I don't think I've ever stolen like a trash can or dumped garbage, but there's probably something that if I was on camera many years ago, somebody would have fired me, you know?
16: I do feel like there's an age factor here.
15: How old is she?
16: She's in her 30s at least.
15: Yeah.
16: She's not young and dumb and doing something.
15: Mm-hmm.
16: And to me, it's like after the parade, because it's not packed around her.
15: Right.
16: It's not even like it's the weirdest impulse. I'm caught up in the moment ever because the moment seems to have passed.
15: Yeah.
16: Except she just decided she wanted a trash can from the street. And I mean, there's people around her staring at her like, what are you doing?
15: So this was parade day, not night of championship. Is that right?
16: Yes. And post parade.
15: Well, in that case, I'm less on her side because night of championship, it's like things are burning.
16: Yeah.
15: But parade day, it doesn't seem like it's that.
16: No, it's the most just full of audacity
15: mm-hmm.
16: to do it right and to dump the amount of garbage out that she did.
15: If she was your employee and she was a good employee, would you fire her?
16: No.
15: I wouldn't either.
16: No, not at all. No. But the problem, it just looks so...
15: Mm-hmm.
16: I would question, like, how well do I know this employee?
15: Yeah.
16: Because to me, if it had been, like you said, if it had been the night of the championship,
15: yeah,
16: at 1 a.m, you've
15: mom
16: been out
15: mentality,
16: celebrating,
15: yeah, that, yeah,
16: and it's like, I don't know what happened to me. I just got caught up in the moment.
15: Mm-hmm.
16: I would almost, with this, and the way she looks too, like, I mean, she has a very, like, what you gonna do attitude mm-hmm. about it.
15: Yeah.
16: And I think that the whole thing just strikes me wrong.
15: Yeah.
17: And it's on the internet, and this happens a lot on TikTok, which I don't care for this, but if somebody goes to a restaurant and the bartender is rude to them,
15: mm-hmm.
17: this person will make a TikTok, and they'll say, the bartender at this restaurant was very rude to me. This is what they did. And then everybody on TikTok will look up that restaurant and give it a 1-star review on Google and try to ruin the restaurant because of what one bartender did. And so,
15: why do you do that?
17: I don't know. But that's what some companies like this company here, that they're getting all this, you know, criticism because she's working there. If they didn't fire her, they would get
15: mm-hmm.
17: tons of, you know, criticism and backlash and all yeah. that. So they just did it just to say, you know what, leave us alone.
15: Yeah. It's like you're destroying the restaurant. Why?
17: I don't know why that happens. I watched a video recently where this happened, and it was like a rude hostess and bartender, and I think they were putting the pressure on maybe to get those people fired. But yeah. why are you giving this woman on TikTok so much credibility? You weren't there. You don't know if she was rude first. You don't even know that she went to eat there. She might just hate the owner personally or something. Yeah. And so we take everything that we see online so seriously, and we're willing to ruin a business.

0: this over it, which I don't like that aspect.
1: And
0: of
1: you
0: it.
1: Have to be careful too, because sometimes, you know, ex-employees who are angry will just
0: do stuff,
1: make stuff up,
2: exactly,
1: and do stuff.
2: And yeah, sometimes you see videos. You don't know what happened before or after the 30-second video.
3: And my biggest thing about this whole situation is that there was a point in time in this country as humans we could make mistakes and learn from them.
2: Yeah.
3: And we didn't have to worry about major repercussions like getting fired.
2: Yeah.
3: Now you do something as, I know it wasn't right, but as simple as taking a trash can off the street.
2: You lose your
3: job. Now she doesn't have a job anymore.
1: Yeah. I would want to talk to her and just be like, help me understand.
2: Yeah, I agree.
1: Because right now it looks terrible.
2: Yeah, it does. That video looks terrible.
1: Help me understand. And, you know, maybe apologize and say, because she's not said anything.
2: Well, if she comes in, I mean, really, if you're her employer and you bring her in and you say, what's up with this video?
1: Yeah.
2: What do you think she should say? I think I would say, I had been drinking and I was caught up in a moment and I don't know why I did that. It was a complete lapse of judgment. I apologize.
1: If she owned it 1,000%,
2: yes,
1: then, I would not fire her.
0: She could have been like, well, I liked it and I wanted it.
2: Yeah. Well, that's probably what she said. Yeah. You know, I'm just going to tell you. I mean, she may be a horrible woman and you want to get rid of her anyway. You know, the owner of this company, the president of this company, told a story once his father had radio stations in Tennessee many, many years ago. You know that. And he's like the founder of our company. And one time something was going on in the community. I forget what it is, but he allowed them to advertise on their radio station. Some social issue was, and I don't remember what it was. But he was advertising it. They were advertising it on the biggest radio station in town. It was a country radio station. And the only grocery store in town who sort of controlled everything put up a sign that said, if you support the radio station and advertise on it, you're not welcome here. It was like, so it was a big battle between the radio station and the grocery store. And they lost a ton of advertising. So our president's father, who owned the radio station, went to the grocery store owner and said, we're two local businesses here. You're putting me out of business. You are determination to ruin my business? And the grocery store owner said, no, but I'm not on your side on this. He said, well, I understand we're on different sides, but you're ruining my business. And we're both supporting our community and we're both good local business owners. We just have a disagreement on this. And the grocery store owner said, you're right. I took it down. So that's what you don't get anymore. You know, nobody's going to talk to
0: each other. Nobody would do that now. And then somebody's building would get burned down and it would be terrible.
2: Exactly. And he told me that story at lunch one time. And then he cut my salary.
1: So I hope you understand why.
4: I'm sorry, what?
0: That's not related.
2: He did. Yeah. We're messing around.
1: Lunch is on me.
4: What?
2: It's a good back and forth, you know. It's a good back and forth. That's it. Tomorrow's Friday. Fun time. You're playing a sports game tomorrow.
3: Yeah.
4: What?
0: It's back.
2: I better write those questions.
1: I was just saying. I didn't want to throw anyone under the bus.
2: We're doing that tomorrow. Two guys. Lisa Lanier joins us tomorrow as well. Two guys named Chris show.
5: Two guys named Chris.
6: They're America's most eligible. They're hot. They're sexy. They have great jobs.
5: Rock 92.
2: High hand here on the grid, a terrific America inside the numbers, ready to go. All went out the window. I just learned something about Chris Dim. Known the man 30 years, more than maybe. And he just said, we were playing a song called Boulevard by Jackson Browne.
1: Mm-hmm.
2: And I said what I always say when Jackson Browne's playing. Phenomenal song.
1: Mm-hmm.
2: Chris Dim said, weak. Never cared for him.
1: What?
2: You don't like Jackson Browne's Boulevard?
1: Your eyes got big.
2: Couldn't believe it.
7: I didn't like it when I first heard it. It just, to me, it's shapeless, formless, tuneless.
2: So am I. That's why I identify.
1: My God.
2: Shapeless, formless, tuneless. That could describe me if you use three words.
1: Only three.
2: Shapeless, formless, tuneless. Rhythmless.
1: Yeah.
2: And then he said, this may be hurt worse, and not a lot of Jackson Browne I do like. What?
1: That's true. That stings more, I think,
2: for you. I like the whole catalog. I said, what? He gave me Running on Empty. He was okay with
7: that. That's a fine song.
2: He gave me The Loadout.
7: I love that one.
1: That's my favorite.
7: It's a great story.
2: Loadout is great.
1: Love it.
7: Dr. My Eyes is a fantastic, incredible debut single.
2: That's his first.
7: Incredible.
2: That's chronicled in the Eagles documentary. Glenn Frey was living close to Jackson Browne and would hear him just over and over do Doctor My Eyes. And then I said, what about Somebody's Baby from Fast Times at Ridgemont High? Hates it.
8: I knew that one. Yeah. I love this song. I knew he hated this, though.
2: Too light. Too weak.
7: It's just tuneless.
8: So am I. But I like it.
2: Oh, I love it.
8: Right here.
2: Now, they play this in Fast Times at Ridgemont High when the 26-year-old stereo salesman is taking out the 15-year-old pizza parlor worker. Mm-hmm. And I always flash back to that scene in that nasty dugout every time this plays.
7: You're not aroused, are you?
2: No comment.
8: Don't ever get him around Jennifer Jason Leigh.
2: I mean, when you're watching
7: there's a reason she's never been on this show.
2: Yeah, no, she won't be on this show. I had a great factoid about... Well, this is Fast Times at Ridgemont High now.
7: The film.
2: You know the movie, Fast Times. You're familiar with that. Great movie.
7: I read the book way before I ever saw the movie.
2: It's old school now. There's a scene later in the movie. She has two bad sex scenes, Jennifer Jason.
7: She does.
2: First, she's with the 26-year-old stereo salesman. She says, I'm 19. She's really 15. And that is gross. You know, when I was watching it when I was 15, it's like, all right.
7: Yeah, okay.
2: But now, I'm like, ugh,
7: I know.
2: It's disgusting.
7: Times change. Yeah. Morals change.
2: Yeah. Well, then, there's a scene between her and the high school sleaze, Damone. He's the guy that sells the tickets. He's the scalper.
7: Yeah. Mm-hmm.
2: Sells the tickets. And he goes over to her pool, another guy, his best friend, likes her. And he's over there to say, yeah, my best friend likes you. And she's like, well, I like somebody else. I like you. And then she goes off to the pool house, and they wind up having sex in the pool house. I've always thought that scene seemed awkward, disjointed, and too short. You know, it's like they cut, they're taking their clothes off, and they cut to like right at the end of the sex act, which is bad. You know, it's like bad sex.
7: Mm-hmm.
2: He's got his pink.
7: He didn't know what he's doing.
2: He's got like his pink socks on. And I recently read that scene was supposed to be about 45 seconds longer, and whoever was in charge, like the Motion Picture Association, said they were going to rate it X if that scene stayed in. It was so graphic.
8: Wow.
2: And so they had to cut it. And I think it's cut really awkwardly. Huh. I've always thought that's even when I was about 15 watching it, I always thought that's a weird
8: scene. I can't
7: jack to this.
8: I need this to be about 30 seconds longer.
2: Well, exactly. I wish we had the movie back. I wish I had the director of the movie.
7: Ms. Heckerling.
2: Ms. Heckerling.
8: Mm-hmm.
2: And I would say...
7: Where's the director's cut?
2: I couldn't do anything to that. It was too short.
8: I was ready, but I just couldn't.
2: And by the end of it, it was just like...
8: Oh, where's the Sears catalog?
7: She's crying. You're crying. Damone's crying.
2: It's a bad scene. Poor Damone. Well, it's bad. Damone was bad. And he... He kept his like brownish pinkish socks on during the whole thing. And I thought, is this how it's done? You know, I didn't know what it was doing.
8: Oh, yeah.
2: I was about like Damone. I didn't know what I was doing either. And then he really, he was a guy.
7: Took a heel turn.
2: And I like the song, The Loadout, and I like Stay from Jackson Brown.
7: Stay's okay.
8: I hate Stay.
7: You hate Stay?
8: Yeah, I love The Loadout. That's my favorite Jackson Brown.
2: And then you hate Stay, which is the last part of The Loadout.
8: So as soon as we get to that, I skip it, cut it.
2: You turn it off.
8: I've done it here.
2: Oh, what? You've done it here.
8: Yeah.
2: We'll play The Loadout.
8: Yeah.
2: And then before Stay comes on, you just let it go.
8: I'll just go to the next song.
2: Do you have that? Well, you have.
8: I do have that kind of power in the morning.
2: You do.
7: It's one area in his life where he actually has total control.
2: You're drunk with power.
8: I've done this before. The song will start that I don't like, and I'm like, I don't want to hear this.
7: Nope.
2: We've had some complaints.
7: We do get complaints. They're rare, but they do.
2: Yeah. Rusty, our fact checker, one time said, you know Led Zeppelin just cut right the... Yeah, Biggie doesn't like it.
8: He started Stairway to Heaven, and skip.
2: He didn't like it. He's tired of it. You're drunk with power in there.
8: Yeah, but I hate... I don't know what it is, but I love The Load. I think it's one of the best songs.
2: Oh, great.
8: Written to me. I just love the whole story of it. But as soon as he goes to Stay, I'm like, why did you ruin it?
2: Oh, I really enjoy it. Because it gets us like, people stay. And they start clapping along, you know.
8: It's down,
2: like,
8: skip.
2: It's a lot of fun. Oh, you don't like that.
8: No.
2: But it makes it very long. It's like, I didn't really realize they were the same part of the song for a long time. Because they would play separately on the radio stations I listen
8: to. I'd love, like, if I was at his concert, because I'm sure maybe that's the encore.
2: Gotta be.
8: I would love to see The Loadout, but as soon as it switches Stay, I'd be like, let's hit it and beat the traffic.
2: So when he says Stay, you go.
8: Bingo. Gone.
7: The one thing he's imploring you to do, just a little bit longer.
2: Just a little bit longer. And you'd leave. No.
7: We want to play. Uh-huh.
2: Just a little bit
7: longer.
2: No. And you'd be, he'd see you up in, like, the shadows, you know.
8: Uh-huh.
3: Who's this guy?
8: Well, and if anyone said as I was leaving, I'd be like, I love the loadout. I don't think Stay should be on it.
3: But it says Stay.
8: Yeah.
2: No, you're not going to stay. You're like that. You know that friend of mine who went to the Steelers game that night. Steelers Panthers. And he's a big Steelers fan. And there was, you know, 10 rows of Steeler fans there. And he was in the middle of them. And he was in row K. Good friend of mine. And with like 12 minutes to go in the game, it was clear that I guess the Panthers were going to win the game. There's no doubt the Panthers are going to win. And so he got up to leave. And somebody on the end of the line went, nobody from row K is leaving. We're staying. We're true fans.
7: Mm.
2: And so he and his wife had to sit back down because that guy, drunk with power, stood and said, nobody's leaving. Yeah, listen to this random guy who happens to be in your row.
7: To me, that's even worse than the turn around and yell at people to stand up and both arms up guy.
8: Yeah. That guy is the worst. I hate
7: both arms up guy.
8: No, yeah, just guy. If you were here, if you're that guy, just know that everyone hates you.
7: Yeah, get up guy.
8: Yeah, you're not actually rousing the fans.
2: Not me. No. I'll just sit there.
8: Let's go. Come on. Yeah. All right.
2: Boy, people in front of you really make that decision, too. If they stand up in order to see, you have to stand
7: up. Well, that's just the way it goes. But, I mean, as long as you're facing the action, I got no problem with that. You can certainly raise your arms if you're facing the action. But don't turn around to the people behind you and say, where are you, man?
8: Let's go, man.
2: You know who Chris didn't
7: point out? The team needs you.
8: It's a scoring drive.
2: I'll tell you who Chris didn't point out to me once. I've seen him before, but never really paid him much mind. We were at a college basketball game once, and you pointed out coach on the –
7: Coach in stands
2: with like loosened tie, yelling at referee,
7: pacing from the second deck.
8: Yeah.
2: Yelling that like anybody can hear him, you know.
8: That's over and back. That was my grandfather. He was a Hornets season ticket holder since their inception, but he was also the coach/ref in the stands.
2: Yes.
8: Travel! What did I call travel this game? And I mean, I'm like, kid, I'm hiding my face.
2: You're missing a good game out there, ref.
8: They'd have to come talk
7: to
8: him.
7: Call it both ways. You got to call it both ways. It's going to be a long night if you don't.
8: Yep. They'd come up to him, Mr. Salmon, please. They can actually hear you.
2: Sit down. All right, Biggie, I'll let you guess this now. Chris Tim gave this one to me. How many TGI Fridays are left in America?
8: Oh, man. Well, they just bulldozed the one in our town.
2: That's what...
7: Fact.
8: I mean, they
2: sure did.
8: When I say bulldoze, they bulldozed it.
2: When you told me that, my heart sank.
8: I did like for at least a day, they left up the dumpster area that had TGIF painted on it.
2: You said that to me. You said they're bulldozing TGI Fridays. My heart sank. I couldn't believe it.
7: Ancient ruins of a once proud civilization were here.
2: Now, I haven't eaten at TGI Fridays in 25 years.
8: No.
7: 25?
8: And my understanding is...
2: 35 years. I don't know how many times I've been...
8: My understanding is it's going to be a Raising Cane's.
2: So a trade-up. Woo-hoo. Okay, right.
7: Upgrade.
8: The last time I ate at a TGI Fridays, we were all together in Myrtle Beach, South Carolina on a bus trip.
2: We ate at TGI
8: Fridays. We ate at TGI Fridays.
7: We did.
2: That's the last time I ate at TGI Fridays.
8: That's where the drinks... For one person was too cold, too hot, and too blue.
2: The original Karen. It was the drink was too cold.
8: First it was too cold. Too white,
2: not
7: food
2: enough
7: was too spicy.
2: Mm-hmm. Food was too spicy.
8: And then it was the drink was too blue.
7: She ordered like a blue motorcycle or something.
8: It's too blue. It's all this blue.
2: Is this going to stain my teeth? It's too blue. I didn't even know that was a TGI Friday.
7: That was a TGI Friday.
8: I know it because... That's also where another member of the trip pulled down his lip and showed us that he had "suck it" tattooed inside it.
7: That's right. Some of us had been privy to that information prior, but yes. Yes. He did share with the group.
8: That's where I first saw it.
2: May he rest.
8: Yeah.
2: No. He's still with
7: us. We think he's still with us.
8: I think he's still with us.
2: Yeah.
7: And it's spelled, if you're looking for a tat, it's S-U-K-K-I-T.
2: Yes.
7: One word.
2: It was not S-U-C-K.
8: Okay, so my guess is I'm going to think maybe in some... bigger cities, I'm going to say 250.
2: That's exactly what I said. 79.
7: Way overdid.
2: Only 79 TGI Fridays.
8: Man, but I'll tell you, that when I was a teenager, that was like, just seemed like such a cool place.
2: What a downer. I'm upset about this.
7: Because part of you is dying?
2: Yes. I think those old brass and fern places.
8: Yeah. You know? I still miss Bennigan's.
2: Yes. We had a place here called TK Trips. It's out of business. Just saw it.
8: I know.
7: All brass, all fern.
2: All brass. I used to eat there. I used to just take my dates there. That's when I was squiring a woman.
7: We just eat chicken. Americans just want fried chicken in all of its forms.
8: We do now. That's all we want is chicken.
2: Now.
8: Man, they had a great jambalaya pasta.
2: That TGI Friday?
8: Yeah, well, yeah, they did come and go, but yeah, that's what I remember, that and French onion soup.
7: So where are there any states without TGI Fridays?
2: Many states without TGI Fridays. However, there's 11 left in Maryland. That's the highest. There's 9 in Pennsylvania.
7: So you knock those two states out.
2: That's 59 left, yeah. They're only in about 20, 25 states now. I just saw the list earlier today. Terrible.
8: I just feel like...
7: Not terrible.
2: It's terrible.
7: It's the marketplace. Isn't that what you supposedly champion?
2: Yes.
8: Yeah, but let me tell you, know, on the other hand...
7: You voted with your dollar.
2: You're right. You're right. But look,
8: Chili's has had a comeback.
2: Yeah.
8: I don't know if Fridays just didn't update quite like Chili's did. You know, Chili's tried to stay with the trends and, you know, started doing the food influencers and the, you know, now their whole... Triple dipper is a big deal. They're giant mozzarella sticks. So I don't know if Fridays just said, hey, we're Fridays. We're sticking with that.
2: You know, a year and a half ago.
7: You know who else has adapted is Applebee's.
2: Yeah, they're doing well.
7: They're doing all right.
2: A year and a half ago, there were 270 TGI Fridays. Now we're down to 79. So they've closed 200 of them in the last 18 months. Unfortunate.
7: Your shirt may be older than TGI Fridays.
8: Wow.
2: I think it is. I don't think there's any question about it. I probably wore this the last time I was in a TGI
7: quite Friday, likely.
2: In Myrtle Beach 15 years ago. Now, here's what's doing well. 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
8: Wow.
2: $1.50. I mean, it's a great value. And it's an all-beef hot dog. No condiments unless you just put mustard and ketchup on it at the side. And they have those little greasy onions that I don't like. Those little slimy onions, you know, you can dip out of the machine.
8: So they don't offer, I'm not a Costco member, but so they don't offer like a chili, like for extra.
2: No, they don't.
8: Okay.
2: I wish they had a chili, but they don't.
7: The delightful elderly gentleman who lives across the street from us, he just turned 90 this year. His favorite place in the world is Costco. His favorite meal in the world is the Costco hot dog. In fact, I think his kids got him a shirt for his birthday that says, I got that dog in me. And it's a picture of him eating a Costco hot dog.
8: Oh, that's awesome.
2: BB Shea reviewed it and liked it. It's a good hot dog. It's it's all beef and it's a large weenie. And I think it's about, like most things at Costco, you know, 30% larger than just a hot dog you'd get somewhere.
7: I think you're demoaning that right there.
2: No, I'm not demoaning.
7: Look how far your hands are.
2: That's not a demoan.
7: That ain't a hot dog.
2: It's not a
7: foot long.
2: It's not a foot long, but it's probably 8 inches.
7: Look at that hand.
2: I mean,
8: it is. I've seen. I was there when BB Shea.
2: It's a bigger hot dog.
8: Well, it's funny you mentioned that. You know, one of our coworkers' fathers is the one who brought BB Shea that hot dog because he had never had one.
2: Oh, that's right.
8: And he loves them. And he said, I got to get you one then. So he went down and got BB Shea the Costco dog and brought it back to him.
2: Quality.
8: And
2: $1.50 for that and a drink. I mean, you're not fine, man.
8: Oh, that's
7: why
8: great
7: do you carry
8: deal.
7: Water for Costco all the time?
2: I'm just saying, it's a good
8: deal. And you know what's funny is you carry water for them, but you go to the other club more now.
7: And you rebuke the hot dog.
2: Well, I don't eat.
7: How many have you consumed in your lifetime?
2: At Costco? One.
8: Really?
2: Maybe two.
7: I mean, that's your wife's favorite. Mm-hmm.
2: She loves it. My kids love it. They also have pizza, either just pepperoni or cheese. Also a good deal. And I've had that a little bit. I don't eat at that Costco very much.
7: Yeah.
2: You know, I just want to go ahead and get my items and leave. Boy, it's popular, though. When you're in there, it is packed.
8: Yeah.
2: If you're on there on a Saturday.
8: Family. Think how cheap you can eat.
2: $1.50 for a hot dog and a Coke? I mean, that's about. You just don't see that anymore. Anyway. That is this year taking off even more. I mean, I guess prices are high, of course. And they vowed to keep that the same price forever, $1.50 for a hot dog and Coke.
9: Two guys named Chris.
10: I mean, man, it's your worst nightmare, basically.
9: Rock 92.
2: We have a lineup change today. I should get that out of the way immediately. Chris Kelly here. There's Chris Dim there.
7: Happy Day of the Dozens.
2: Don't you love a Day of the Dozens? You know what this is? BB Shea is here. Hello, sir.
11: Hey, what's up?
2: Hey, man.
11: How you doing?
2: Yeah, I'm good.
7: Good to see you.
2: We're just, I don't know, BB Shea, I feel like we're really bonding.
11: Oh, yeah,
2: here.
11: Yeah.
2: I do.
11: We're chill. We're tight.
2: We have become like this guy. Oh, a few things. First, Day of the Dozens. What? If you don't know what that is, today's 12-12. December 12th.
11: Makes sense.
2: Krispy Kreme gave you a free dozen with the purchase of another dozen. fine. You
7: then
2: know?
7: They got hacked.
2: What? They got hacked already?
7: Yeah, Krispy Kreme got hacked yesterday.
2: What?
7: On the day of the dozens.
2: I didn't know that. We're just preparing.
7: I told you like 30 minutes ago.
2: You told me they got hacked? Mm-hmm. I must have my headphones on.
7: Sure.
2: I didn't hear that.
3: He probably said, I don't need donuts.
2: I didn't hear you. Maybe I did. I didn't hear you say that. Really? They got
7: hacked?
2: Yeah,
7: they got hacked.
2: Well, what happened? I know they're doing that whole deal today.
7: I don't know if they were able to repair it or not.
2: Oh, well, hopefully. Yeah. Maybe they're scrambling today to do their Day of the Dozens. Secondly, B.B. Shea is here because Biggie is out. I got a lot of people yesterday really saying, and we're really concerned about him. His health is, he's struggling right now. I mean, people were asking me yesterday, and I just said, look, he's in a struggle. So he could use your support right now. Biggie left in the middle of yesterday's show. You may know if you've listened recently that he's had struggles with cellulitis, which we've mentioned, and shortness of breath, and he had to leave a couple of weeks ago and go to the hospital, and he smartly, yes, wisely said in the middle of this show, I don't feel well, and I'm not going to put this off. I've got to go to the hospital, which he did. And so he had already called B.B. Shea. B.B. Shea came in. They did a like a hockey line change, like what do you call it, a green flag pit stop.
7: Very rare. Very rare.
2: Yeah. And, I mean, to Biggie's credit, I didn't even know he was suffering in there, and he was just, you know, doing his usual stuff, and then halfway through he said, I gotta go. And
7: yeah, to hear it, I don't think you would ever know.
2: No, I know
7: that he was really not feeling
2: well. No, everyone was shocked. So anyway, he did leave and did go to the hospital, and they did admit him to the hospital. That's the latest on his condition. And you know, I texted him last night and asked how he was doing, and he just said, you know, frustrated and not feeling well still. So they're still looking for answers there, and luckily we have B.B. Shea, as always, doing a great job coming in here today. And I'll tell you, Chris Dim doesn't even know this, but yesterday Chris Dim and I were up on the third floor. Rarely go up there to the sales floor here.
7: True.
2: And they had out on one of the sales counters a bunch of Christmas goodies, you know, like really good looking chocolate covered nuts and so forth like that. And I said, well,
7: you walk right past it after the meeting.
2: I couldn't have it because I was getting ready to go to the gym. And I knew that if I ate those before, I have done that before, and I feel terrible in there. You know, I'm always really, it lays on my chest, as you used to say. It would lay on my, but what I knew was I was coming back later because I had a fantasy football podcast to do.
7: Doesn't matter if you shart during that.
2: Correct. I didn't want to shart on the treadmill.
7: On the rowboat or treadmill.
2: Man, that's a bad feeling. Let me tell you, if you're doing some dry rowing and you shart, man, first of all, everybody knows it. They got
7: to
2: shut.
7: They may have to shut the gym down.
2: They shut that gym down. If you shart on those rowers, and then, well, your picture goes up on a wall then. They're not letting you back in there for a while. But I knew, I was like, I'm coming back for a fantasy football podcast. And I'm going
7: to
2: make a
7: pit. Did you take the stairs two at a time to get back up there?
2: I was like, I'm coming. And I had a 1:30 podcast with my co-commissioner. And I got back here about 20 after 1. I was like, just enough time to sneak up there and peruse those chocolate-covered goodies. Well, as soon as I made the top of the stairs, who do I see hovered over it but my man B.B. Shea? And I was like, oh.
7: No way. How did he know?
2: I don't know. I was like, well, fancy.
3: So I was up upstairs yesterday talking to Ricky, and I saw the stuff laid out. And before I went downstairs, I'm like, is this free game right here?
2: Yeah, yeah.
3: He said, oh, yeah, take as much as you want. And I devoured several pieces of chocolate.
2: Both of us just like looking over that.
7: First meeting you were here. What are you doing here?
2: This is all. I said, this is awkward. You know, this is an awkward thing for sure. But man,
7: because it was a quiet day.
2: It was.
3: It was very quiet.
7: Many people on the floor.
2: Well, we've had some, you know, a lot of things going on. And you're right. Not a lot of people coming in. It's that time of year where people are out on the streets and not in the building, and it was quiet, and I looked around and said, well, now this is awkward, but look at the two of us.
7: Well, I guess I'll take a nut cluster while I'm here.
2: And I did. And he said, be careful, I just got fooled into getting one of those chocolate-covered cherries. That
3: I got screwed over, dude. I was so pissed.
2: He doesn't like that. Now, you're just one of those where you don't really
7: It's a sampler.
2: Yeah, it's a sampler. But we sampled a lot of them. We're just up there.
7: Is there anything left, or did you just leave an empty tray?
2: Left a little for today.
3: And we're not animals.
2: Right.
3: You know, there's a few left.
2: And there's one thing we decided not to open because it had not been opened yet.
7: Oh.
2: I don't know if we should be the ones to open. This is up on the sales floor. But boy, it sure was nice. And the two of us just took real advantage of that. I really enjoyed it.
7: You're like raccoons up there.
2: Yeah. And the two of, I just felt like, you know what? We're bonding here. Yeah. And then just moments ago, I came into the room. You all were already chatting. And the subject of garages and carports came up. And BB and Shay and I are of the same mind here. I grew up on the mean streets of Asheboro, North Carolina. We didn't have a garage. We didn't have a carport, you know? We scraped our cars. When it got cold, we got in the cars, and they were freezing cold. We never had any kind of protection or anything. And I never wanted a garage. I didn't care anything about a garage. Then when I got to be in my mid-20s, I bought a little house, and it had a one-car garage. And I was like, okay. I mean, it wasn't even on my radar of things to get, but it came with it. So I was like, okay. The first night in the winter that I parked in the garage, I thought, oh, this is spectacular. I love it. And BB Shay says the same. He just recently, he's like, yes, the garage.
3: I'm the same way. I grew up parking on the street, yes, having to scrape.
2: Yeah.
3: And the last house I lived in had a garage, and it's the greatest thing. People who have garages and don't use them are wasting their time.
2: I cannot stand it. And now I don't want to speak ill of my brother-in-law and sister-in-law, but we were there last night. It's my niece's birthday. So we're over to their house. And as usual, their garage is full of stuff for storage, and they have two cars parked in the driveway. And as soon as I pulled up, I was like, look at these two. Look at their car. You know how I like to judge.
7: Oh, yeah.
2: You know, just quietly, just judging.
7: Well, it sounds like it's a sister issue.
2: Well, right. Because like my wife and I, every 6 months, I clean out the garage to make sure we still have a spot to park. And you know, that's
7: just enough to squeeze in.
2: That's right. That's our one fight, is she likes to hold on to things.
7: Sounds like her sister is the same.
2: Same way.
3: Yeah.
7: And is this why you call your new favorite show Crazy Sisters?
2: There is a show. I want to disclose this. It's actually called Bad Sisters.
7: Right. Don't Google Crazy Sisters.
2: No. Well, I don't know what you'll get from
7: it. No, you might.
2: But Bad Sisters is the name of the show.
7: That's the show.
2: I accidentally call it Crazy Sisters. And yeah, they both apparently do like to hoard things in the garage. But I just cleaned it out over Thanksgiving break. I was like, we have to, you know, just make room to make sure the cars can get in there. I'm with you.
7: When you say clean out, do you mean throw away or just rearrange?
2: Well, a lot of rearrange, and I do throw away some things, but I have to, every item that is thrown away.
7: You don't have a green light.
2: No, never. She says, pass it through me before you throw it away. So I always have to bring her out and say, this is the pile of stuff I'd like to throw away, and she gives me permission or
7: no,
2: not.
7: No, maybe, no. Yes,
2: that's right.
7: Yes, yep, no, yep,
2: that's right.
7: No. There, done.
2: Okay, that's it. So then I do that, and we have enough room to park. This was good. It was a good time to do it because I was getting all the Christmas decorations, which we do store in the garage, into the house, you know, to do for Christmas. But yes, I do. I'm with you 100% on the garage. It's just a
7: well,
2: nice
7: I don't want to pull rank here. We don't have a garage in our house, but we do have a carport, which makes a huge difference.
2: It's enormous.
7: When it snows, even like when it comes to scraping ice, I don't have to do it half as much.
2: Exactly.
7: As when I parked in the elements.
2: Great.
7: But I got an app on my phone now.
2: Yeah.
7: When I'm putting on my deodorant in the bathroom, I start the car.
2: You can do that now.
7: Yeah.
2: You start the car.
7: It makes such a difference.
2: I don't feel like I'll ever do that, just because I resist those types of things. Wrongly. I mean, it's like how I won't ever go to the Sphere because, you know, I just don't appreciate. I just am like, no.
7: Advancing technology?
2: It's too nice. It's too neat. I mean, it's a fantastic piece of technology. I mean, starting the car from your bathroom is, I mean, who could have ever dreamed that 30 years ago? Yeah. You know, you'd be able to start the car from the bathroom. Yesterday, for instance, when I was leaving the gym,
7: I'm going to get some candy.
2: Man, I was in such a great mood. But this young woman was in there, and she was leaving too, and she held her phone up to her mouth, and she was like, Alexa, what's the weather? Alexa, order me a burrito. Alexa.
7: Passageway home.
2: Yeah, and I was just like,
7: Alexa, this guy's creeping on me. Alexa, this guy's muttering about candy.
2: Alexa, how to handle a creep.
3: Download Rape Whistle app.
2: Alexa, download Rick Whipple.
7: Alexa, did this guy shart on the roller?
2: What to do about a roller sharter?
7: Alexa, I need bleach now. Add bleach to shopping list. I've added bleach to your shopping list.
11: Two guys named Chris.
12: This sucks. What else is on?
11: Rock 92.
2: Good story. After graduating high school, Mikhail Baker from Atlanta went straight to his shift at Burger King in Decatur, Georgia, still wearing his cap, gown, and medals that he won for being a graduate.
7: That night?
2: That night, right after. They graduated, and he had his shift, so he's like, I got to cut graduation party early and go over here.
7: What kind of manager doesn't give the kid off?
2: I loved it.
3: I respect it.
2: Me too. Now, I'll be the only one that doesn't like this. That's why I'm calling it a good story. A woman, a customer, Maria Mendoza, saw him in there in his cap and gown and said, did you just graduate? He said, I did. She took a picture, put a GoFundMe up, said, help this boy go to college. Look what dedicated employee he is. They've now raised $35,000 with 1,200 people giving to it. Now, here's what I say to it. You should have been at work. That's humbug. That's what you do. Humbug. You graduate. If you're scheduled to work, go to work. You know, they did not give him the day off for graduation.
3: Well, he was compliment fishing, too. Only person working at Burger King wearing a cap and gown. All right, dude. We get it. You graduated.
7: When you're 18, that is the peak of your life up until that point.
3: Yeah. So did the manager not say, hey, will you take that stupid stuff off? Put on the required uniform.
7: Agreed. A hairnet. Take off your cap.
2: We have a required
7: uniform. Your tassels uniform. In the oil.
2: Exactly. Your tassels being deep fried here. I worked on my graduation day over at Henry James Barbecue.
7: I knew you'd make this about you.
2: I did. Not right after. We went to Western Sizzlin' and had lunch. Our graduation was in the morning.
7: Oh.
2: And then we graduated. That always was. It was like 11 o'clock in the morning. And then afterward, like 12:30, my parents and I went to lunch over at Western Sizzlin'. And I'd shift at 4 and just went in, you know, just what you do. I mean, I think
7: You didn't have a social life?
2: No, I did not. I waited. I remember I went to the beach 2 days later. Karen Atwood dropped me off.
7: Yeah.
2: At the Poindexter. Mm-hmm. Last I ever saw of her.
7: Poor woman.
2: Caught a ride with her. This guy is taking a gap year, but plans to study automotive engineering in college, and now is able to go because of the $35,000 raised because he was wearing his cap and gown, as B.B. Shea says, compliment fishing.
7: Did anybody interview the manager?
2: No, he hid his face. The manager would not. He's like, I will not be interviewed.
7: Corporate won't let me.
2: That's right. That's
7: right. I mean...
2: You made him go.
7: I mean, I had a job when I was 18, too, but I think my boss gave me the day off.
2: No, sir. Don't get the day off for your graduate. Get in here. Got to work the night shift with Burger King. You know, this is a heavy shift. Bad story. From Sunset Beach, North Carolina, young man has been bitten by what they believe to be a shark. Now, he never saw it.
7: Right, not confirmed.
2: Not confirmed. Others say we saw a shark in the water. His name is Sean Barton. Hospitalized, visiting, he's 26, he was visiting from New Mexico at Sunset Beach and had 11 stitches when all was said and done. Here he is telling his story.
13: Just got done riding an epic wave and then felt a shark or something bite my leg. And at that moment, I was like, I think I just got bit by a shark. And I didn't see anything, but I just kind of turned and immediately started running. Tried to get into shore as quickly as I could.
2: Yeah, just finished an epic wave, and you saw what happened. And in every photo, he is giving the two fingers up.
7: Yeah, two fingers, the rock and roll symbol.
2: That's right. In every single
7: he's photo. In the back of the ambulance truck on the beach.
2: Yep, bleeding.
7: Yeah.
2: Blood pouring out of his
7: hospital bed.
2: Blood pouring out of
7: waves,
2: his cat.
7: Bro.
2: Now, listen. I've been to Sunset Beach.
7: What?
2: This hits close to home.
7: When?
2: Not that time. Oh. Like 2 years ago, I was at Sunset Beach. That hits close to home. I'm worried. You're not a beach person. I see why.
3: That won't happen to me.
2: Chris Tim's wife won't even stick a toe in the water.
3: Which, smart woman.
2: I mean, you know, they're out there, you know.
7: Yeah.
2: Once again, Steven Spielberg just apologized for making sharks into monsters in Jaws, which is 50 years ago this summer, but they are out there.
3: He did ruin the beach, if you think about it.
7: It did change the culture. It really did.
2: Everything. I mean, people don't want to go in. I mean, before that, we were all out in the ocean. We had no problem.
7: It sure seems like, you know, it'd be interesting to know, because if you look at pictures from 100 years ago when people would go to the beach, they were in full clothing. You know, some people, I guess, always went in the water, and maybe some people never learned to swim.
2: Mm-hmm.
7: I think more people at least know how to swim now, I hope.
2: So
7: than 100 years ago.
2: So on an average day in 100 years ago, in front of you in the water, like right now, if you look out in your vision, you probably see what, 8 or 10 people in the water, maybe. What
7: do you think? Out of 100?
2: Out of 100. So how many people were in the water? Now I'll go in only to urinate. You know, that's my official position.
7: What was the first person to urinate in the water? Some ancient Greek?
3: Probably.
2: Yeah. Well, like,
7: man, this feels good.
2: Yeah. And it's still in there.
7: Why get out?
2: That pee is still in that ocean, by the way. It never goes anywhere. It just stays. Yeah. So maybe that's right. But I wonder how many people were in versus today. Mm-hmm. I don't know. And Jaws, of course, is a big
7: reason.
2: There are
7: more floats and toys now. So you just see more of those, like boogie boards. More people can catch epic waves.
2: And a lot of people like do that where they run right there on the edge of the water and jump on that board.
7: The skim board.
2: The skim board. Those look really fun.
7: Oh, I'd break my neck.
2: I wouldn't try it now, but at that time, I mean, when you're a kid, it looks pretty fun. Ugly story here today from Florida. Unfortunately, Petland in Florida has been robbed, and this man is still on the loose. They are looking for it's in Jacksonville, for a man that shoved a ferret down his pants.
7: And nice marmot, man.
3: Must be a nihilist.
2: He is.
7: Kelly finally got the reference. Nihilist,
2: this nihilist goes in. Incidentally, you're doing the Big Lebowski. When they throw that, whatever that creature is, into the bathtub with Jeff Bridges, I cringe. I was like, oh my God.
7: Yeah.
2: I mean, he's naked and there's a wild ferret in the bathtub with him. You can imagine how that went. Here's an employee. She shook.
14: I was pretty shocked on the events of how it took place. It's supposed to be kid friendly in here. It's supposed to be. And then he's putting down his pants in an inappropriate way.
2: He did. He put a ferret down his pants in an inappropriate way.
7: For pleasure or ill-gotten gain?
2: Ill-gotten gain. They're worth $600, which I didn't realize. Yeah. That particular ferret, a female, had been there for a month and it had become a staff favorite. And this guy went in and they let you like play with the ferret. So he was playing with it, and he's caught on video looking around and then shoving it down his pants.
7: A wild ferret down your pants? That's high risk.
2: Well, I agree. Right? I felt like that thing was going to bite him, you know.
3: It's going to bite off his Johnson.
2: Well, yeah. I felt like that might happen. But he walked out calmly holding the ferret, and they've got him on video, but they are looking out for the police say, it's our number one priority right now. We are looking. In all of Jacksonville.
7: Ferret pants.
2: The assistant manager is shocked.
14: I was disgusted, honestly. Like, these are like, you know, little creatures that, you know, don't have any, you know, they can't speak up for themselves. And they were just, it was just violating.
2: It's a violating. This was a violation. Right. This is a violation. And you should see this guy shoving this thing down his sweatpants. And it's moving in there, of course.
7: Oh, yeah. Like it, ladies? Yes, I am happy to see you.
2: And he's gone. They're looking for him.
7: Ladies love ferret pants.
2: In Jacksonville. What would he do? Could he sell it somehow?
7: Guarantee it.
2: Mm-hmm. You think so? The assistant manager said, at least I hope he sold it to a family that will use and know how to care for and treat this ferret.
7: Because now they're at the Walmart for a ferret.
2: They're left with one ferret now, and they used to have two, and now the male ferret is looking for his playmate. Not there. Jeremy, you wanted to comment on the gentleman who stole the ferret by shoving it down his pants. Go ahead.
15: Yeah, man. What's up? He won, by the way. I was telling BB Shea that I was about 18. I was up with my ex-girlfriend's family in Ohio, and we walked into a pet store. They did the same thing. They was like, yeah, hey, pick up the ferrets. You know, it makes them people friendly. We did that. Sure enough, a good-looking lady walked in. This guy went to go talk to her with the ferrets. So we just put the ferrets up the sleeves of our hoodie and walked right out the door.
2: You stole what? You stole those ferrets?
15: Yeah, wow. Most expensive and easiest thing we've ever stole.
2: Out of many things. Well, did you?
7: He's got a story to tell.
2: Did you sell the ferret?
15: No, we kept them, man, until they died. But the funny thing is, our dumbasses went back to Walmart and stole the ferret food, and the cops stopped us. They was like, what do y'all got ferret food for? And just, you know, questioning us. It was like, but anyways, we got out of it, you know.
2: I got you, yeah. So do you make a habit of stealing like that?
15: Oh, man, this is when I was young and dumb and, you know, the other word. But
2: yeah, right. Yeah, young, yeah, and dumb, yeah. And blah, blah,
7: man,
2: blah.
7: We all do, yeah, dumb stuff.
2: When we're messed up, we're young like that. Most expensive, easiest thing you ever stole. You heard it. A ferret. Wow, Jeremy, thank you.
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1: Hey, guys. P1 from Ramster. 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
0: No red tape or nonsense or applications to fill out. You just love 92.3. You're a P1, and you didn't even know it. 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

0: The intro for Dream On. Steven Tyler laid it down on a keyboard he bought with the money he found in a suitcase.
1: Was there something there?
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Hi, this is Chris Kelly. 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
1: The devil went down to Georgia. 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

Hi, this is Chris Kelly. Tomorrow morning on the Two Guys and Chris Show, our official attorney, Lisa Lanier, will join us for Lawyer Up inside several legal cases, including the man who tripped over the curb at Waffle House and blamed Waffle House because their waffles looked too good. Can he win a lawsuit? 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

0: was a semi-pro rookie of the year as a second baseman. Then, he was forced to quit by his bandmates.
1: And out the door I went.
0: Leaving America's pastime to pass the time away as one of America's hardest working rockers. 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

Hi, this is Chris Kelly. Tomorrow morning on the Two Guys and Chris Show, our official attorney, Lisa Lanier, will join us for Lawyer Up inside several legal cases, including the man who tripped over the curb at Waffle House and blames Waffle House because their waffles look too good. 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
3: Herself or her famous friends will perform at the wedding, and they're hinting that maybe Ed Sheeran may do some wedding
4: singing. Yeah. Well, and that's the group. Even if they're not planned on, they'll jump up and sing.
3: Yeah. I could see that, certainly, doing something like that. I saw Oprah one time say, I'm an Oprah person.
4: You know, he is.
5: Yeah.
4: Oh, yeah.
3: And Oprah said once, wouldn't it be a dream to have a dinner party? And she was saying this on television to Gayle King. And she said, wouldn't it be a dream to have a dinner party where you're just really relaxed with 200 of your closest friends and Michael Bublé is walking around just singing? Oh, my God. Wouldn't that be awesome? And Gayle said, we did that 2 years ago at your house.
4: You can do that anytime you want.
3: Yeah. They already had.
4: Say the word.
3: They already did. She was like, yeah, we did that. And Oprah's like, oh, my God, you're right. We did do that.
5: You know, Oprah is so, like, I feel like I love Oprah.
3: I do, too.
5: But she just says things that are so unrelatable. I cannot believe that I don't get mad at that.
3: I know.
5: But I don't know 200 people.
4: It's because she's likable. So you just go, yeah, you're right.
5: Yeah, I would love to sit down with my 200 closest friends.
3: Oprah said many years ago, again, Gayle King was on, and Oprah, this is back when Oprah was doing her show, Oprah and Gayle King were going through some of Oprah's old things to get rid of, to box up and give to a charity. And Gayle, in the pocket of one of Oprah's pairs of jeans, found $925. And Oprah, oh, God. And she goes, you can have it.
4: God.
3: Just take it. And Gail's like, there's $925 here. And Oprah's like, oh, just take it.
4: Take it.
5: That's crazy. I was arguing over a $5 bill that I found in the dryer the other day.
3: Yes, of course. Of course.
4: On whose it was.
5: Yeah. Like, no, it's mine.
3: Oprah's just saying, just take it. I mean, that's fine. Rusty's got a pep talk for us here today. We got another sports game for BB Shay.
4: Yeah.
3: Put up or Shay up sports trivia today. And he's also detailing how Digital Dim has done the last couple of weeks. A ho-hum 4-0 record before the Juneteenth holiday celebration. Digital Dim averaging 8.5 with one perfecto. We gave out one All About Care heating and air body bag t-shirt. Now this particular week, the last 4 days has seen a ding on Digital Dim. He's averaged 8.5, but the players have played very well. They've averaged 6.75 this week. That's the best since we've gone to the digital version of the game. No All About Care heating and air body bags given out this week. Trucker Rich lost 9-8, and player Trey tied 9-9. That was a great game.
4: Great week.
3: Stunning, yes. Digital Dim's 3-0-1 record runs it overall to 43 wins, 1 loss, and 3 ties. He has a 94.68% winning percentage. In the prediction markets, as we come to the end of Put Up or Shut Up Rock and Roll Trivia during the live show, BB Shay and Rachel coming down to a photo finish. BB Shay has predicted Dim's score correctly 14 times. Red Rachel, 13 times.
4: Ooh.
3: You have 2 more weeks, I believe, to go. Is that it?
4: Yeah.
3: 2 more weeks to get those guesses in. As for Put Up or Shay Up, BB Shay is still undefeated, but 2 weeks ago had his closest call with a 6-5 win over player John. So while he played chicken with a loss, I'll use the song from the scene in Footloose where they're actually playing chicken on tractors. It's a little bit of a stretch.
4: Yeah. Okay.
3: The song is Holding Out for a Hero. I'm a hero. You, BB Shay, are the hero. I watched the scene where Kevin Bacon was playing chicken from the 1984 movie Footloose. It's as bad as you think it is.
4: At the time, it seemed more exciting.
3: It did. They're on tractors.
4: Yeah.
3: At the time, it did seem like something. Yeah. At the end, you just turn off.
4: Yeah, that's right.
3: All you really have to do. Coming up here on the Two Guys Named Chris show. You think Oprah is a woman of the people? Wait till you hear Conan O'Brien's story. He's just like us.
4: Okay.
3: He really is. That's next. Two Guys Named Chris show. Rock 92, Red Rachel is standing by. She's got your forecast.
5: 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We'll start off sunny, but thunderstorms possible this afternoon. 78 for the overnight low, and this weekend, highs in the upper 80s to low 90s. Should see some sun, but thunderstorms likely every afternoon. 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
1: Good segment on language. Just got an email that said Turkey has not changed the pronunciation of its name. It's always been Turkey. They're just asking other countries to pronounce it the proper way. For 100 years, we've been saying it the wrong way.
0: That's a cap. I don't blame us.
16: It's not our fault.
1: I never do.
16: Like Biggie said, we were raised saying one thing. That's how it's going to be.
1: That's just how it's going to be. Yeah. Sorry. We Americanize it. Whatever. Yeah.
17: I will judge everyone who uses it the right way. I will, harshly.
0: And they say they don't want to be associated with the turkey, but when somebody says, hey, I'm going to Turkey, I don't think they're talking about a bird.
1: Why would?
17: And listen, I don't want to speak ill of the retired, but we know one man who will definitely say it the right way. If he were here, would have definitely gotten under your skin immediately.
1: Well, he would have reported the scores.
17: We've got a score from Turkey. And I know you. You've been staring. You wouldn't look at him.
1: Look at you.
17: You'd look at me and be like, you see what he's doing over here?
1: What did he say?
17: Yeah.
1: No, I'm with BB Shay. We're saying it the way we want to say it. I don't care. Yeah. That's how we're doing. Then Bingy, interestingly, telling a story that I was paying half attention to, said, they're pussyfooting around, and then apologized to Red Rachel. But I don't think you have to apologize for that. I think that's like pussy willow.
17: Is it okay?
1: I think it's okay.
17: Well, I never knew with that one because, you know.
1: Pussyfooting?
17: Yeah, the word's in there, and it's also a term for like being soft.
1: It is, but I think that's like a pussy willow is a flower.
17: Well, yeah, I mean, that's, yeah.
16: But is a pussyfoot a thing?
1: A pussyfoot?
16: You ever heard of a pussyfoot?
1: I've been called. Yeah. A pussyfoot.
17: You've been accused of doing it.
1: Get over here. Oh, definitely.
17: Yeah.
1: Definitely. Of course, the way Biggie was saying it, it was a little offensive. Pussyfoot.
17: I'm angry.
0: You know, sometimes I get a little offended, and not because you say it, but because you feel like you need to apologize before you say
17: it.
0: Like I haven't said way worse things.
1: I feel like you could say that anywhere, anytime, and say, hey, we're pussyfooting around with this thing.
17: If I was in a group and I said, I'm tired of her pussyfooting around this.
1: I think you could say that at the PTA meeting, and nobody would, I believe.
0: At the PTA meeting?
1: I think you could. I think you could say, hey, we've been pussyfooting around this issue for a long time.
17: Just pussyfooting in the dictionary.
1: I do. It's like pussy willow is a flower. So I think,
17: here we go. Pussyfoot is in the dictionary. It's in Merriam-Webster, yeah.
1: And what's the definition?
17: To tread or move warily or stealthily.
1: I think that's different than the...
16: Well, avoiding. There are words in the dictionary you shouldn't say.
1: Well, perhaps, but I don't believe that the first part of that word is referring to the slang for a female genitalia.
17: No, yeah. I always thought of it as kind of a bad word.
0: Well, it's not like being like pee whipped is a different context than this, because that's not a word. That's a term that people made up.
1: You can't say that.
17: And it has a true definition: avoiding, committing to a decision, or expressing a clear opinion.
1: I don't think pee whipped would be in the dictionary.
0: No, that's an invented term.
1: That's slang. I think, because I've heard pussyfooting it. I think you say it at church. I do.
0: All right. You should test the goalposts.
1: No, I don't think so.
17: Pee whipped is in the Merriam-Webster as well. Mm-hmm. Weird. It's your picture.
1: Well, I wouldn't say that at church, but I would say Pussy Willow, yeah, and I would say...
17: That's weird. It's just a picture. There's no definition.
1: Recently...
0: It speaks for itself.
1: When we were... I was at the beach, and four of us guys were playing bocce on the beach, and sometimes we have to measure. Like, it's so close. I don't know if you know how to play bocce, mm-hmm. but a ball has to be closer to another ball, and one of them was so close that I would bring out a reed to measure it. And my friend who was on the other team said, yeah, grab your Pussy Willow and measure it. And I was like, don't you see the way he said
17: it? Yeah, he said it in an aggressive way.
1: You're pretty aggressive with.
17: Well, there's a lot of that going on in my life right now.
1: You said you were pretty aggressive with pussyfoot. Maybe you had to apologize, but I think generally you can say it. The other thing is, B.B. Shea, I tell you what, he was Johnny on the spot with us. Just yesterday, we were talking about, somehow we got into the subject of. Oh, vaping is so bad for you. And we had heard recently that candles, because they're made with paraffin wax, that if you... And we light a candle in here every day.
17: A new one today.
1: New candle today, because B.B. Shea brought it in. It's a healthy candle. It's not supposed to give you any kind of lung issues.
17: I like it.
1: Biggie brought up popcorn lung and everything.
17: Yeah.
1: But the name of the candle is Narcissist. And Biggie said, fitting for the guy sitting over here. But remember, I don't know the difference between Narcissist and narcolepsy and necrophilia. I don't know what.
17: All very different.
1: I don't know which
17: one's
1: is
17: very
1: which.
17: Alarming.
1: I do not know which is which.
17: I don't know how to use them at a party. You know, I've been accused of being a necrophilia. What?
1: Yeah, but I don't know if it's true. Sometimes, maybe.
0: So what if I am? What's the big deal?
1: Another one, nepotism. I don't know. All those in horror. I don't know them.
17: You see it.
1: David, you're talking about... words and their usage, a little language lesson. Go ahead.
18: Yeah, so I was just telling Biggie that my wife and I got in a discussion the other day. She was talking to my 14-year-old daughter. She had some jeans on. She said, you can't wear those coochie cutters outside. I was like, whoa, what? We can't be saying coochie. Well,
1: no, can't say that. No, you can't say coochie.
17: Yeah, cutter. I don't think you can say that. I've heard that before, too.
0: That is, in my opinion, for like people my generation, that's become like the clean term for it.
1: But I don't believe you could at the church say, oh, the pastor's wife's wearing some coochie cutters.
17: Oh, what church is it? I think we know what we need to do to drive up attendance.
1: But I do think you could say, hey, the pastor's wife's got her coochie cutters on. You can't say it. But I do think you could say the pastor's wife has been pussyfooting around this issue for the last month. I think I'm right on that. Josiah may know, you have a comment on the term pussyfooting. Go ahead.
19: Yeah, if you're talking about that, it's about the pussycat stepping real lightly around.
1: That makes sense. Mm, okay. There you have it. See, you say pussycat, you can say pussyfooting. Oh, that makes sense. All right, that's where it came from, because they're so light on their feet. Okay, so it's a term for that. Thank you, Josiah. I think that's correct then. We were just talking about Oprah a minute ago. Being just like the rest of us.
17: Yeah, just finding $925 in her jeans.
1: In her jeans. And
0: like we do.
1: The one time when she said about, wouldn't it be wonderful to have a party and just have 200 of your closest friends, and Michael Bublé is serenading everyone, to which Gail said, we did that 2 years ago. That has literally been done. Well, now Conan O'Brien, apparently he said this a couple of years ago on a podcast, but it's resurfaced, that he really is, in one way, like the rest of us. He prefers flying commercial to flying private, even though probably could afford flying private. And he said, yeah, but it's a ridiculous waste of money and a ridiculous waste of the environment. It hurts the environment.
20: My rule is I'll fly in a private jet if someone else is paying for it. No, if someone is going somewhere and they say, hey, I'm also going there, you can fly with me, I'll go. But for the most part, I would rather educate my children. I fly commercial. You know, I'm fortunate. Like, I get to fly in the part of the plane where I get some leg room, which is nice.
21: Sometimes a commercial is better than a private if you're flying somewhere.
20: Yeah. But also, I was shocked when I found out what people pay. It's insane.
21: It is
20: insane. And also, there's the planet. And there's a whole other bunch of other things, but it's going to sound crazy. But I really like to go through and chat up the people at the TSA. I don't mind taking the belt off. I like being in the world with other people that are traveling. And it's also, flying commercial is so smart if you don't want to go broke.
1: Okay. I mean, he's right on all of those things. He's got a good point.
16: There's no way it's better, though. Exactly. Flying commercial.
1: Listen, I've flown private one time. There is absolutely nothing better about flying commercial. Nothing. The podcast is like, well, you get a free drink. Yeah, but who
16: come on
1: cares?
16: Now.
1: You know, when you fly private, you go to the airport. You don't go through security and you say, okay, I'm ready to go.
17: Yeah.
1: Get in the plane and go.
0: He said he enjoys chatting up the TSA. What TSA has ever chatted with you?
1: Yeah, really?
17: Yeah.
1: You enjoy,
16: well, if you're calling,
1: well, if you're calling, maybe they do, yeah.
17: Don't ask me why I know this, but I do know that apparently flying private has gotten doubled in cost.
1: Probably because of fuel.
17: Fuel, yes. And but even the last few years, more celebrities are just doing first class like he does.
1: Yeah.
17: And because it used to be you could fly private for $10,000. Mm-hmm. Well, now it's $20,000-$25,000 per trip.
1: Per trip.
17: Yeah. So it's the celebrities are even I'm not paying that. That's crazy.
1: Plus, if you are environmentally conscious at all, you're taking your own, two or three people versus you can be on a plane with 150 mm-hmm. that's already going. But let me tell you, that's a nice experience. Yeah. You get on there, you got all the legroom you want, you sit where you want. You know, we brought snacks onto the plane and lunch. Mm-hmm. You know, somebody bought lunch beforehand. We had it on the plane. It was fantastic.
17: Well, now some of your athletes and, bigger stars who will do an appearance somewhere will... Part of their fee will be, you got to get me a jet.
1: Well, yeah. God, that's huge money.
17: Oh, yeah.
1: By the way, he said, when he started there by saying, I'll fly if somebody else is flying, it reminded me of, my friend Dustin and I talked about in college. You know what he would do? He was very, very healthy. He was a cross-country and track runner. So he would often come over to the dorm and stuff and say, y'all want to get a pizza? You want to get a pie? And we'd go, yeah. And he'd say, well, you know my policy. I can eat it if you pay for it.
0: And this guy was your friend?
1: He was my friend.
17: This guy, unbelievable.
1: His thing was, he always ate completely healthy unless it was free. Because, of course, he had no money like the rest of us. We were in college. So he said, so if you guys buy the pizza, I'll have two slices.
17: What a trick. What a great way to get free food.
1: God.
17: Because then he's already he's planted the seed of pizza in your head.
1: Oh, yeah.
17: And you're like,
1: he gets
17: you
1: all worked up.
17: I want some pizza.
1: You know, I was all hot and bothered for pizza.
17: Of course
1: you want it.
0: But this is also a girl way of thinking.
1: You think?
0: Because you'll be like, well, these calories don't count because I'm on vacation. Or these calories don't count because it's my birthday.
1: Yeah, you're right. Yeah, he was. But because he justified it to himself, I'm going to eat healthy 98% of the time. Yeah. But if the idiots down the hall will buy me pizza, which we always did. We're like, all right.
0: Because who doesn't want pizza?
1: Of course. Especially once he says, let's get a pizza. You know, then it's in your brain. Exactly. We had an issue with Lionel Richie last night. He had to postpone a couple of shows. He cut Wednesday night's performance short. He was in the middle of playing Dancing on the Ceiling. Dizzy.
17: Yeah. Oh, yeah, he's dancing on the ceiling.
0: That'll do it.
1: Why wouldn't he be dizzy? I'd expect nothing less.
17: I love this song.
1: Fantastic. I mean, All Night Long is great, but Dancing on the Ceiling, fantastic. I love it. You know who else has a health issue, but looked great when she was opening her new truck stop? Dolly Parton. You saw her. Dolly Parton cut the ribbon at the truck stop and looked fantastic.
0: Yeah, I don't know what, she hasn't really said what her health issues have been, but she seems like she's feeling good.
1: She looked good. She's got a new, it's called Tennessee Travel Stop.
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3: I persuade him in any way. I just had to be honest.
4: That was the rule. Did you like that job?
3: It was awesome.
4: Yeah.
3: I just drove around town trying to buy alcohol and like they paid me a lot. It was great.
4: That is a good job for a 16. How'd you get that job?
3: It just happened upon me one day.
4: Incredible.
5: Now, did they have like a van of agents outside?
3: Yeah, so I was in my car and I was being followed by two undercover police officers and they would go in with me in case anything went awry.
4: It sounded a little shady. It just happened upon me one day.
5: Oh, without a doubt.
4: How'd you get your job?
5: I don't know if you can sense. There's way more to this story.
3: I did get detained at one place.
4: You did?
3: But for trying to buy, but then they knew I was with them, so they let me go.
4: Because then the state police or the undercover cops would come in. Interesting. That does sound like an interesting job for a 16-year-old. Here's another altercation.
5: A young, chunky BBJ.
6: Hi, one beer, please.
3: I was trying to buy gin. I didn't know what to buy. I went to a liquor store and tried to buy gin.
4: Buy beer. I mean, if you're 16, don't you think?
5: You need to buy something, though, like fruity or something that a teenager would buy because they don't want to taste the alcohol.
4: Well, you just said, Red Rachel, that what the undercover agent tries to buy as a giveaway. So what's a drink that would be an obvious?
7: So it actually never happened to me, but like all the bars I'd go to, I remember one time it was happening while I was in there and the bartender was like, yeah, look at that guy over there. And pointed him out to me.
4: But what was the drink that he ordered?
7: I really don't know.
4: But you think that there's a giveaway with the drinks?
7: And their whole, they're not usually there with, you know, they're not there with their buddies they stick out.
5: One story I heard was one guy came in and was like, real noticeable and was doing things. He's like, one beer after a long day. And they're like, it's like midnight. And they're like, what is this about? And he's like, worked all evening. One cold one, please. And they're like, something's not right here.
4: So they knew.
7: If you just got off work and it's midnight, you're usually drenched in food or water like dishwater. Mm. You're drenched in something.
4: I just read that people, especially young people, are really embracing the heavy meal on Friday evening after a long, hard week at work. They blow off some steam by now getting big meals at sit-down restaurants.
5: I believe it. I've always said Friday, that time when getting off of work, no matter what time on a Friday, it's the best. It's all downhill.
4: Oh, no question.
5: After that, when you're leaving work, you're like, yes, anything is possible.
4: Of course.
5: And Friday evening is great. By Saturday, you're like, well, I only have one more day. And Sunday is a wash day, totally useless.
4: Well, yeah, but why now? Why is more and more people are going for the big meal out at Applebee's or wherever now to celebrate.
5: We just need something to look forward to.
4: Yeah, I guess.
5: Period.
4: We just need any little thing.
7: People aren't drinking as much anymore, so instead of drinking on Friday night, they're eating.
5: Yeah, maybe they go out,
4: The guy that's gotten Florida, can you cut him some slack? He attacked a Subway employee. Stale bread.
3: Yeah.
4: You've been there.
5: Yeah.
4: You've been there, yeah. Stale bread.
5: Well, it depends on what bread, too. I think I mean, if you go in there and order the wheat, you're not baking that as fresh.
4: That's what it was. It was wheat bread. Yeah, it was stale. There. He slapped the employee that gave this. You call this bread? Slapped him. Arrested. $860 fine now. But we've all dealt with stale bread's terrible.
5: Yeah. I was behind someone at Subway once who asked for fresh bread. Mm. The Subway employee just went, nope. And then started making the guy's sandwich. He's like, no, I'd like some fresh. He's like, nope.
7: Their slogan is eat fresh.
5: Yeah.
4: That's a good point.
5: Their slogan
3: is like, I'm not making
5: eat fresh. I appreciate it. He's like, I'm not making you fresh bread. We're busy.
4: But it says eat fresh on your shirt. Who cares?
5: No,
4: we're not doing that.
5: It's a sandwich artist tea. You think that sticks?
4: Coming up here, boy under 10, hero in the pool. Woman over 80, also in the pool. That's next. Two Guys and Chris Show. Rock 92. Red Rachel standing by. She's got your weekend forecast.
7: 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Starting off sunny, but clouds rolling in this afternoon and thunderstorms possible. Tonight, 78 for the overnight low. This weekend, highs in the upper 80s to low 90s and thunderstorms in the afternoon. 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
5: 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One is from Betsy, who says we're talking about barcodes. Today's National Barcode Day. It was used for the first time 52 years ago today at a grocery store in Ohio, where someone scanned for the first time a pack of Juicy Fruit gum over the barcode, over the scanner. And she says, interesting factoid, Jay Bush, the spokesperson for Bush Beans, you've seen Bush's baked beans, has a barcode from a can of beans tattooed on his ankle.
6: Wow.
5: So anytime he wants to do that, he can just scan that and get a can of beans, I guess.
7: Have you seen, it's Bush is doing it, have you seen these flavors that have been out for a few weeks
5: now? New bean flavors?
7: Yeah.
5: No.
7: Dill pickle. You're like,
6: of course.
7: Yeah. Oh, okay. Yeah. Apple pie.
5: Apple pie baked beans.
7: Mm-hmm.
5: I think that would work because you got like the maple baked bean. You know.
7: Well, and that's at first I was like, disgusting. Mm-hmm. How?
5: Yeah.
7: But then I thought, what you just said, okay, yeah. A lot of people like a sweet baked bean, a maple, any of that. And I bet they're flying off the shelves. It's supposed to be, I believe, part of the 250th anniversary celebration.
5: I feel like you all say you don't like sweet stuff in your food sometimes, but I feel like the majority of people, when it's a maple, bacon, whatever, if it's sweet, we like it. You know, we're hooked on it.
7: Yeah.
5: It's sugar, you know, we're hooked on it, of course. Is there another flavor?
7: Those are the two I think they rolled out, but dill pickle is everywhere now. I mean, pickled everything.
5: Yeah. Oh, yeah, that's the flavor of summer, as we know. We also have one from a longtime listener, first-time texter. The guy's name is Christopher M. Dem.
7: Okay.
5: And he says, good morning, show. Long-time listener, first-time texter. I can verify both.
7: Yes, yes, yeah. Yes.
5: He's been listening a long
7: time. You should send back, how'd you get this number? I'm unlisted.
5: I hereby proclaim B.B. Shea to be dead to me. Well, not the first time we've heard that this morning.
8: Yeah. No, I'm surprised I was still alive to him.
5: Earlier this week, I asked B.B. Shea if it would be possible to have a pair of tickets to a concert that was to be held at a local baseball stadium last evening. For many, many years, your radio station has been one of the sponsors at the concert series, and I figured that 2 tickets was not an outrageous request. Need I remind you, I am on a fixed income now.
7: Oh, he's going to say that a lot.
5: Yes. BB's response was A, to ignore completely my message at first, and B, ultimately, to give the classic Kelly-esque reply, yeah, I'll see what I can do, fella. Now, see, I don't think I deserve that.
7: That's a ricochet.
5: That's a ricochet there. That's right. This aggression will not stand. I wish the rest of you all the best. But I cannot in good conscience say the same for Mr. Shea. Thank you for your attention to this matter. B.B. Shea, what do you have to say for yourself?
8: I tried. I really did
5: He's
8: try.
5: He's a P1.
8: I didn't try that hard, though.
5: Is he? Well, for years he listened 4 hours a day.
7: Contractually.
5: I don't know that he does anymore, but for years he listened
8: and
5: 4 hours.
8: And he made it to the concert. He'll be fine.
5: You think he made it?
8: I think he made it.
7: I'm glad to see he's embracing the I'm on a fixed income line already. My mother loves that one. She uses that a couple times a week.
5: Oh, does she? Yeah.
7: I'm on a fixed income. I can only imagine the CVS managers that have heard that.
5: Did you know I was checking my Social Security benefits the other day?
7: Oh, planning ahead.
5: Yeah, you do that from time to time. It's minuscule. It's not enough. It's not much.
7: Yeah, I mean, it's...
5: Well, if you take early.
7: Now, if you take early.
5: You can take it 62, or you can take it 65, 67, or 70, and it gets... The better deal is to go 70.
7: Oh, of course.
5: But most people take it as soon as they can.
7: You know, my mother retired early. She took it at 62.
5: You did she?
7: And, yeah. And
5: did she regret it at all?
7: 100%. She never really wanted to, but my sister was pregnant, she, you know, with twins. Mm-hmm. She said, I'm moving down to Florida to be with them.
5: Yeah.
7: But you do get a little of an increase each year. But like she said, you know what the increase covers? Her increase in rent.
5: Yeah, of course.
7: Because every year her rent seems to go up $50, and they give her $50 more.
5: Well, the... Inflation, you know, it doesn't come close to touching it.
7: But that's why she is very careful with her money and what she spends.
5: The other question I have is, maybe we should ask Lisa Lanier. She probably know. She's an attorney. I looked at how much I would be getting. Let's say I started taking retired at 62 and started taking Social Security. It's a smaller amount. It's a very small amount. Mm-hmm. And so the question I have is, like, that money that comes to me, is it taxed as well?
7: Yeah.
5: How much?
7: I don't know, but I know it is taxed.
5: That's just, man, they get you. Yeah. They get you everywhere they can.
7: And,
5: they?
7: You know, my mother, because my father died, had the choice of taking hers or what my father's would be.
5: Mm-hmm.
7: And luckily, my father's was a lot higher.
5: Yeah, because he worked.
7: And he worked. He made a better salary. You know, my mom didn't work for a long time.
5: Yeah.
7: So.
5: I don't think Social Security should be taxed for our seniors. Like Chris Dimm.
7: It doesn't make a lot of sense.
5: Chris Dimm, who just texted us, who all he wanted was a pair of baseball or a pair of concert tickets. And you young whippersnapper, just blew him off.
7: Couldn't even make it happen.
6: And it should be allowed to insult B.B. Shea without bringing Chris Kelly into it, okay?
5: I agree with that, too.
7: He's on a fixed income, B.B.
8: I could care less.
5: How could you do something like that? Speaking of being on fixed income, I don't know if this is a good idea. Residents at a Tennessee senior living community. Got a surprise of a lifetime when firefighters, college football players, and another big group of folks in the community decided to treat them with a giant slip and slide. One of the residents has said when she was young, she used to love going on the slip and slide. So they organized this without the senior citizens at the facility knowing. And they bring out now, and it's an annual event now, they bring out a giant slip and slide for all the seniors to go down.
7: I think they were trying to finish them.
6: Trying to save money.
7: Yeah. All right, now one at a time. Going to slide down this slide. What's at the end? You'll find out.
5: Trying to get rid of Bernice. They need an open room.
7: Yeah.
5: They got somebody willing to pay more. And all the seniors absolutely love it. We have some... audio from the event.
9: We created this giant slip and slide.
10: We're going for a great ride as fast as we can.
9: The Murfreesboro Fire Department comes out and they hose it down and they help to assist the seniors on and off the tubes.
10: I'm looking forward to it. This is crazy. It's fun.
9: And then they get to ride down on the tubes like they get to be a kid again.
5: There she goes. I never heard from that woman again.
7: Yeah, no.
5: I don't want to do that. Yeah, they never heard from her again.
7: This is good. The fire department's already there.
5: Yeah. Yeah. I feel like you're begging for a broken hip.
7: Oh, without a doubt.
5: I don't know. Did you ever do the slip and slide much when you were a kid, B.B. Shane?
7: Oh, yeah, all the time.
5: So much fun.
7: Loved them.
5: I did, too.
7: They were great. The one that had a little pool at the end, you'd splash it.
5: Yeah, great. That was a fantastic little invention. We used to put, and my father didn't like it because it would mess up the yard below the slip and slide. You know,
7: God, my father, too. He hated that.
5: He hated that kind of stuff. But, man, it was so much fun. Except that other end of the spectrum entirely in Texas, a 7-year-old boy praises a hero for saving his 1-year-old brother's life. He found his brother Liam, his name is Patrick, found his brother Liam unresponsive in the swimming pool, pulled him out of the water, alerted his mother, neighbors, and helped them call 911. The adults panicked. The 7-year-old stayed calm, and they saved the 1-year-old's life. He's going to be fine. How about that?
7: That's wild.
5: 1-year-old had slipped away from the parents and got into the pool. That's a big worry, too. If you've got kids in a pool, I mean, they make you put a fence around it
7: for
5: just that reason, you know. Unbelievable, yeah. This is also summer vacation. Are y'all going? Are you beaching this year? Are you going? I know you don't typically go to the beach.
6: Well, I love going to the beach,
5: right.
6: But I won't be going. I'm trying to save up to go on a honeymoon at some point.
5: Oh, that's right. What's the what's your honeymoon destination, do you think?
6: It depends. Yeah. I don't have a passport, so mm-hmm. if I can get a passport before whenever we get married. We've made almost no plans, so. Right.
5: Well, that's okay.
6: Yeah.
5: You know, you got plenty of time.
7: You want to go tropical or you want to go
6: I would rather go tropical, like stay at a resort, something like that. But it just kind of depends. I've been behind on my real ID, as you guys know.
11: Yep.
6: And so I also don't have a passport, and it's just a lot of work.
11: The real ID, still, I think there are still lines to get the real ID. Am I right on this?
7: Well, they gave everyone kind of like a, they added more people and kind of, remember they let you have additional time on it or you could just get a regular license.
11: I don't remember that.
6: They give you a regular license anymore.
7: So they let you do it if you could do 2 more years. I did it to avoid.
11: What do you mean?
7: My license was expiring.
11: But you can't fly.
7: Can't fly, no.
11: I'd have to go through more. Oh, so you just wanted a regular license.
7: Yeah, where am I flying to? Next time I'm on a plane, I'll probably just, wherever they're flying my body for research. Whichever university puts in the highest bid.
11: I didn't want to say it.
7: I'll say it.
11: I didn't want to say it.
7: Yeah.
11: I didn't want to say it because I feel like you're making some positive changes over here.
7: I do too, but I think right now Temple's leading.
11: In the bidding?
7: Yeah.
11: They're going to fly it to Philadelphia?
7: Yeah.
11: But so they're trying to relax the lie. I mean, still though, my son has his, my daughter does not have hers, but she has a passport. She's going to Italy next year. I told you that, I believe.
6: Yeah.
11: And so where, you'd like to go out of the country? It sounds like.
6: Well, I never have been out of the country.
11: Yeah.
6: So I think that would be cool. It would depend on what time we get married, because I know there are different places that are nicer different times of the year. Yeah. I've been asking around. I might just talk to a travel agent because I'm not good at planning.
11: Are you not thinking in terms of like when to get married? We got a lot of pressure, you know, but we did it very fast. It was like, got engaged and then we were married within 7 months.
6: I honestly, if it were up to me and I had it completely my way, I would just hurry up and get married before the end of the year.
11: You'd just do it at the courthouse.
6: Those are for logistical reasons.
11: You are such a, you just are cut and dry. You know, let's get it done.
6: I am. Yeah. And that's the thing is he understands that about me and accepts that. And I am willing to meet in the middle.
11: Yeah.
6: What I'm not willing to do is plan all these extravagant things and be the sole planner of all of those things.
11: Well, maybe a domestic honeymoon like Key West or, you know, just a nice beach.
6: I'd do that too. I mean, but
7: Key West is great.
6: One way or another. If you're going to be getting on a plane and going anywhere, it's expensive.
11: Oh, no question about that.
7: Yeah.
11: That's for sure.
7: When you go to get your passport, I'm going to give you one piece of advice. Open your eyes. Make sure they're open.
11: Oh, yeah.
7: I had a little trouble. I was rejected. My photo.
11: One time.
6: What?
7: Yeah. I got the photo done and sent it in, and they sent back, and they were like, nah, squints.
11: He had heavy eyelids.
7: Yeah.
11: Even his eyelids are heavy. That's right.
7: Yeah. If you ever notice, fat people look like they're squinting a lot.
6: Well, and, I always think like in an ID picture, because for a long time I had bangs, but when I got my ID picture, I didn't. And sometimes people would look at me funny.
11: Yeah.
6: Are they more? I guess they're probably more strict with the passport.
7: With the passport, yeah. And I got a note back from the government that said, nope.
11: They had an issue.
7: Get another one done.
11: Right along the same lines. An Air Canada flight had to help restrain a captain, the captain of a plane. Flight was on its way. I don't even know where it was going, but it had to divert to Boston. Because the pilot had a seizure, and it was going like off course. It was veering left and right. So some of the passengers had to take the pilot and get him into a seat and keep him calm for the rest of the flight. I mean, the co-pilot had to land the plane.
7: That's the worst.
11: Here's one of the passengers.
12: Pilot is incapacitated. Aircraft is being flown by the co-pilot.
13: The plane started swerving violently. Within a few moments, one of the flight attendants entered the cockpit frantically. And a few moments later, he was dragging one of the pilots out of the cockpit. It was really horrifying. Myself and about four others worked to get him under control. It was a fairly strenuous 40 minutes of keeping him down.
11: When they're dragging the pilot by you as a passenger,
7: God,
11: what are you thinking then?
7: What do you think when you're the co-pilot when all of a sudden he looks at you and goes, watch this. And he starts taking the plane into a dive.
11: The one of the flight attendants made this announcement.
14: Ladies and gentlemen, this is your stewardess speaking. We regret any inconvenience the sudden cabin movement might have caused. This is due to periodic air pockets we encountered. There's no reason to become alarmed, and we hope you enjoy the rest of your flight. By the way, is there anyone on board who knows how to fly a plane?
11: It's all right. Everything was
7: fine. That's typical.
11: It's fine. It's all fine. Then they went to luckily, one of the passengers was a doctor and got to the captain.
15: Captain, how soon can you land?
16: I can't tell.
15: You can tell me I'm a doctor.
16: No, I mean, I'm just not sure.
15: Or can't you take a guess?
16: Well, not for another 2 hours.
15: You can't take a guess for another 2 hours?
16: No. I mean, we can't land for another 2 hours.
11: They got it done. They put down safely in Boston. Yep. All was well. Everything was fine. So no worries there. But I was a nervous wreck. My son was flying yesterday to Dallas, and the whole morning I was just all keyed up. Maybe that's why I was so combative with you, Biggie.
7: Oh, that's a weird emotion to have when you're keyed up. You should definitely try to take it out on all of us around you.
11: I did. I took it out on you yesterday.
7: How was night one? Have you heard?
11: No. I don't even know why he's there. I have no idea.
6: Did he land?
11: I don't know.
7: I assume.
11: I've got my fingers crossed. Yeah. I didn't hear anything otherwise. Yeah. Well, I did because they had the big NBA trade yesterday, and I texted him while he was in the air. And as usual, he texted back, "That's the first news you've ever broken to me ever."
7: Yeah.
11: The only news I've ever been able to break, because he was flying and unable to get the news. Coming up here on the Two Guys Named Chris Show, AI turns two dads even dumber than they were. How? 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
11: A little technology report here. I saw today on the news about Apple. And my wife just bought an Apple computer 6 months ago or so. You were saying you don't know a lot of people that have the Apple computer.
6: I think they were popular for a time, but I think people will realize that they're not that great and they don't like them.
11: My wife absolutely loves it. And in fact, hers did last almost 20 years. And she got a new one 6 months ago, I would say. And now we read today, and she had told me they're going up on their price like $350. The computers, the iPads, all that stuff, because more AI. You know, more chips because of the AI. And the only thing that's not going up is the Apple AirTag.
8: Which is worthless. It's useless.
11: Well, that way.
8: You don't even use it. It sits there.
11: Well, you put it in your luggage. We say the same about Biggie.
23: But I do fit. But I contribute some.
11: He contributes.
8: He's got some use.
11: Well, he's got some. So does the AirTag. I mean, you put the AirTag in your luggage.
6: Hey, AirTags.
8: How often are you using luggage, though?
6: AirTags help people kidnap other people. Well, they can be very helpful.
23: AirTags on pets is very popular.
11: Put it on my dog's collar. We do. Yeah. We have it on the dog's collar.
23: Mm-hmm.
11: Although if it slipped off Franklin's, I mean, it wouldn't be the worst thing in the world.
6: Oh, no.
23: Oh, young Franklin.
6: Can't find him.
11: Yeah. Oh, where's he going? I don't know.
23: I ate something.
11: Yeah. Well, yesterday he was out.
23: Was it the AirTag? I think it was.
11: He was out using the bathroom yesterday, and my wife said, an Amazon truck may pull in any minute. And I was like, yeah. And we got him, though. He's fine. Everything's fine. But, yeah, they're going up in price by like $300 on those things. It's, you know, those AI, once again, comes around.
23: Everything's just getting more expensive. It's going to.
11: But, I mean, if it's making... Can Apple not, God forbid, give us a break and then not make more profit?
23: That's just it. As long as we're willing to pay it.
6: That's the problem. If people would stop upgrading every single time that something new comes out, they'd stop charging so much.
23: Well, there might come a time, we've seen it a few times, where it does drop because people are no longer willing to pay that price.
11: Here's an AI story for you. You'll really resonate with this, Red Rachel. I read it. Where did I see this? The woman put it on her own social media. She's a waitress, and she was working on Father's Day. And she says, and I mean, I don't really have any reason not to believe her, that she had two guys at her table along with their wives, and it was Father's Day. And they had kids at a different table, like both couples had their kids with them. And she said she was waitressing. And the two fathers, when they got the bill, said, we read on ChatGPT that dads eat for free on Father's Day. And, of course, the waitress said, that ain't true anywhere.
23: No.
11: And both belligerently demanded that their food be taken off the bill. And the waitress said, we're not going to do that.
23: No.
11: No one does that. And certainly not our policy to do that. Obviously. He said, well, ChatGPT says you do. And pointed, like, showed her the ChatGPT. And she said, well, we don't.
23: That's wrong.
11: She said, we don't. So they paid the bill. But when he left the tip, he wrote, fat bitch in the tip line. I know.
6: I would have been arrested.
11: Man, I would. Who would blame you?
6: Not just like go to jail overnight. I would have been in prison.
11: Who would blame you?
23: That's one of those where can you publish their name?
11: She didn't.
23: She didn't.
11: She didn't.
23: So that's okay.
11: She
23: so
11: should.
6: I would totally make sure the internet found out who they were without using their name.
23: I was going to say, to me, this is where I could throw a little bit of doubt.
11: Or you think it might not be real?
23: Yeah.
11: You think she might make that up?
23: Yeah, because these stories where there's never any way to track somebody.
11: Yeah.
23: And we've had these before where, I know. You know, waiters and waitresses have posted, a receipt, get zero tip, and they get, you know, a GoFundMe, and they get $30,000, then it winds up, I did it myself.
6: A lot of these are, like, if you go on, like, Facebook, for example, they're AI-generated stories, and you can,
3: it might be.
6: You can usually tell in the way that it's been written, and then the handwriting on the check is usually, like, it'll say a guy did it, but it's clearly girl handwriting, or something like that.
3: And not to mention, who would, I mean, how dumb do you have to do something like that?
23: I believe, actually, the only part I don't believe is that they wrote Fat B.
6: Yeah, I believed it.
3: Oh, really?
23: I believe, 100% that there's...
3: That they thought that...
23: Yeah, I mean...
3: Because ChatGPT told them?
23: Yes, and I work in an industry still.
3: Oh, yes, you do, in pizza.
23: That involves coupons and misleading deals and other... You wouldn't believe how many times people confuse, like... What company is offering what deal?
3: Well, I'm sure of that.
23: So there might have been a restaurant
3: that had dads eat free.
23: They went to the wrong place and started demanding something that didn't exist.
3: And ChatGPT could have made a mistake saying all restaurants.
6: Even simpler than that, people always believe the computer over the person because when I worked at the pizza place, we had a screen that would give an estimated time of when your food should be ready.
3: Yes.
6: Based off of when you placed it and when we cleared it off the screen, so on and so forth. Okay. And somebody would come in, they'd tell me their name, and I would be pulling food out of the ovens, and I'd say, all right, you got just a few more minutes. Mm-hmm. And they'd point at the screen, and they'd say, it says it's ready. And I would say, well, I say it's not ready, and I can assure you that that screen's not going to give you your food.
3: You're getting the pizza out of the oven.
6: I was like, I'm looking at it in the oven right now. I can assure you that that screen is wrong. And they'd be like, well, why does it say it's ready? Yeah. I'm like, because it doesn't know more than me.
3: I liked the Domino's pizza tracker.
6: I love it, too.
3: Boy, the first time I used the Domino's, remember what he said to me? The Domino's pizza tracker, he's like, hi, Chris, I'm your pizza tracker. And it was so great. It was like, you know, Don's at your back door. I was like, what's Don doing back there? You know, that kind of stuff. It's so cool. I love.
23: Hey, we left your pizza. Thank you.
3: They do all that stuff. It's unbelievable.
23: But I think, to me, the part that I don't believe is actually the Fat B part.
3: Mm-hmm. Really?
23: Yeah.
3: You don't think people write that
6: usually
3: kind of stuff?
6: Usually people are just, if they're mad at you, they don't tip. I mean, I've never had anything like that happen to me.
3: Well, I wouldn't think so. You're always pleasant.
6: That's not true.
3: You're right.
23: Yeah.
3: And fact checker Rusty says, this is about restaurants as well and technology. We talked earlier that Massachusetts, at least one town, is considering saying you have to wait 30 minutes before you order a second drink. And he said the software is in place. You could do a barcoded wristband, which is very cheap. At the point of sale, you put the wristband on the person and the timer you can't mess with it.
23: Well, I'll tell you, I've thought of this because briefly in our area, there was a place that did beers all electronic.
3: Yeah.
23: And it was...
3: Oh, I've seen that many times.
23: It was, and the way they did it was you had a wristband.
3: Yeah.
23: And you could go up, you'd scan it, it'd fill up your beer, but you couldn't fill it up again for like 15, 20 minutes.
3: There you have it. So that makes perfect sense.
23: Yeah, if you took it, if you went back up after 10 minutes, you finish your beer in 10 minutes, you want another one, you scan it, say, not time enough. You got to wait like 15, 20 minutes. So it's there.
3: So they put the wristband on, it's cheap, and then it starts the timer, 30 minutes. But I do believe that puts some bars out of business because if somebody's looking to go drink five or six beers, you know, that take you.
23: And to me,
3: six beers, 3 hours.
23: And, you know, to me, a shot is nothing.
3: Oh, I know that.
23: I'm just saying, like, if you order one shot and then tell me I got to wait 30
6: and
23: minutes.
6: And a lot of people do a shot and a beer to get started, you know, to get their buzz real quick. But
3: you get two drinks. That's right. I wonder if you would be allowed to do that. I bet not. I mean, they're trying to combat, you know, drunk driving.
6: I really don't think that this is going to work.
3: I don't think they'll ever do it. There's a woman, too. You'd call her a Karen. I don't like that term. She's going viral because someone spilled a drink on her. This was at a bar. I'm not even sure where, but... I know where it wasn't at a bar. It was at a Boston Bruins game, and it's going viral now. This is late season Boston Bruins game. Woman had a guy in the arena accidentally spill a drink on her, and she didn't like how he was apologizing. So she got very, very angry, as you can imagine. We have her.
23: Like how he was apologizing.
3: Well, yeah. He spilled a drink on her.
23: Okay.
3: And then he was going to apologize, and she didn't like the apology and started going viral. That's a hockey woman there. That's a hockey Karen.
23: God, you can hear her accent.
3: God, they call her Hockey Karen.
23: Yeah.
3: Because she was real.
23: And I mean, what are you supposed to do after I'm so sorry?
3: All you can do.
23: That, I mean, what do you get?
6: Well, and somebody screaming at you like that does not make you want to apologize.
3: No.
23: No, and I mean, you don't want to start touching her. You don't want to grab a napkin and start wiping her. I don't think that's going to fly either.
3: That would have been my move.
23: Of course.
6: Let me clean that
23: right,
6: up for you.
23: Yeah, right to her breast.
3: I saw a woman that had like a little string on her breast the other day on whatever she was wearing, and I almost reached in for it.
23: No.
3: No. I decided against. But it was. It was just glaring. You know, it was like just a problem. And
23: it's
3: I was,
23: like a slow motion no.
3: I almost said, can I just grab your nipple there just for a sec?
23: Right there.
3: Just right there.
6: It's going to help, I promise.
3: I didn't do it. Lisa Lanier is going to join us next. She's our official attorney of this program. There's an 11-word handwritten document. Just scribble down on a piece of paper. Qualify as a will if you sign it. Lisa will answer the question next. Two Guys Named Chris Show. Rock 92. That's part of the docket here. Lawyer up every week at this time here on Rock 92. To lose weight, do it the right way. There's one answer. 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When I found them over 4 years ago, I was skeptical. 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
18: The heavyweight is on with us right now. Lisa Lanier, our official attorney of the Two Guys Named Chris Show. She joins us every week at this time. Or lawyer up inside several legal cases. I'm embarrassed. Second time this has happened ever. I haven't printed my document that has the docket. So I have the stories, just the headline in front of me.
19: God, what's wrong with you?
20: This is terrible.
18: I'm off Diet Coke, man. I'm off all sales. I'm off Diet Coke. I don't have it. Lisa's going to have to do all the heavy lifting here.
19: I think the biking's getting to you.
18: I do too. I'm riding my bike.
19: I think you're finally doing too much, believe it or not.
20: You played pickleball on your toes last night?
18: I did. I played pickleball on my toes. I can tell you my thighs are feeling it this morning. You better believe it.
19: Lisa, did you know he's a bicyclist now?
18: Lisa, you should feel my thighs.
21: I'm sorry. Oh, okay.
19: If you thought you couldn't like him any less.
21: I didn't know you were cycling.
18: I'm cycling.
21: Yes. Fully on your own power.
18: That's
21: electric.
18: I'm going all. Yep. I'm going.
19: Oh, yeah.
18: Okay. Next. Right. Listen, next time you're in, we should have you in soon. I was thinking that the other day for an Ask the Lawyer segment. It's always good to see you. Come in and I'll let you feel my thighs and you tell me if I'm cycling. All right.
19: Okay.
21: All right.
18: Okay.
20: She is a lawyer, you know.
18: Yeah. Well, yeah, that's true.
19: She can't sue you.
18: What do you think of this? I don't know if there's a legal aspect of this or not, and this is not on the docket, but yesterday we talked a lot about this woman. I don't know if you've seen her. After the New York Knicks parade, she just decided she wanted a trash can that cost about $75 that was on the street, painted in Knicks colors, dumped the garbage out of it, and then took the trash can home. She got fired from her job with JPMorgan Chase.
19: Yeah. Mm-hmm.
18: It was like an over $200,000 a year job. And for an, I don't know why, oddly, I was defending her for no real reason. Everybody else was like, ah, who cares? Fire her. You know, she acted like an idiot. Does she have any recourse to try to get her job back? Or, I mean, to me, it was like the punishment didn't quite fit the crime. Have you seen this, Lisa?
21: I did see that, yeah. And I mean, I think they, you know, they just thought she was behaving in a way that embarrassed them by their, you know, association with her.
18: Mm-hmm.
21: And they can do that. Yeah. And you can be fired for, you know, things that you do that, you know, sort of cast a bad light on you. And then, you know, by association, your company.
18: Yeah, there's nothing she can do. I knew it. Yeah. I don't know why. I just felt like, should you lose your job for that one thing? It depends on what kind
0: it's
18: of employee.
0: So blatant when you see the video, though. I mean, she's just dumping these this mound of trash out.
18: Lisa, you're a high powered businesswoman. If she's a good employee, would you fire her?
21: Heck no.
18: No.
0: Yeah.
18: I agree. I wouldn't
0: either. Would you tell her this was probably a bad look and but keep her?
21: Yeah.
18: Don't do that again.
0: Yeah.
21: You know, yeah.
18: When the Yankees win the World Series, don't do that with a pinstripe trash can.
0: Well, it was after the parade.
18: Yes, that's right.
0: It wasn't even like a caught up in the moment.
18: See, that's why I thought it was a caught up in the moment, like they were already burning buses after they won game five. No, it was after the parade. So they had several days to digest the victory and all that kind of stuff.
21: You know, I'm kind of biased, though, on that question. I think I'm disqualified. You know, I might have, like, a Carolina Hurricanes, you know.
18: Okay. Well, thank God there were no cameras nearby. Jeez.
0: Thank God.
18: Man, Lisa.
0: I think that's Lisa Lanier stealing a trash can.
18: Is she the heavyweight?
0: She is.
18: Yeah, she just dumped trash. If you squeal, I'll cut your tongue out. Put your camera away. Shove your camera where the sun don't shine. Huh? Aren't you the official attorney of the two guys?
0: Yes. Yeah.
18: Yes, I am. Take that. Shove it. Okay. Now, I do not have the stories in front of me. I do have the headline. One is, now this was interesting. We discussed it yesterday briefly. 84-year-old man going to a Waffle House. As he's walking into a Waffle House, they have a poster in the window advertising their strawberry waffle, which Red Rachel says looks delicious. He is so transfixed by the look of the waffle, he steps on the curb wrong. He says the curb is too high. He falls. He does damage to his shoulder, and now he's got injuries. He's suing Waffle House to the tune of $300,000 because they put corporate profits and advertising above customer safety.
0: Who would do that?
18: Well, I would. Waffle House said, come on. A spokesperson said, get out of here, old man. Lisa, any chance he can win this?
21: He has a chance because, so Florida is a modified comparative fault jurisdiction, which means his fault doesn't completely bar him necessarily from liability. He has to show that the defendant is at least 51% at fault.
18: Mm-hmm.
21: And they have a doctrine in Florida that most jurisdictions have. They call it different things in different states, but it's called the distraction exception. So in Florida, like most states, the landowner or the business owner does not have a duty to warn of open and obvious dangers. And that's pretty much true everywhere. It's big open and obvious danger.
18: Mm-hmm.
21: But there is an exception for distraction, and that is if you, as a business owner, put up some kind of big, you know, attractive, you know, some kind of a display or something that causes people to look at that and not where they're going, then, you know, then there's an exception. You can't expect them to see this dangerous condition because you've diverted their attention to your signage or your whatever. So he has a chance. I think they'll probably end up settling with him, even though they're saying that they're not going to, because he has made that distraction argument. He has a better chance than he would have, because it was a big, high, obvious curb.
18: So
21: I think ordinarily he would have a big problem, and he wouldn't be able to prove that they were 51% negligent except for this exception. I will say that normally just posters and signage isn't enough in most jurisdictions, like in North Carolina.
18: Yeah.
21: It has to be something really, really eye-catching, like, you know, typically like those, you know, those inflatable things that dance around and that kind of thing.
18: Okay,
21: usually it's something a little bit more out of the ordinary than just normal signage.
18: You know what I think is really distracting is that giant peach in Gaffney, South Carolina.
0: Oh, God,
21: yeah. Yeah.
18: I do. I think
0: when you see it, you will stare up at it.
18: Yes, I think that is a huge distraction because people all say it looks like a butt. And everybody looks at it, and I just feel like, I bet people take pictures of it if they're just going by.
0: Yes.
18: Don't you think, Lisa, if I were, I would try to get Gaffney to take that down. Do you think that's, is that the type of thing? Like, if somebody ran off the road looking at that giant peach and hurt themselves, could they sue the town of Gaffney?
21: No, it would be more like if you were walking under it or something and you tripped, you know, and you looked up, it would be, but typically driving, no. Mm-hmm. But you know what else I find distracting is, the statue of the guy in Lexington at the gas station.
18: Oh, yes. I know. Okay.
0: Bills.
18: Yeah, yes, yes.
21: Bills. Yeah, I find that guy really distracting.
18: He is.
0: Yeah, it does make you look over.
18: 100%.
20: Yeah. That's my guy, though. I always got to stop and eat there.
21: Tell me that he looks like he's peeing.
18: Yes.
20: He does.
18: Yes, he looks like he's peeing. But it draws Rachel in. She stops and eats.
20: It's so good. It's good gas station food.
18: Yeah, that's a good point.
21: They have good food. I've had their food, too. They do have good food.
18: It is distracting. You're right. This is also food related. An Arby's employee is accused of giving herpes to a customer by spitting into that customer's food.
0: Not Arby's.
18: This seems like an easy win for the customer to me, Lisa. What are the the background of the story, and do you think the customer wins?
21: Oh, it is a terrible story because the manager was annoyed because somebody showed up at the drive-thru very late at night, right before they closed. Mm-hmm. And, you know, you're kind of poking the bear when you do that, right?
18: Right.
21: You know,
18: right.
21: So this manager's mad. She has open sores all over her mouth and inside her mouth.
18: Oh.
21: Herpes, big time.
18: Oh.
21: And so, and she, right in front of everybody, all the other employees saw it. She, you know, she's working the meat slicer thing, and she just puts a big old spit in that sandwich.
18: Oh.
21: And it's actually pretty scientifically difficult to contract herpes from someone's saliva, except in a situation exactly like this. It was like the perfect storm where open sores, very fresh saliva, and the woman ate the sandwich as she drove off.
18: Oh.
21: It was super fresh.
18: Oh, my God. I'm about to throw up. Just hearing that is.
0: I love some late night Arby's. Oh, this one's real saucy.
18: Gross.
21: So she's suing she's suing Arby's, the franchise owner, and ordinarily you would have to show some kind of corporate, you know, sometimes like if an employee just does like a one off thing, then sometimes it's hard to hold the employer responsible. But here they say that so many employees saw it and didn't stop her from doing this or didn't interfere and stop the food, that's going to really strengthen the case. And so I think they're going to end up settling with that family. And the victim came down with a, you know, huge case of oral herpes.
18: Oh, this is and how did the victim find out that she got the herpes from the Arby's sandwich? Did the other employees rat out the manager?
21: Yeah. Somebody told. Yeah.
18: Hey, you were here the other night.
0: Yeah, you think she came back through the drive-thru again?
18: Oh, my God.
2: Yeah. I can't say it real loud.
21: This manager is facing a minimum 5 years in prison. It's a serious felony.
18: Well, she should. I mean, listen, I used to, you know, I worked Henry James Barbecue. When somebody showed up at 5 till 9, oh my God, and close at 9 o'clock, it's the worst because you have to wait to do anything until they leave at 9:30. They'd sit in the dining room and eat by themselves. Oh.
20: But man, herpes is forever.
18: Oh, yeah. Yeah, that's oral herpes. Jeez, that's disgusting.
0: God. If I was Arby's, I'd play into this.
18: You would?
0: Yeah.
18: In what way?
0: You get a little bonus with us.
18: A little extra sauce.
0: Herpes is forever, and so is Arby's. We got the beats.
18: A little horsey herpes. Oh, my goodness. Celebrity news now. I'm interested in this as well. There's a former star of the show Buffy the Vampire Slayer. Name is Nicholas Brendon. He's passed. Had heart disease, I believe. And before he died, he wrote an 11-word handwritten will giving all of his properties to one person, but cutting out his, I believe, girlfriend or ex-girlfriend. I don't have the story in front of me now, but Lisa will know it. The whole big question is, does it count if you do a handwritten will, 11 words only, and then sign it? No notary, no lawyer, nothing like that. Does it work in court? Does it hold up?
21: It depends on the state that has jurisdiction. And so here, that's part of the fight.
18: Mm-hmm.
21: Because Nicholas Brendon died in Indiana, and that's where he had lived for a little while, because he'd been sick. He had a congenital heart defect.
18: Yes.
21: He had a heart attack at a young age. He had He lived with constant arrhythmia and tachycardia, and he had a spinal cord disease that left him partially paralyzed. So he was young. He was in his early 50s.
2: Yeah.
21: So he had been living in Indiana and getting medical treatment there. And so that is likely where the jurisdiction will be found, because that's where he was domiciled at death. And they do not recognize a holographic will unless it meets all of the requirements of a normal will, which includes two witnesses and notarization and all this stuff that he didn't have. But his twin brother that he left everything to is arguing that he owned property in California and that that's where the jurisdiction should lie. And he has filed for probate in California. So now it's a battle, because if it is found to be California, they do recognize a handwritten will in California, and it doesn't have to be witnessed. It just has to be signed. So this would potentially be upheld in California if it is authenticated as his handwriting. So that's what it's going to come down to. But sad news for the twin. It's probably going to be Indiana.
18: You think so? Yeah. You think this twin loses out. And the girl, so what happens then?
21: The ex-girlfriend. Ex-girlfriend. Cut her out. Ex-girlfriend cut her out. Yeah.
18: Yeah.
21: He explicitly said, Sarah gets nothing.
18: That's right. That's like four, three of the 11 words were, Sarah gets nothing.
21: Yeah. I mean, it was such a, literally, it said, my will, period. Sarah gets nothing. And Kells gets everything. Kells, that's his twin brother.
18: Boy, if I were the twin brother, I would fight like crazy to get that, you know, to make sure that's legal.
20: But who does it go to otherwise? Was she, like, did he have a previous will? Or, I mean, who's going to get it?
21: No, he didn't have a previous will, so it would follow what's called intestate succession, which it goes to the family. And so it would still end up probably, if he doesn't have a spouse. And I don't know if he has kids. Typically, if you have kids, it would go to the kids in trust, but I don't think he did. So it would probably end up going to the brother anyway.
18: Yeah.
19: To not cause a big fight, would you try to break off a little something for her just to...
18: Oh, for Sarah?
19: Yeah, just to be done with it so it doesn't become a big deal.
20: Sarah must have done something wrong.
21: She wouldn't be a taker. I mean, she wouldn't be a taker anywhere. I mean, she's... Because she's not married to him.
18: Oh, I see.
19: Yeah.
18: Right. Yeah. But is there any way, I guess it goes through the courts no matter what, you know, because like let's say he just said, I want my brother to have everything. That wouldn't count in India no matter what. He just can't, you know.
21: Correct. Yeah, no, it does not count in India.
18: Too bad. Too bad for him. I really feel bad for the twin brother. There is a judge.
21: The downside, depending on the amount of his estate, the downside to intestate succession is it can be subject to a lot higher taxes, which is probably why the brother is trying to get it in California as a will.
18: Oh, yeah. Well, that makes perfect sense. There's a judge now that has ruled, we're just talking about the giant peach in Gaffney, South Carolina. Apparently, in Maryland, they have some statues that look like the peach emoji and the eggplant emoji.

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3: We're rubbing on eggplants out there. You know, we love
4: it. Oh, get my picture.
3: I'd be the...
5: They love them. The people love them.
3: I'd be the old historical guy. We'd go, we got to get rid of them. You know
4: this is ridiculous. It'd be great if you're interviewed while all this is going on behind you. I'm making a mockery of our city. This is behind you, yeah.
3: Why do you think they lost? Was it just one judge's decision?
5: It was really a technicality. So they lost in federal court because what the judge said is that there's really no authority for the Historic Preservation Commission to do this. They were really just trying to do something that was out of bounds. They just don't, and if there were laws adopted that gave them that power, then it would be a different outcome, but they just didn't have that power.
3: All right. Well, when I saw it, I was disappointed. I wanted them to lose. I did. I wanted the peach and the eggplant to go.
4: Nah, I want it gone.
3: I did. You know how I do.
4: Oh, yeah.
3: Listen, there's one more story, and warning, this comes from outside the United States.
5: Okay.
3: Lisa is on record. She does not love international law, but I was really surprised with this. I wonder what would happen in the United States. There was a volunteer who's very environmentally friendly and wanted to clean up a polluted river in England. He did so. He got a ton of trash out of the river and everything. And for his trouble, the town said to him, you didn't have a permit, so here's your fine for cleaning up the river. But does that happen in the U.S.? Do you need a some sort of permit to do good?
5: You know, you do. Mm-hmm. And I'm going to have to tell you a funny story. You guys have maligned me so much about my lack of knowledge of international law.
3: Yep.
5: And how I did not behave myself in international law in law school. So I was just the other day, my buddy who's a plumber came by because I had a leaky faucet. And we were talking about some current event thing or something. And it involved international law. And he was like, but wait a minute. You don't know anything about it.
3: Sorry. Why am I asking you?
6: Oh, no.
3: That's my fault, Lisa. I apologize.
5: Oh, my gosh.
3: I apologize.
5: No, but here, what's interesting is that basically this is the UK version of the EPA, the Environment Agency. And they have not prosecuted these polluters who have just trashed this river, but then they're threatening to go after this guy who tried to clean it up, which is just silly. But what they're saying is that they did some dredging and that his activity could impact flooding, it could impact animal habitats, and he disturbed flora without, you have to get a permit to do this, and you are educated about plants that are invasive that need to go or plants that are important to stay. And, you know, little habitats for little woodland animals and things like that.
3: It just seems to me they would warn him, hey, man, next time get a permit, but thanks for helping us clean the river that we're not prosecuting the polluters for. You know, doesn't that make sense?
5: But yeah, and they haven't prosecuted him yet. They're just threatening him, so maybe they will.
3: You know, one time years ago, our former boss was a big environmentalist, and we cleaned out a river. It was part of it was called the Big Sweep, and they may still do it every year. You know, I was punished and made to do this because he caught me littering.
4: Yeah, I noticed he said a long, long time ago.
3: Yeah.
4: And I've only been once, it does still happen.
3: But did we get a permit for that? I thought we just went down to Buffalo Creek and cleaned it out. I guess we had a permit.
5: Well, in the U.S., I don't necessarily think you have to, you know, because people do cleanup projects all the time.
3: Yeah, I would
5: think. This is a particular creature in the U.K., I think, especially if you're just, like this lawyer, it wasn't like it was a massive, like, you know, huge project. This was just like a Saturday morning, and they went out and they collected like 20 trash bags.
3: Man, what a bunch of nothing that is. You try to do good, look what happens. Lisa Lanier, I didn't even have my notes today. Thank goodness you were here for this. Lawyer up. She went inside every story and solved them all, as always. Great to hear from you, Lisa, as always. Thank you.
5: Have a great weekend.
3: You as well. We're off next Friday for 4th of July holiday, so we're going to talk to Lisa on Thursday at this time. Meanwhile, oh boy, it's time. Put up or shay up time. This man's undefeated. What, 9-0?
4: Yeah. I had a week off. I may be rusty. I don't know.
3: Yeah. That's right. A week off.
4: I love this time of the week. It's time for BB to shine. We get this.
3: Finish
4: rap. He's got his rap. Finish rap. Oh, I love it.
3: An hour. You know, Biggie says these questions are pretty tough today.
4: That's got me nervous.
3: Sports trivia, 866-470-2GNC. Caller 13 plays. 10 questions about sports trivia. First for you, then for BB Shay. It's put up or shay up. How much money do you have?
4: I got $30.
3: Woo-hoo!

0: Hey, Big Spin. This lady's a lucky one, isn't she?
1: Yeah.
0: $30 in the box.
2: It's anniversary weekend.
0: Oh, yeah.
2: What Arby's are you going to?
0: Not the herpes one, BBG. Don't go to that one. We play next. 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
0: Well, do I have some exciting news for you from my friends at Ellis Jewelers. Tim, Ryan, and Dee at Ellis just told me that the Silver by the Gram event is so popular at Ellis Jewelers, it's holding over for longer. People are spreading the word about the incredible deals and prices they are getting at Ellis Jewelers right now. And if you don't know, here's how it started. They bought out a huge lot of sterling silver from one of their vendors, and now they are liquidating it at both stores. And they have so many items that they are selling it off by the gram. Rings starting at $25, bracelets starting at $40, some earrings as low as $9, and that's just a sample of these great deals. Now, there are no reorders and no holds. So hurry in now and treat yourself to some beautiful new silver jewelry. And again, this is going on at both Ellis locations, Lexington and Kernersville. So don't be the one person you know to miss out on the Silver by the Gram event at Ellis Jewelers. Make your way there today. And of course, when you stop by, make sure you tell him Biggie sent you.
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10: The game is Put Up or Shay Up. Sports trivia with BB Shay. We do it once a week. Andrew will try his luck this time around. We've only done this 9 times. BB Shay is 9-0, but last time was his closest game. 6-5 was the final last time. That was 2 weeks ago. Boy, we don't get to play next Friday either because we're off for the 4th of July. And there goes BB Shay out of the room. He's leaving now. And what happens is I will give Andrew 10 questions about sports trivia. When BB Shea comes back in, he gets the same 10 in 2 minutes. Whoever gets more right is the winner and takes all of the cash, which today is $30. If you tie him, you get half the money. That's $15. Hello, Andrew. How are you?
13: I'm doing well. I hope you guys are.
10: Doing very well, thank you. Are you a big sports fan?
13: Yeah, pretty good.
10: Perfect. All right, let's see what happens. Then we're going to put 2 minutes on the clock for you. Give you these 10 questions about sports. I'll start the clock after we complete the first question, and then BB Shea gets to answer the same 10. Here we go. Which team has won more college football national championships? Alabama Crimson Tide or Notre Dame Fighting Irish?
13: Alabama.
10: Yes. How many interceptions did Patriots quarterback Drake May throw in Super Bowl 60 earlier this year? 0, 1, or 2?
13: 1.
10: No. Who's the oldest Major League Baseball pitcher ever to throw a no-hitter?
13: Nolan Ryan.
10: Yes. Which team has more college basketball national championships? Kentucky Wildcats or Indiana Hoosiers?
13: Kentucky.
10: Yes. Who is this NFL tight end discussing the gift he'll buy Travis Kelce for his wedding?
14: They said absolutely no gifts, but I was thinking Travis for some reason likes old coins, so I might get him an old coin.
10: Who is that tight end?
13: George Kittle.
10: Correct. The Michael Jordan-led Bulls won their first NBA championship in 1991. What team did they beat in the finals?
13: Let me pass that.
10: Who won the 2026 PGA Golf Championship last month?
13: Wyndham Clark. No. Wyndham Clark. Spawn.
10: No. Never mind. No. Which team has more college baseball national championships? Texas Longhorns or Miami Hurricanes?
13: Texas.
10: Yes. A defensive player for what NFL team recorded the first sack ever in a Super Bowl?
13: The Packers.
10: No. On August 6, 2001, Scott Hatteberg of the Boston Red Sox became the first and only player in Major League Baseball history to do what two different things in consecutive at-bats in one game?
13: Hit into a triple play.
10: And the second at-bat?
13: Hit a grand slam.
10: Yes. Back to the one you passed. The Michael Jordan-led Bulls won their first NBA championship.
13: Trailblazers.
10: No, they did not beat the Trailblazers in that one. You got 6. That is a very
0: Wow.
10: I can't believe he got that Hatteberg one. Aren't you shocked by that?
0: Did you see my face?
10: I did.
0: I mean, I was shocked when he got the first part.
10: Yeah, that guy, Scott Hatteberg, in 2001 got hit into a triple play and then hit a grand slam his next at bat.
15: Oh, man.
10: Wow. That is
0: When he got the first part, I was shocked he got half of it.
10: I know. I was too.
0: This is a game
15: nervous.
0: Today.
15: I'm
0: yeah.
15: nervous.
10: I know. All right, let's bring BB Shea back into the room. Andrew has posted a 6. Let me go back over and make sure he didn't, let's see, he missed that one. He missed that one. He missed that one. He missed that one. Yep, he got a 6.
0: Yeah, I am.
10: That's a 6 for you, BB Shea, for Andrew today. It's close. It's going to be a close game, I think. There are some tough questions on here.
0: God. Biggie, what do you think BB Shea will do today? Will his perfect record end after going 9-0 to start this thing?
15: Tie
0: today. What do you think, Red Rachel?
16: I'm going to say 7.
0: Woo!
17: Oh, you're giving him okay.
0: Boy, if he ties, that means BB Shea's girlfriend only gets $15 of his attention this week.
17: Oh, okay.
16: I want them to have a good anniversary, so we're going to go 7.
0: Come on, you got to get 7.
17: When you're off the Arby's, they're more expensive now.
0: What's less than Arby's? What can you get? Taco Bell? Is that where you're going?
17: I think we can get you a bundle deal at Burger King.
0: Okay.
17: Like a King and Queen Supreme special or something.
0: Well, that'd be nice. Put a crown on her head.
17: Yeah.
0: Okay. We have a 6 here for Andrew. $30 hangs in the balance. Sports trivia with B.B. Shea. We begin. Which team has more college football national championships? Alabama Crimson Tide or Notre Dame Fighting Irish?
15: Alabama.
0: Yes. How many interceptions did Patriots quarterback Drake May throw in Super Bowl 60 earlier this year? 0, 1, or 2?
15: 2?
0: Yes. Who is the oldest Major League Baseball pitcher ever to throw a no-hitter?
15: Oh, Nolan Ryan.
0: Yes. Which team has more college basketball national championships? Kentucky Wildcats or Indiana Hoosiers?
15: Kentucky?
0: Yes. Who is this NFL tight end discussing the gift he'll buy Travis Kelce for his wedding?
14: They said absolutely no gifts, but I was thinking Travis for some reason likes old coins, so I might get him an old coin.
17: I think that's George Kittle.
0: Correct. The Michael Jordan-led Bulls won their first NBA championship in 1991. What team did they beat in the finals?
15: First championship, the Lakers.
0: Correct. Who won the 2026 PGA Championship golf tournament last month?
15: Oh, man, that's the dude with the gloves. Aaron Rye.
0: Yes. Which team has more college baseball national championships, Texas Longhorns or Miami Hurricanes?
15: Oh, Texas.
0: Yes. A defensive player for what NFL team recorded the first sack ever in a Super Bowl?
15: For what team?
0: What team, yes, for what team?
15: The Vikings.
0: No. On August 6, 2001, Scott Hatterberg of the Boston Red Sox became the first and only player in Major League Baseball history to do what two different things in consecutive at-bats in one game?
15: Did he hit 2 grand slams?
0: Incorrect. And that is an 8-6 win.
17: BB.
0: Look at him in there. He's collapsing.
17: It's like you become a whole different person when you play.
0: You just rolled through the first 8.
16: I
15: thought I was going to go. But those last two.
0: Yeah, they were hard.
17: Yeah,
0: ridiculous.
17: I thought there were really smart ones in there.
0: You know, Andrew, the answer on that Scott Hatterberg question is in the 4th inning of the game, he hit into a triple play. The next at-bat, he hit a grand slam. He's the only player in baseball history to do those two separate things in one game. Isn't that something?
15: Yeah. Wow, I would have never got that.
0: I think it was 2001.
17: More shocking, the player got it.
0: He got that right.
17: Yes.
0: Yeah, he did.
15: That's impressive.
16: He seemingly guessed, but...
0: I don't know. Probably was, because, I mean, that's tough. Andrew, great try here. 8-6. BB Shea got you.
18: Yep. I gave it a shot.
0: Yeah, but, good try.
18: He got me.
0: Good try. Couldn't come up. When you got Aaron Rye, I was stunned.
17: That's the one I was like, wow, yeah.
0: I was like, no way. I couldn't remember that name in 1,000 years.
15: He's such an outlier. I don't know why it stuck with me.
0: He's British, and he wore the 2 gloves.
17: Yeah. I don't know him as 2 gloves.
0: Thank you, Andrew. I didn't even remember that.
17: In fact, I couldn't tell you his real name. If you would have said 2 gloves, I'd have gone, yeah. But I wouldn't have ever known his actual name.
0: I don't think we can count 2 gloves. You said 2 gloves.
15: Would you give me credit for that? No.
0: No, I don't think we can do that. That's impressive. It got the first 8. I was flirting with a perfecto in here, but the last 2 were the hardest 2 questions. Which team has more college football national championships? The Alabama Crimson Tide. Let's go back to 1978.
19: That was your last play of the ball game. It is over. Alabama has defeated Penn State by a score of 14-7. Alabama has won 6 times in the Sugar Bowl, and the Bear goes for a ride.
20: Well, you just hate in a game like this to see anybody lose. Both teams, outstanding squads, tremendous young men.
0: They beat Penn State that day 14-7. I watched that game live. I did.
17: I know. I always picture you. You write these games.
0: Yep.
17: I know how much joy it brings you to go find these old clips.
15: Oh, man.
0: Watching that.
17: You were up late working on this game, too. You sent this to me late. I was like, I bet it took him 2 hours, but only because he had to every single thing on YouTube. He loved it.
0: Of course I could have gotten an Alabama national championship for 5 years
17: ago. Of course.
0: Why would I do that?
17: No.
0: I go back to Keith Jackson, calling that game.
17: There's more old audio coming, folks. Hang tight. Yes.
0: Wait, older. He gets as old as he gets. And it was like, oh, there's Joe Paterno tonight again.
17: Oh, yeah.
0: They beat Penn State 14-7. Tremendous goal line stand in that game. That was the Sugar Bowl of 1979.
17: Yeah. I know how much you love this.
0: Oh, God. I got
17: Take me back.
0: I got turgid on that one. In the Sugar Bowl down in New Orleans. And, God, Alabama had a goal line stand. You remember it, Rachel.
16: Jeez. Yes, I was there.
0: My dad and I were watching that. Woo! God, that got me turgid. I love it. Drake May.
2: He 50 to go. Trying to step up and shoot one downfield. It's intercepted. Dylan Vise throw in the middle. Julian Love has it. Love 50. Love 40 and out of bounds at the 36-yard line.
0: That was during Seattle's win in this year's Super Bowl. Two picks for Drake May that day. Good answer there. Nolan Ryan, the oldest player to ever throw a no-hitter. You know how old he was?
21: I know he's in his 40s.
0: 44.
2: That's it. Number 7 is in the box. The remarkable Ryan has done it again.
0: That was his 7th and final no-hitter.
21: They don't make them like that anymore.
0: Oh, no.
17: He in my book, is the best pitcher
21: ever.
17: He
21: is. I don't think there's a debate.
0: Never won a Cy Young.
21: Which is wild.
17: It's wild to me, but I mean, just longevity, consistency. I mean,
0: strikeouts.
17: Yes. He is the first pitcher I remember as a kid knowing about, too.
0: Loved him.
17: That I was just like, oh, man, this guy is unbelievable.
0: Fireballer. And when that White Sox player charged the mound that time, he got him in a headlock and just beat the crap out of him. You know, he had like, I think he had seven. No, I know he had seven no-hitters. I think he had 13 one-hitters.
17: Yeah.
0: It's unbelievable.
17: Can you imagine now? I bet the things he says about these young players.
0: Oh, no.
17: Yeah, we're going to have preventative Tommy John surgery. Shove Tommy John up his ass.
0: I knew Tommy John. He's an adult then. Nolan Ryan was, I mean, he's All-American.
17: Yeah.
0: Tough. Gritty, great pitcher, but never had an awesome like win-loss record.
17: I know, that's the thing.
0: That's the whole thing.
17: He just was so good.
0: Yeah, he's the strikeouts. I mean, he's a fireballer. I mean, he's put it past everybody. Which team has more college basketball national championships? Kentucky Wildcats have 8. Indiana Hoosiers have 5. By the way, Alabama had 16 football championships. Notre Dame 13. Okay. So Kentucky 8-5. Let's go back to them defeating Duke in the 1978 final.
17: Yes. I remember it.
0: I do too.
22: And he needs to run wide. But it didn't call. A power dunk. And that's going to be it. The University of Kentucky are the basketball champions of the National Athletic Association. Their fifth championship.
0: Oh.
16: Was that before they invented microphones?
0: Love it. Loved it.
17: Almost.
0: Watched it with my dad. Jack Gibbons scored 41 for Kentucky. You remember?
16: Yeah. Uh-huh.
17: Now, I have to ask this. It was a different time. You could hit children. your father was a Duke fan.
0: He was.
17: You were not. You I were a Carolina not. Fan.
0: I was cheering for Kentucky.
17: Did you say something like, hey, daddy? And all you felt was the fiery punch.
0: I went to bed at halftime because I was in the third grade. And same for the Alabama game, that earlier college football game was on in the afternoon, on Saturday afternoon. I watched every bit of that. But he made me go to bed at halftime. Kentucky was way up in that game. Duke came back. They lost by 6. 94-88 was the final.
17: Great game.
0: Oh. Jim Spanarkle?
17: Yeah.
0: I'm talking about.
17: Oh, yeah.
0: You know Spanarkle. He's an old Dukie.
17: Honey, quiet. He's sleeping.
0: This is George Kittle.
23: They said absolutely no gifts, but I was thinking Travis for some reason likes old coins, so I might get him an old coin.
0: This is where you started to, and yes, he's going to the wedding, of course.
17: Travis will use it in a vending machine.
24: Oh, thanks, George. I was actually, I needed another quarter for a Coke.
0: No,
24: that's working.
17: Thanks.
0: Clink, clink.
17: Yeah.
24: Oh, man, I hit the diet button.
0: Got more of those old cords, George. Oh, yeah. Another Yoo-Hoo.
24: A lot of people don't care. You lose change now. Thanks, George.
17: It was in a case. You know what? Never mind.
0: It was untouched by human hands?
17: Yeah. It's valued at $200,000.
24: That's a quarter.
0: This is where you started to pull ahead. Andrew did not know this when he said Trailblazers. The Bulls won their first one over the Lakers.
25: Michael Jordan with 30 points. The Bulls lead by 7. Final seconds, Magic's three-point attempt blocked. Pippen comes away with it. And the Chicago Bulls have won their first ever NBA championship.
0: They're 6-0 now. He won 2 more after that, then took 2 years off, then won 3 more after that for Jordan.
17: We were in Chicago when it happened.
0: Were you?
17: I remember I was allowed to stay up late and watch. We were at a friend's house who had, at the time, big projector screen TV.
3: Well. Wow.
17: So, yeah, I remember riding my whole family. We rode our bikes over and rode them back.
3: Mm-hmm.
17: And I'll never forget. It was the first time. This is what I really remember. We got late night pizza delivery.
3: Oh, very nice.
16: Wow.
17: We had Domino's pizza delivered late after they had won.
3: Mm-hmm.
17: And I just remember being a kid like, oh my God, basketball and eating pizza in summer. What a time to be alive.
3: At the time, Biggie had six-pack abs, and look what happened. One.
16: Late night delivery ruined it.
3: That game, by the way, they won that series 4-1. The Lakers won game one in Chicago.
17: Mm-hmm.
3: And then the Bulls won 4 in a row, including 3 in Los Angeles. They won in Chicago, then 3 in a row in L.A. And Magic Johnson was somewhat hurt in that series.
17: Yeah.
3: And
21: I know that was like the end of the Lakers
3: dynasty. Exactly. Aaron Rye.
4: But to win this event and then to be a person that's the first one to have won it in such a long time from England is an amazing thing and something to be extremely proud of.
3: I can't believe you got that right. That was impressive.
21: Wasn't he like the first English major winner in a long time?
3: Over 100 years.
21: Yeah.
3: That's what he was talking about there. Which team won the more college baseball national championships? Texas has won 6, including this one from 1983.
25: Swing, high in the air. This should be it. Texas should have the national championship. Bumley back to make the play. It belongs to Texas. The 1983 College World Series national championship team.
3: That's right. They beat Alabama that year. You probably knew.
21: Is that Augie Garrido's team?
3: That was Augie Garrido's team, and that was Roger Clemens on the mound giving.
21: Oh, wow! Out, okay.
3: Yes. So he was pitching in that game. The last two you missed. A defensive player for what NFL team recorded the first sack ever in a Super Bowl? Super Bowl I was Packers Chiefs. A Chiefs defensive tackle named Buck Buchanan sacked Bart Starr for a 10-yard loss on the fifth play of the game. So it's the Kansas City Chiefs who own that. Yeah, I did not know that. First ever sack. He's a Hall of Famer, by the way, Buck Buchanan. Now, Andrew guessed the Packers, which was a good guess because they were in the game. Packers, Chiefs in Super Bowl I. And Scott Hatterberg of the Red Sox. Here's the triple play.
5: 3-2 pitch to Hatterberg. He swings and lines it towards short, speared by A-Rod. He'll flip to Velarde for 2. They'll tag out the runner, Steins, for 3. It is a triple play. It's the second one this week in the major leagues. The runner's going on the 3-2 pitch, and Hatterberg lines into the 6-4 triple play.
3: By the way, in the next at-bat, 2 innings later, he had a grand slam. That game's at Fenway. Red Sox won 10-7. That's the only time that's ever happened. A triple play, and in the next at-bat, a grand slam. Never before or since in Major League Baseball.
17: Wow.
3: That happened in 2001. Hatterberg's famous, too. He's in Moneyball.
17: That's right.
3: Yeah. He's played by Chris Pratt in Moneyball. Coming up here on the Two Guys Named Chris Show, are you a dry stroker?
17: Yes.
21: Well, it depends on the mood.
17: Yes. Yeah.
3: We'll tell you what that is. Coming up here, Doug. Red Rachel standing by. She's got your forecast.
16: 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This weekend, highs in the upper 80s to low 90s and thunderstorms every afternoon. 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
18: 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Shea, Red Rachel, real smart, real funny, real life.
3: You're such an instigator. Look at what you do. Look how you did that.
0: Dude, I just told B.B. Shea that was a great sports trivia game. I said we may actually re-air that on a best of program. And then B.B. Shea said, was it John Paxson that got the MVP of that game? We played the audio for it. I said, yeah, I was watching that. And there was one time in the Jordan Championships where Paxson hit one big shot to win a game. And then Steve Kerr hit.
3: Oh, yeah.
0: You remember that? Another. And yeah, B.B. Shea said, yeah, a couple of white guys bailed him out twice.
17: He will never give Michael Jordan an ounce.
19: Am I wrong?
17: What did
19: I say that was wrong?
0: No. What did you say was wrong?
19: They bailed him out. Yeah, okay, that's fine.
3: They didn't bail him out. I'm sure he played unbelievably well.
19: Yeah,
3: I'm sure they did.
19: But they hit the shots.
3: Well,
17: it's the way you're implying that Michael Jordan
3: needed
17: help.
3: I mean, everybody's on the team.
17: I mean, Scottie Pippen helped too.
3: Yeah, exactly. Yeah,
19: the narrative around LeBron is that he's never done anything on his own.
3: Well, I never said that.
19: I know you didn't. I know you didn't. But I'm just saying. I'm just keeping that same energy for the Jordan narrative as well.
3: A little different.
17: Stuck with one team.
3: And?
17: He didn't bounce around to and ask for good players to be surrounded by.
19: I'm just saying, he never won without Scottie. So.
17: Yeah, but he worked with what he had.
0: And LeBron never won without
3: a ton of help.
17: Yeah.
3: Without a ton of help.
4: Isn't basketball like a team sport?
3: No, exactly.
17: It is, but to me, Jordan stayed with the Bulls.
3: I agree.
17: They brought in, you know, and Scottie was with the Bulls too.
3: Yeah.
17: They brought in pieces around him, which is fine.
3: Like every team.
17: But he didn't go to a different team and basically say, now bring this person too and this person too.
3: That's when I started hating LeBron. That's when everybody started disliking LeBron.
17: Yeah.
3: It's when he went to Miami. Not that he went there, but that he put on that display, that yeah. the decision, and then that thing where he was like, we're going to win not five rings, not six rings, seven rings, all the, yeah. you know, that I just recently read that his brand got so negative after that. He had to get like a big help to try to revive mm-hmm. it, you know.
17: And I am not a LeBron hater. I like LeBron. I think what LeBron has done, especially to still be playing competitively
3: yes.
17: at his age, is underappreciated in my book at what he's doing.
3: I mean, he's 40 some years old
17: and still playing
3: at a high level.
17: At a high level like this,
3: yes,
17: that is amazing. However, I will not let you. I will not sit here while you basically imply that Jordan
3: didn't do anything. Yeah. Oh, he got bailed out. Yeah, he got bailed out by Paxton. Yeah, a couple of whiteys bailed him out. No, yes, those guys hit key shots. Kyrie Irving hit a key shot for Cleveland when they won. Mm-hmm. This is well inside sports.
4: Yeah,
17: but now you've worked us up. It's BB.
3: We are not re-airing the sports trivia game. That will not be.
17: Well, you didn't catch it, but he kind of got you on that one because you said, I might save the sports trivia game. And he's like, ooh.
3: I thought it would be a flattering thing to him.
17: Yeah.
3: He's played very well. He won this game. Oh, well.
4: Maybe he's got a big head right now.
3: You know,
4: it was impressive.
3: Now, we're not playing next Friday. We're not here. 2 weeks from now, we're going to do the all Michael Jordan game. Every question will be about Michael Jordan.
17: What white player?
3: Bailed out Michael Jordan.
17: But don't say which year.
3: What white player played
17: it's
3: longer?
17: Only one of two.
3: Paxton, no.
17: No.
3: It's Kerr.
19: You're wrong. Kukoc.
3: No.
17: No.
3: We're looking for Steve Kerr. I'm sorry.
17: Sorry, the answer is Luke Longley. Steve Weddington.
3: Oh, man. I was ready to replay your game, and look how you've treated me. Look at that. All day, just needling me.
17: Right there.
3: That's what he does.
17: That's right.
3: The question before the break was, are you a dry stroker? And both of you said yes. Mm-hmm. That is someone, a dry stroker, is what they call someone who doesn't take a shower before jumping into a public pool. That's what a dry stroker is.
17: I figured most people did not take a shower before getting in a pool.
3: Well, of course you're supposed to.
4: They put signs in like locker rooms and stuff that say, please shower before getting into the pool.
3: Always. But I never have. I mean, does anybody really do that?
4: I'd say a majority of people would say they don't, and then the ones that also say that they do also don't.
3: I'd say of the people at the public swimming pool today, 2% take a shower before they get into the pool. We have a swimming expert.
5: Ever get in and out of the pool without either rinsing off or taking a shower? By rinsing off before, it allows the pool to stay clean. The hair follicles in your hair actually absorb fresh water, not the chlorine water. Well, to the best of its ability before you go into the chlorine. So it's actually an extra layer of protection for your hair. When you come out, you have still a little bit of chlorine in your hair, so you want to make sure you wash it out, rinse it off, as well as rinse your body off to get the chlorine off.
3: Shower before and after going into the pool. She even says that, like, if you come out, you know, for an hour and lay under an umbrella or have lunch, shower again and get back in the pool. Nobody does it.
17: No, it's interesting. I didn't know that, though, about how the pores and the water and all that. So that's interesting.
3: Never heard of that. I've never heard of that.
17: Never in that detail.
3: When you see the Olympic swimmers, they jump in the pool right before and then they get out again.
17: I always thought that was to adjust their body temperature.
3: Is that the reason?
17: Yeah. So, like, I always thought it was to feel the pool water, the temperature of the pool water, so you're not as like in shock as you hit it.
4: And I don't know what material their suits are, but I would think also too, if they were gonna have like excess water in them, they might want to go ahead and saturate it, but I don't know what material it is.
3: You know, my daughter said when she was doing swimming for the high school that the water was really cold, and when you jump in, it's really... Do you think that's the way it is in an Olympic swimming pool, like in the Olympics, or is it really comfortable? I have no idea.
17: I don't know. I'm sure it's... I wonder, they'd probably say, what is it best to swim or what swims faster?
3: Do you think that you swim faster in a more comfortable water or cold?
17: Common sense, I would think comfortable, right?
3: Yeah, I agree. I would think.
4: You'd probably heat up quick, though.
3: True.
4: You sweat. You just don't realize you're sweating.
3: Well, that's true. Coming up here on the Two Guys Named Chris Show. as baby boomers die off, the products you will see going away forever that maybe you've used for a long time.
17: I got a few.
3: I figured. That's next. Two guys named Chris Jones. Rock 92. 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
3: Quick email here on bicycles. We had mentioned earlier today that it was exactly 207 years ago today that a guy named William Clarkston Jr. patented the bicycle in the United States. I have a P1 listener who says, I hate all those bicycle riding jackasses. I'm one of those now. This is what I do.
17: Yeah, you've joined an elite club.
3: Yeah, you said if I could do anything to make myself more hateable.
17: It's unbelievable. I can't wait to tell Chris Dim this. You're never going to believe what he's doing now. Because he and I, sometimes we still text.
3: I never hear anything from him. I live in the Raleigh-Durham area. We have an abundance of liberal northern ass clowns who put on their fruity spandex onesies and their sissy helmets to ride down busy main highways at 5 o'clock on a weekday when everybody's trying to get home from work. These fools have what looks like a funeral procession of cars lined up behind them because they decided to take a prissy joyride at the busiest time of the day. Just once, I wish I was given carte blanche to force one into the ditch.
17: Have a good Friday.
3: Happy Friday, everybody. Yeah. That's right.
4: Yeah. Very well thought out, too.
3: Oh,
4: he is not just hating randomly. No. He has thought this out. No. He thought this through.
17: To me, if you want to take your level of douchebaggery up one.
3: Me?
17: You, yeah. Because mm-hmm. I am happy you're wearing a helmet.
3: Well, I have to.
17: Yeah. Well,
3: it's
17: going to save you, too. Because like I said, you won't remember the crash, but it'll save you.
3: Sometimes now, if I'm going down a hill, it starts to get a little wobbly. You're like, oh.
17: Well, that's what you'll tell us. Last thing I remember was going downhill. I was getting a little wobbly.
3: a woman was standing over me later,
17: yeah,
3: giving me chest compressions.
17: But to me, to take the douchebaggery up one level, you need to get one of those little rear view mirrors that attaches to your helmet.
4: Yeah.
3: That I wish I had one. I wish I had one.
4: Are you wearing spandex while you're doing this?
3: Yeah, I have to.
4: Okay. That's the rule.
3: Yeah.
17: For chafing.
3: Spandex. For chafing. I may shave my legs. My good friend.
4: I'm just going to tell you right now, please don't do that.
3: I'm considering shaving my legs.
4: Once you start, you got to keep it up.
3: Well, my friend, Dustin, who I mentioned even earlier today, he used to live in Indiana, and he got very into cycling 20 years ago. And he did something called Rain, ride across Indiana.
17: Wow.
3: Several times. You ride across the state of Indiana. Yeah. I believe they do one here, too, Amaneota Murphy. I mean, it's a long bike ride.
17: Yeah.
3: I may do it next year. We don't know.
17: Please let me be in the chase vehicle. Tell you what, we should mark this down. We should do this.
19: If we put this in an envelope,
17: the three of us will be in the chase vehicle.
3: Yeah, oh yeah, you should.
17: I'll hand you a Cliff Bar out the window.
3: He shaved his legs. I went to see him for a fantasy football draft. He was wearing shorts, and I said, "It looks like you've shaved your legs." He goes, "I have." I said, "Why? What?" I didn't know what was going on with him, you know. And he said that when you know, he falls off his bike once in a while, and you get terrible road rash, and you literally have to pick the gravels and stuff. And if you have hair on your legs, it makes it harder.
4: Okay.
3: Makes it worse.
4: This is so gross what I'm about to tell you, and I'm so sorry to tell you this, but when I was a kid and I would get, or I guess younger, if I got a scab like on my legs and I had leg hair, that was one of my joys, was pulling the hairs out.
3: Oh, God. Well, you're one of those pimple poppers.
4: I know. I always found it so satisfying if there were like hairs there.
3: Oh, to be so attractive, you're so gross.
17: I'm disgusted by both of you.
4: I'm trying to offset it, you know?
17: And B.B. Shea disgusted me just five short minutes ago.
3: I know.
17: I want to leave. From, I don't want to be everybody. Part of any of you anymore.
3: Who knew you were the least disgusting one in this room? What a shock. Susan, you're talking about shaving your legs. This was for bicycling. Go ahead.
0: Yeah, I'm a cyclist, and I think that you should shave your legs. You men enjoy a woman's leg who's shaved. You know, it feels good. It's sexy looking. It's the same with you guys.
3: Oh, y'all really?
0: Have gorgeous, long, sexy legs. So, heck yeah, shave those things and show them off.
3: I like it. I like what you're saying there. Okay, yeah. How often do you ride your bike?
0: Well, I will say this. I am an ex-cyclist. So I have, kind of like you, I have four of them that are collecting dust that I've had for quite some time.
17: Did you remember the crash?
0: Traffic around here has gotten so crazy. But, that guy, the guy that sent his little whatever in, his rant.
3: Oh, yes.
0: That's the problem, is you have idiots like that, just don't. Realize the law is you have to share the road, and they get too close to us, and
3: I know.
17: Yeah.
3: Well, he shares the road, but he doesn't like it. He does not like it.
17: There's a very busy street in our area.
3: Thank you, Susan.
17: That they made a giant bike lane for.
3: Yes.
17: Years ago.
3: Yes.
17: Spring Garden Street.
3: I know Spring Garden.
17: And people still get pissy
3: mad about
17: street.
3: It. Yeah. Oh yeah, because it's crowded.
17: They thought it leads to a very busy university. So they thought. But people argued the bike lane was too big.
3: I remember.
17: And still, when you go down that road, you'll see, and drivers do get aggressive. Like, they'll get pissy and go around. Yeah.
4: Because I went to that university, and the people on bicycles on the road are supposed to abide by the same laws, stoplights and stuff, and they don't, especially the college students. Mm-hmm. And there's a place there where if you're in the right turn lane and you're trying to turn right, they'll just keep going straight and they don't stop or anything. It's just not safe.
3: Well, then they're inviting trouble.
17: Yeah.
3: But when I go, I drive about a mile to get onto the trail. And so I'm on, for the whole thing, I'm 2 miles on regular road. First of all, I would love one of those rearview mirrors because I can't always hear with my helmet on and my mouthpiece in.
17: Well, I can tell you they're not saying kind things.
3: Right. I don't hear the traffic coming up behind me. So I need to see.
17: Especially now with electric cars.
3: Yes. So I need to see in my rearview mirror. I wish I had one a lot of times. A lot of times I turn my ear to the side to see if I can hear it. Because you can hear it coming up to the sun.
17: Like a dog?
3: Yeah. It's like cock your head like a dog to see. So I wish I had that when I'm doing that. But being on the road, I know what you're talking about.
17: Now, yeah.
3: That's a tough thing.
17: Think there's a lot of guilty parties on both sides.
3: Oh, yes.
17: Cars and bikes.
3: Yes. Well, that was patented 207 years ago today. Here's another great this date in history. 196 years ago today, 1830. King George IV of England. He's known as England's fattest king. Died at age 67. For breakfast every morning, he ate 2 pigeons and 3 steaks. Washed them down with a bottle of wine.
19: Tough.
3: Yeah, man.
19: I love that.
17: Tough. I mean, when you're king, live it up.
3: Exactly. He had a bottle of wine at breakfast, a glass of champagne to top that off, and several glasses of brandy throughout the day. By the time of his death in 1830, he had obesity, gout, and edema. And he had a 50-inch waist. He weighed 336 pounds.
17: Man, I'm running 4 out of 5.
3: I'm telling you. I love it. You could be king. You should be.
17: Oh, man. If I had lived this size 400 years ago,
3: yes,
17: I would have been king.
3: Yes.
17: I mean, I would have been the most powerful person in the world.
3: They would have loved you.
17: Yeah, they would have thought God had sent me.
4: Yeah.
3: If you go to Japan today, they'll bow before you.
17: Oh, if I go to Japan, I'm not going to be able to move from all the pictures people want to take.
3: Exactly. We've said that before. That's exactly right. It's so true.
17: And all the hot women will love me there.
3: Yeah, that's right.
17: It's the total opposite of America.
3: Would you like it if your fiancé shaved his legs?
4: No.
3: To do bicycling?
4: I like hairy men. So
3: oh, you do?
4: I do.
3: Oh, I shave my chest.
4: Well, that's okay.
3: I shave everything except my legs. I shave it.
17: Well, I mean, now just complete the deal.
3: Yeah, might as well.
4: Are you going to use an electric shaver or are you using a razor?
3: Razor. Yeah. I'd probably do electric first on the legs and then use razor.
4: I would like, if you do this, I would like for you to count how many times you cut yourself.
3: Then it's terrible.
17: Oh, the first time? Yeah.
4: Oh, I've been doing it for a long time and almost every time I still nick myself somewhere.
3: Do you really?
4: Mm-hmm.
3: I think women have it worse than men. Like, where's the worst part? Like around the ankle?
4: The ankle and the knee.
3: Yeah?
4: Yep.
3: Do you, here's a personal question.
4: Okay.
3: Do you shave the top of your toes?
4: Sometimes.
3: If you think you're going to be getting frisky?
4: No, not for that reason. Just because.
3: Oh, just because your toes are going to be out there.
4: Sometimes, like, if I'm doing, like, an everything shower, I'm just being really thorough. But I don't really have, like, mm-hmm. I don't even have a lot of leg hair, but I still have to shave it.
3: My daughter takes an everything shower.
4: Mm-hmm.
3: So what does that entail? Because she'll say, set aside an hour, I'm doing an everything shower. That's it.
4: Okay, so on a day-to-day basis, I wash my hair every day because I have oily hair.
3: Yeah.
4: Most women, I would say, don't. So you're getting in the shower daily, mm-hmm. you're washing off. Probably shaving like under the arms or something,
3: mm-hmm.
4: washing your face. That's pretty much it.
3: Right.
4: But an everything shower, you're washing your hair, you're conditioning your hair. You might be doing a hair mask. You're shaving everything pretty much. Yeah. You're, you know, under the nails, yeah. like between the, you're doing everything.
3: The everything shower has become a big thing. It's a waste of water for sure, but it's become a big thing. Yeah.
5: Yeah. This is exactly the conversation I thought we'd have
3: about
5: you shaving your legs.
3: Oh, yeah. Yeah. Yeah. Or, yeah.
5: As long as you play that song, The Crying Game by Boy George. No one knows.
3: I haven't thought of that song in a long time.
5: Oh, I remember that. It's perfect for what you're going to be doing.
3: I saw that movie, The Crying Game.
5: Oh, yeah. I mean, it could not be more perfect.
3: I had forgotten all about that song. While
5: as
3: I
5: long
3: shave.
5: As you play this while you shave.
3: We'll montage it while I shave.
5: Your wife will find you.
3: Oh, yes. Speaking of music, this date in history, 51 years ago, Sonny and Cher divorced. How long were they married? They were married 11 years. I got you,
5: baby. It's so funny to me because it was a short time,
3: mm-hmm.
5: but in my mind, they were married for a long time.
3: Me too.
5: Like, they always were Sonny and Cher, so yeah. it was like, I always picture married like 30 years. No.
3: How long after their divorce, which was this day in history, did Cher marry Greg Allman?
5: Huh.
3: Good trivia.
5: I bet it was like a year.
3: 4 days.
4: Whoa!
3: Divorce became finally married 4 days later. But I think she and Greg Allman were only married for like a week and they had an annulment,
5: yeah.
3: I believe. I loved it. I barely remember it, but with them together, it was all Sonny and Cher. Big music day. Elvis Presley... This was 49 years ago today, had his final concert. This was in Indianapolis, Indiana, Market Square Arena. He died 7 weeks later on the toilet. It's Elvis, the final. When we start Stairway to Seven, which is a game we're going to start playing in a couple of weeks, one of the questions will be... What's the last song he performed ever in concert?
5: Oh.
3: And look that up. There's a lot happening here. This date in history. We're talking NBA basketball a minute ago. 45 years ago today, Magic Johnson signed a 25-year, $25 million contract extension with the LA Lakers. So they had to pay him $1 million a year for 25 years. You know, that sounds cheap by today's standards, doesn't it?
5: I mean, oh, very.
3: $1 million a year. Those guys in the NBA now, they make so much money.
19: You don't even have to be that good, really.
3: Honestly, you're like a sixth man making
19: $20 million.
3: It's incredible.
5: Yeah, I mean, to me, guys that, when like, I love tracking when free agency happens in the NBA, and it'll be like, he averaged 4 points off the bench last season, and he just signed a new 3-year, $30 million deal, and it's like $10 million to average 4 points.
3: They're paying like $1 million a, they're paying $2 million a point.
5: Yeah.
3: You know, it's unbelievable.
5: And it's almost like, I guess they get paid off potential.
3: I suppose. Some,
5: but I'm shocked at the amount of money NBA players make.
3: My question is always this. With the fragmentation of what we're watching, I don't think it's any secret that, you know, fewer people watch Major League Baseball or the NBA than they did 30 years ago. So how do they keep paying these enormous prices? I guess the TV networks are so desperate to get live sports. They pay yeah. so much for it. They have more money.
5: Mm-hmm. Yeah.
3: All of them have more money.
5: Well, all I hear is, you know, people can't afford to go to games because they're so expensive.
3: Right. That too.
5: But I guess the TV money is so much still.
3: Well, and I guess the ticket money. I mean, if you can get
5: yeah.
3: it, they keep on getting it. 45 years ago today, the movie For Your Eyes Only was released. This was a James Bond movie starring Roger Moore and featuring this song by Sheena Easton. I think this is the one that went to number one.
5: Did it?
3: Yeah.
5: I think I saw the movie once. Never did much for me.
3: Not that good. I don't think so. Anyway. You know, Bond, are you a Bond person?
4: Not really.
3: Yeah. You've seen who's the latest Bond?
17: Daniel Craig is great.
3: He's the best. He's really good.
4: I haven't seen any of them, honestly.
3: Really?
4: I want to watch like the old ones.
3: Well, the Sean Connerys are really good. Yeah. And I think the Roger Moores are. Some of them are good.
17: Yeah.
3: You can stumble on a bad one though. They're not all great, are they?
17: I don't recall this one. I know I've seen it once.
3: How do you like Full Metal Jacket? That was out 39 years ago today. Great movie.
17: I think everyone should see it once. It's a great movie.
3: Matthew Modine as Private Joker. Vincent D'Onofrio as Private Pyle. I bet BB Shea's on the phone. I bet he was a fan of.
17: It sticks with you.
3: You know what else is 17 years ago today? More movies. The Hurt Locker. Also good. The Hurt Locker. BB Shea, you haven't seen The Hurt Locker?
19: I have not, no.
3: Have you seen Full Metal Jacket?
19: Love Full Metal Jacket.
3: Great.
17: Yeah.
3: Great.
19: It's like two different movies, but they're both great.
3: Well, I like the first part a lot better than the second.
19: Yeah. I do too, but I think the second part has its place.
3: It does. The first part. You ever seen Full Metal Jacket?
4: No.
3: You're too dainty.
19: It's a boy movie.
17: It is a boy movie.
4: It sounds like it.
3: Oh, it's war. I mean, well, the first part is boot camp. It's rough. There's a scene. Yeah. The last scene of the first part is really, really rough. The second part, yeah. The second part is where that the prostitute says, me love you long time. Mm-hmm. And that's become
17: that's
3: like
17: where that came from.
3: Part
17: yeah.
3: of the vernacular, yeah.
17: The Hurt Locker, if I recall, wasn't it the only, it's like the lowest grossing Best Picture.
3: That's correct.
17: Winner, and it was directed by
3: a woman,
17: James Cameron's one-time wife.
3: Yeah.

0: Biggie can't dispute it, so I guess he has to face it. But just because it's true, Kelly doesn't have to say it. People got mad. We were all about the jokes. We're a full show of non-washing cloth wash folks. Rachel's leading the charge on the washcloth stuff. You got a better chance of her watching the World Cup. She thinks that it's dumb. She's proud to announce it.
1: First time ever broke. That's the first time that's ever happened. I felt you teetering.
0: I'm done.
1: I felt you teetering.
0: I'm done.
2: Yeah.
1: Oh.
0: That's the first time that's ever happened.
1: That's the first time. I was in the middle. I was like, he's losing
2: a little.
1: I'm
2: embarrassed.
1: A little.
2: He's losing
1: a
2: little.
1: No, don't be embarrassed. I'm embarrassed. No, it happens to the best of them.
2: No, it's fine.
1: It's fine.
2: It'll be addressed later. Clearly, someone needs a little more dress rehearsal. Get here early Monday.
1: Yep. Man. Boom. You lost it. They're always so good, though. It was still good. It was still good. I'm proud of you.
2: It was going well. Yeah, I enjoyed it.
1: I enjoyed it, too. Abbreviated though it was.
2: Yeah. Eric, don't worry. We don't have to do one next for us.
3: Take a week.
1: Might make him do it Thursday. I think I'll have to.
2: Yeah, it's a makeup.
1: Yep. I've got to now. Have to.
2: Thanks, John Paxson.
1: Let's... Karma. That's your karma.
0: That's what it is. Yep.
2: That's right.
1: See, Biggie, he's a white guy bailing you out.
0: Yeah.
1: Let's play the feud here. 866-470-2G and see if you want to play. Boy, BB Shay's rap bed just keeps on going. It's like...
0: When are you going to start?
1: Let's go. Let's do this. Just
0: jump back in.
1: Keeps on playing. Jump back into it. Callers 9 and 10, pick your partner, Red Rachel, BB Shay, or Biggie. Go through a couple of rounds here. Win 2 out of 3 and be a winner. 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
0: Man, it's lucky you were here. Once again, Rachel saved my career and maybe my life. She said, 3 seconds.
14: No.
0: Here I am sitting here, disc jockey jaw-jacking. That's what I do, you know. Late in the week. Here we go. Well, it's Family Feud time. We have Cletus on the line. We have Josh on the line. They'll get to pick their family member. It's either Biggie, BB Shea, or Red Rachel. The other person will float back and forth. Go through a few categories here. Survey questions. Try to either run the entire category or steal it. 2 out of 3 is winner, and Cletus gets to pick first. Would you like BB Shea, Biggie, or Red Rachel to be your partner today, Cletus? Who you got?
15: Well, I'm going to go with BB Shea.
0: BB Shea has played very well this week. Let's see if he can continue that trend for you. He's reeling now. He just got a huge win in Put Up or Shea Up, the sports trivia game, but then he flamed out on his rap for the first time ever. I don't know how you don't do that more often. That's so hard.
14: Yeah.
0: It's so hard to do. Do rappers do that sometimes? Or they just... They're out like in concert?
14: I think so.
0: Like if you see a guy who's got a ton of lyrics going there, do they forget them and do they just bail?
14: They probably practice a lot more than I do, but yeah.
0: Or do they have it in front of them on the screen and can they make up stuff as they go along?
14: Yeah, I think some they don't have screens. Most of them don't. But I think that they can make stuff up on the way, on the fly too. Plus, I mean, you got a crowd there. Everybody's going crazy.
0: Yeah.
14: And they're not rapping every word for the most part.
0: Yeah.
14: They have somebody else on stage to help them.
0: You've done like rap battles. Do you ever make it up on the top of your...
14: Some just depends.
0: Yeah. Is that hard to
14: do? If something comes to me at the last second, I'll throw it in.
0: Woo, that's tough to do. I would imagine. Josh, you can have Biggie or Red Rachel. Who you got?
15: I'll
0: say
15: the big man.
0: The big man. All right. This is what happens today. BB Shea and Big E will be captains first go around. Rachel, you'll have to float.
16: Okay.
0: Here we go. 100 people survey. You guys ready to shout your names here?
17: Yes.
14: Yep.
0: 100 people survey. Top 8 answers on the board. Name something people do shortly after winning the lottery.
14: Big E.
0: Big E.
14: Quit your damn job.
0: Show us. Quit your job.
16: He did not say quit your job.
0: Excuse me. Show us quit your damn job.
14: I ain't coming in. I ain't even going to come in and tell y'all I'm leaving. Hey, you're not here today.
0: Yeah.
14: You're right.
0: That's right. Number one answer is quit your job.
14: How many options are on the board?
0: 8.
14: 8. No, too way too many. Way, 7 yeah, too many.
0: 7 too many. Just quit your job. Josh, you can play or pass that. There's 7 left. Something people do shortly after winning the lottery. Quit your job's number one. You want to play or pass that?
15: Let's pass that.
0: You want to pass?
15: Yeah. Okay.
0: All right. Passing. That means that Cletus and BB Shea will go back and forth answering these questions or filling in the survey. Biggie, think of a steal. Red Rachel, think of a steal. And Josh, think of it. Okay. It's to you then, Cletus. It comes to you. Name something people do shortly after winning the lottery. Number one, quit your job. What do you say, Cletus?
15: Well, I got to say, leave your old lady.
0: Show us. Leave your old lady. Not there. It's not Shocked. There. No one has.
16: Yeah,
0: said
16: right.
14: Yeah,
16: right.
14: Yeah.
0: Let's go over to BB Shea. You have one strike now. Something people do shortly after winning the lottery. Quit your job is number one. 7 left, BB Shea.
17: Buy a house.
0: Show us. 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Number 3, buy a house or mansion. Number 3. Let's go back to Cletus. Cletus, now you have one strike and 6 answers left. Something people do shortly after winning the lottery. Quit your job, buy a house. What do you say?
15: Buy a car.
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19: Hey, it's me. Just want to tell you, you're never going to hear from me again. I'm your uncle. I know.
0: Okay, so now you've got the top 4 gone. 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You only have one strike. Cletus, something people do shortly after winning the lottery.
15: How about go on vacation?
0: Show us. Vacation time. Number five. Now you're rolling through them. You only got three left, and you have one strike. Something people do shortly after winning the lottery. Quit your job. 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BB Shea.
14: How about pay off your debt?
0: Show us. Pay off my debt. Number seven is pay off my debt. Now you only have two left. I wonder if Josh's strategy was right to pass this one. Something people do shortly after winning the lottery. 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Take a vacation. Pay off debt. Two left and one strike, Cletus. What's next?
15: Well, I think I'd probably like it. If I won a lottery, I'd invest. Maybe buy a pot farm or something.
0: Invest in a pot farm. Not there, surprisingly.
16: What?
14: Good answer. Good answer.
0: Invest.
14: Yeah.
0: Maybe buy a pot farm. Okay, two left for you now, BB Shea, and two strikes. So you must give one here or they will get a chance to steal. Something people do shortly after winning the lottery. Quit their job. Call their family. Give them money. 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Buy a car. Take a vacation. Pay off debt. What do you say, BB Shea?
14: Get a lawyer.
0: Show us. Hire a lawyer. Number six is get a lawyer. Now you got all but one. And there is only one left for you. You could sweep this category, Cletus. Quit your job, call your family, buy a house, buy a car, take a vacation, hire a lawyer, pay off debt. And the last one, Cletus.
15: Well, seeing how he didn't leave his old lady, maybe paid for some plastic surgery like boob job or something.
0: Buy a boob job for the old lady. You're quite a catch, Cletus.
19: Hey, I know you're going to take half, so I don't want to leave you. I'll just improve you.
0: Pay for the plastic surgery. No, it's not there. And now there is one answer left. Biggie and Rachel and Josh have to figure that one out. Josh, you can suggest that last answer to Biggie, something people do shortly after winning the lottery. Quit your job, call your family, maybe give them money. Buy a house, buy a car, take a vacation, hire a lawyer, pay off debt. And what do you say, Josh, for the steal?
17: I'm thinking disappear.
0: Disappear. Red Rachel.
16: That's great. Disappearing. The other guy said invest in a pot farm. Mm-hmm. Specifically, I don't know if that meant investing. Somebody might invest. Or buy a yacht.
0: Buy a yacht. Invest. Disappear.
19: I had to buy a boat, so, but I like disappear.
0: Mm-hmm.
19: Yeah, you know, I'm going to go with the player and say, you know, cut off your friends and disappear.
0: For round one and the steal, cut off your friends and disappear. Might be a good idea, though.
19: Yeah.
0: Buy drinks for your friends.
19: Buy
0: drinks for your friends. Well, you could see everybody getting together for a party and you buying, couldn't you? Maybe. It's like when you get a hole in one in golf. Round one to Cletus and BB Shea.
19: My friends would roast me if I won the lottery, though, and all I got them was drinks.
0: Ooh, a 7-7, thanks.
16: Yeah, you either have to buy them a car or never talk to them again.
19: Yeah, they'd be like, there better be checks with these drinks.
0: Maybe give everybody a little money on the way out the door.
16: Check the coaster.
0: Yeah, oh yeah.
19: And the faces of you just said, all right, that's it, and just got everyone drinks.
0: What?
16: Two drink maximum, guys. Yeah.
19: They're like, we're walking outside to Audi's, right?
0: Yeah, right, come on now. Yeah, that would be awesome if you had.
19: Yeah.
0: Ooh, that would be really, really cool. Mm-hmm. Yeah, that'd be nice. Okay, we have the first round going to Cletus. That means, Josh, you'll have to take round two. You and Cletus are captains here. Cletus, you ready to shout your name and you know the best answer to this?
15: The answer.
0: Josh, are you ready?
17: I'm ready.
0: Good luck. Top seven answers on the board. 100 people survey. Name something you really hope doesn't break during a road trip.
15: Cletus,
0: what's the answer?
15: Your car.
0: Show us your car. Number one answer, breakdown of the car. Would you like to play or pass? There are six answers left, Cletus.
15: Well, let's play it.
0: Playing. All right. Josh put you on hold. Another chance to steal here. That means that BB Shea and Cletus, again, go back and forth here. Something you really hope doesn't break during a road trip. He says the car breaking down. BB Shea.
14: How about your phone?
0: Show us my phone. Number four answer is phone. There are now five left. You have no strikes, of course. And Cletus, we're rolling through it again. Name something you really hope doesn't break during a road trip. What do you say, Cletus?
15: Let's see. How about a bone?
0: A bone. Okay, I get it. Yeah. Show us a bone. No, but honestly, I kind of understand that.
18: Yeah, of course. Yeah.
0: Okay. That's one strike. You have five left. Name's a little pressure here, BB Shay. Something you really hope doesn't break during a road trip. Car engine and phone, numbers 1 and 4.
18: Windshield.
0: Show us your windshield.
18: Oh.
0: I live with that every day, man.
18: Yeah.
0: So does Biggie. We got cracks in the windshield.
18: I am, yeah. I'm getting mine fixed next week, though. Can't take it.
0: Oh, my God.
16: You just disappointed him. Look what you did to him.
18: I know. It's starting to bug me.
0: What a wuss. I've been at it 3 years.
18: Yeah.
0: 3 years I've been doing that. Jeez. Okay, two strikes now. That means, Cletus, you must come up with one of the remaining five, or we'll have to go to overtime. If they steal it, they'll get a chance to. Name something you really hope doesn't break during a road trip. Car breakdown, phone, and what do you say, Cletus?
15: Man, I'm going to tell you, this is a little harder than I thought it was going to be.
0: Yeah.
15: Let's see here. How about your bank?
0: Show us. The bank is broken. No, that is incorrect. Bank. Incorrect. Boy, you got a bad
16: the
0: bank.
16: Whole bank. Yeah.
0: Sorry, the bank's broken.
18: The bank broke.
0: Yeah. But this is Wells Fargo. Yeah, we broke. Yeah. We're broke.
18: Later.
0: We don't have any money left. That's it.
18: I don't think you work here.
0: Okay, five answers left. If you steal it, we go to round three here. Josh is the captain. Biggie, you can suggest an answer here. Something you really hope doesn't break during a road trip.
18: Go over what we got again.
0: Car engine and phone.
18: I was thinking electric toothbrush.
0: All right.
18: Maybe your luggage. Wheel comes off.
0: Mm-hmm.
18: That's what I got.
0: Red Rachel.
16: Okay, I was thinking actually during the road trip, your radio or your CD player or your air conditioning in your car.
18: Ooh, yeah.
0: Air conditioning, radio, luggage, wheel, a couple of others there. And that means, Josh, you can choose from one of those or go out on your own. If you get it right, we're going to round three. If not, Cletus is a winner. What do you say, Josh?
15: I need to go out on my own.
0: I can't hear you.
18: Say that again.
15: I was thinking GPS.
0: Okay. Are you going with GPS?
15: Yeah, we'll go with GPS.
0: For the win and forcing round three, GPS. Yes. Number one, car engine. Number two, air conditioning.
18: Yeah.
0: Three, GPS. Four, phone. Five, flat tire.
18: Oh, see, I thought all these were wrapped up under car.
0: Well, car engine is what it was, you know. That's like your car breaking down. Six, sunglasses.
16: Oh, that would be terrible.
18: That's good.
0: Seven, cooler.
16: What?
0: Yeah.
16: How does that break?
0: Impossible, really.
16: It's a box.
0: Almost impossible. I know, almost impossible. Okay, good get on GPS. I'm forcing round three.
18: Shocked. I thought everyone had GPS just on their phones.
16: Well, that's what I wrote it, but I didn't say it because I was like, well, that's dumb. Yeah, the phone is anymore. The GPS.
0: Yeah. You're right. Okay, here we go. Everybody gets only 3 seconds to answer these. Biggie, you and BB Shay are captains again. Are you guys ready?
18: Yes.
14: Yep.
0: Shout your name when you know the best answer to this. Top four answers on the board. 100 people surveyed. Name something you'd never want your parents to see in your house.
18: BB.
0: BB Shay.
18: Porn.
0: Show us porn. Number two is porn or adult toys. Biggie.
18: Drugs.
0: Show us drugs. Number one answer is drugs. Josh, that means you can play or pass. There's only two answers left. Play or pass, Josh?
15: I guess we'll play it.
0: All right. It's coming to you then. I only have 3 seconds as we go back and forth. Name something you'd never want your parents to see in your house. Drugs, porn, and adult toys. Those are the top two. What do you say, Josh?
15: Another person.
0: Another person. No, you're allowed to have guests.
16: It's your house.
0: Biggie.
18: Trash.
0: Show us trash.
18: What?
0: Yeah. Two strikes. One more, Josh, and you're out. They'll get a chance to steal it. Something you'd never want your parents to see in your house. Drugs, adult toys, and porn are the top two. What do you say?
15: A lot of empty beer bottles and cans.
0: Show us empty beer bottles. Number four, empty beer or liquor bottles. Is that what you meant by
18: that's
0: trash?
18: That's what I didn't count as trash. I hate these categories.
0: Oh, I'm sorry. I felt like trash might have been something. Empty beer. It was very specific. Empty beer or liquor bottles. Two strikes, one left. This is it. If you get it, he wins. If not, they'll get a chance to steal. Biggie.
18: Wow. Hookers.
0: Show us. Hookers. No. And there's a chance to steal now for Cletus. Cletus suggests an answer to BB Shea, something you'd never want your parents to see in your house. Drugs, adult toys, porn, empty beer or liquor bottles. And there's one more. What do you say, Cletus?
15: Well, let's see. Satanic stuff.
0: Satanic items. Red Rachel.
16: I'm assuming cigarettes fall under drugs, but I'm going to say cigarettes and maybe somebody else's underwear.
0: Cigarettes, somebody else's underwear, satanic items is what you have to choose from, BB Shay.
19: I noticed you have a sign that says Beelzebub is here. I think we need to talk.
0: And you're smoking again. I can smell it. Okay, Biggie. Excuse me, BB Shay for the game.
14: Other thing I thought was a dead body. Mm-hmm. I'm going to go with a dead body.
0: You're going to go with dead body.
14: Yeah.
0: This is for the win. Show us a dead body.
16: What?
0: No. Well, you're not wrong.
14: I mean, they would be upset.
19: I think you have a lot of explaining to do.
16: And also, it wasn't what you wouldn't want anybody at all to see in there. Just your parents. Yeah.
0: Dirty dishes. Dirty dishes. Like when you're out living on your own, I guess.
14: I wasn't as concerned. I thought he had dirty dishes, but it's actually a dead body.
16: I was wondering what the smell was.
0: Yeah. Well, I thought the cigarettes were bad. He's got a dead body under here. That's it. New game Monday here on the Two Guys Named Chris Show. 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
16: From the Go Green Plumbing, Heating, Air, and Electrical Weather Center, 86 for the high today and starting off sunny, but thunderstorms likely this afternoon. 78 for the overnight low tonight, and this weekend expect highs in the upper 80s to low 90s. Thunderstorms likely every day this weekend. 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
0: 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We got a beach forecast coming up before the end of the hour. 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
24: 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Rock 92.
0: It's meet and greet time. We're very happy to meet Nick, who is calling from Randleman, North Carolina. Hello, Nick. How are you?
25: I'm doing good. How are you?
0: Really good. I am so fascinated. B.B. Shea talked to you before we went on the air, and you won an auction to be at the filming of a particular television show that I used to watch. Tell us the story. What was the show you went to the filming of?
25: So the show was How I Met Your Mother, and I won an online celebrity auction and got to fly out to L.A., and we got to be on set from like 8 in the morning till about 8 o'clock at night, all day with the cast, watching them film. And because I was kind of close in age to the scene they were shooting, one of the crew members came up and was like, hey, you want to be a background actor? And I was like, sure.
0: Oh my God. Oh my God. Well, that's incredible. And the fact that they picked somebody out of the audience who you're like, because you were close in age, to be on the show just blows my mind. That must have been an incredible experience.
25: It was so neat, and be able to go back and watch the episode now and kind of see a glimpse of myself from, you know, 12, 13 years ago. I was like, oh man, there I am.
0: That's incredible. B.B. Shea's doing his fingers together like, you should have got paid for that.
18: You get residuals for that?
0: Yeah.
25: Well, I got to get some photos and some autographs, so okay. I was good with that.
0: Okay, cool. So did you watch the show regularly before you won the contest?
25: I did. I was a huge fan of it, and so to be able to go out there for one of the final episodes was already special as it was, but then to actually get into the show was just amazing. I'll say it's very different than what you see on TV, because like there's so much background noise during the episode, and it sounds like a whole party going on.
0: But you're
25: actually filming.
0: Yeah,
25: it is awkwardly silent. Nope. They don't want a peep out of anybody except whoever is speaking. And so we have to sit there and act like we're having a conversation, and you could hear a pin drop. It is so silent.
0: And then they add the noise later on, just a little background noise. That makes perfect sense, doesn't it? Did you watch that show, Red Rachel?
16: I've seen a couple episodes.
0: It's very good.
16: I've heard that.
0: I mean, it really is. I mean, of course, Friends is my jam, but
16: you didn't even say that was your favorite ever.
0: Well Andy Griffith.
18: You don't know his love of Andy.
0: Andy Griffith is.
18: I'm the last surviving member of the show who can sort of play Andy with him.
0: That's right. We play Andy.
18: And that's thanks to my father forcing me to watch it.
0: I loved Andy. But listen, How I Met Your Mother was a fantastic show. I can't imagine. That just must have been the trip of a lifetime, Nick. I just can't imagine that.
25: It was. And everybody was so nice, like from the cast to the crew. They were so accommodating, and during breaks Neil Patrick Harris would come by and say hey to all of us and crack jokes and was keeping everybody laughing. And when we got to do photos, like we were all kind of nervous to get photos with everybody, and he noticed I had a tie on, and his, you know, famous thing in the show was like, suit up, you know, wear your tie and whatever. So he's like, hey, act like you're adjusting your tie, and I'll do the same thing, and we'll suit up and we'll get a photo together. And so I did that, and the whole whole cast and crew were like, oh, man, that's awesome.
0: That's incredible. That is the best story. And I think Neil Patrick Harris, I'm glad to hear he's a cool guy because I really like him. I think
25: he really was. He was so down to earth and so nice and genuine. It was a really cool experience.
0: Biggie, what do people say when they come in our studio?
18: None of that.
0: Mary Lou, I think when they meet me, you know what I say?
18: They say the complete opposite of all of that.
0: Well, and how often do I invite people into the studio?
18: Never. He does everything he can to keep them out.
0: Should we have a contest?
18: No.
0: Nah, it's not really the same around here. Well, what do you do for a living, Nick?
25: So I was telling BB Shea, me and my father actually run a farm together. And then we also have always really been into RC cars and planes. So we have a small hobby shop and a little RC racetrack that we run every week. So we kind of just do business together. And then I've kind of branched off and started my own little side business of airbrushing, different painting things. And so I've made a little business out of that too. So we kind of do a little bit of everything around here.
0: Wow. Really cool. That's awesome.
18: What do you farm?
25: So we actually have 6 large chicken houses, and we raise chickens for a pretty large company in the area.
0: Okay.
25: And so we have like 15,000 chickens in each house.
0: Whoa.
16: Wow.
0: What is the hardest thing about chicken farming?
25: Well, really, it's pretty easy until stuff breaks. And then that's the biggest issue, because you feed them every day, make sure they have water, you walk through them. That's really the basic stuff. So when everything's working great, it's easy as pie. But if you have machinery that breaks down and it takes all day to fix it, that's where it kind of gets aggravating.
0: Do you ever get attached to a chicken and then have to send it off?
25: Not really, but I do hate how they have to kind of transport them. They just kind of throw them in those cage trucks and just take off down the road.
0: Yeah, we've all seen that on the road too.
18: Yeah.
0: I would the exact same. Sounds like you have a great life. I mean, obviously you're close to your father too. That's awesome.
25: Yeah, I've been really blessed to be able to work for family and have my own business where I'm my own boss, and just it's been really good.
0: Well, we are lucky and thankful to have you as a loyal listener and to do the meet and greet. Who's your favorite member of this program?
25: Well, I was telling BB, I love you, love all you guys, because you do a really great job. But I got to give the edge to Biggie.
0: We got to go.
18: Yeah. Wrap it up.
16: We're out of time.
0: Cut! That's third day in a row.
18: It's kind of nerve-wracking. The last person who was picked over and over as their favorite is no longer here.
0: And the one before that, also no longer here.
18: I think I see what management's doing.
0: Yeah, that's right.
18: Hey, let's do meet and greet.
5: Who do they really love?
0: Weed somebody out of here again.
6: Yeah, you're in the hot seat, Biggie.
18: Yeah, if I'm not here at the end of the season...
0: You'll know. Nick, we'd love to see you at the Grasshoppers game. Hopefully at the end of the season, we're going to do a live countdown to the fireworks and have a private box with the Grasshoppers there at the end of the season. And it's a pleasure to meet you, Nick.
25: Thank you. It's a pleasure to talk to you guys.
0: Thank you so much. I'll tell you, we would say it'd be like one of the best times you ever had, but that whole How I Met Your Mother story,
5: that's awesome. Live up.
0: Nick, that's awesome. BB Shea says he's golfing this weekend. Today.
5: Today and tomorrow.
0: Very nice. Biggie, what show are you watching?
18: Well, the new season of The Bear just dropped, and I am all in on Love Island.
0: Well, everyone is.
18: Yeah.
0: My daughter sure is. What are you doing, Red Rachel?
16: Laundry.
6: Me too.
0: All right.
18: No. Yep. Real exciting stuff here.
16: I'm telling you, that's my idea of a fun weekend. You don't even understand.
0: Love it. Love it. All right. Back on Monday. Another chance for you to be the meet and greet contestant Monday at this time. Two guys in for a show. Rock 92. Maybe you're getting off to the coast this weekend. We got your beach forecast with Red Rachel.
16: You should get to go out to the beach in the morning, but you might want to make your afternoon plans indoors. Highs in the upper 80s for North Carolina beaches. Sunny today. Slight chance of showers today and tomorrow afternoon. And Sunday afternoon, thunderstorms. South Carolina beaches, highs in the upper 80s, low 90s. Sunny during the days, but afternoon thunderstorms today, tomorrow, and Sunday. 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
0: Thank you, Rachel. 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Had an appointment there earlier in the week. Their team is amazing. I just love everything about, even going in, you know, you have an appointment, and sometimes you're like, oh, I don't know. I go in there, and I get such a great feeling because you get results. You know how your sleep is going, and I feel that every single day when I wake up and I'm more refreshed than I was when I used to have the CPAP machine. 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
6: I have to give Biggie a big thank you. Chris Dim just witnessed it. I'm behind this week because of my trip to New York. I have not gotten Biggie the Put Up or Shut Up rock and roll trivia questions for next week. Usually I get them into him way earlier than this. So I just apologized to him. I said, look, I'll get them to you today or tomorrow. I'm just behind because of my trip to New York. And what did Biggie say? He could have said, oh, lollygagging in New York for a weekend.
7: Mm. Yeah, it must be nice. Yeah, must Jet be nice. Setting around yeah. on somebody else's dime.
6: Exactly.
7: You're seeing the great white ways, they call it, under the lights. They say the neon lights are bright on Broadway.
6: Mm-hmm. Eating your pizza and walking the Brooklyn Bridge mm-hmm. and trying to
7: get taken back in time in the vortex.
6: In a portal.
8: Yeah, you spent a lot of time there.
6: In a vortex, in a portal, doing all that stuff. But what did Biggie say? When I told him I'm behind this week, what did he say? You're only one man.
8: Mm-hmm.
6: You're only one man, and that is so right. It makes me just feel great about our relationship. That's why I always say, you're my guy. You're my best friend.
8: You know? I figure it makes you feel a little guilty about all the horrible things you've said about me the day before.
6: Exactly. And
7: it is an interesting, I'm not sure if you even picked up on it, Kelly, but you know, to watch the two of you relate, Biggie tries to pick you up when he can, as often as he can. Yeah. And then Biggie was sharing some of his personal stories in his personal life, and you're like, I know exactly what you mean. We're on in 3, 2. The least sincere version of Chris Kelly there is, which is the one most of us see.
6: It was going through some personal.
7: This is you 90% of the time.
6: Yeah. 5 seconds.
7: Oh, I know. I hear you. I know exactly what you're talking about.
8: Listen, I'm burning the midnight oil right now. I've got 3 jobs.
6: Yeah, I know.
7: Well, there's this.
8: This.
6: Pizza.
8: There's the pizza.
6: And
8: now I'm a SWAT commander at night.
6: It's so interesting. He told us yesterday he's playing a video game in which he's a SWAT commander. I confuse sometimes your real life, because as we were just chatting before the show began, you said, rough night on the streets last night. I got knifed. What?
7: What? Why are we just... Oh, wait a minute. It's the video game.
6: I mean, who's going to knife you? The DoorDash guy?
8: Yeah.
6: The Instacart driver going to knife you for some reason?
8: I've been trying to clear a meth house for the past. And let me tell you, something about meth heads. They're crafty.
6: Well, yeah.
8: And
6: they're
8: real strung out. They're angry because they're on meth. And
7: they don't want to give up.
8: Yep, and they don't want to give up. And it's been a rough time. I cleared out an apartment building pretty easily yesterday. Nut job had taken his mother hostage. But it winds up they were also running like credit card scams, so I had to take care of all that. That wasn't too bad.
7: Well, now, to me, like credit card scam, it doesn't seem like they would have the kind of firepower you might encounter in other places.
8: Yeah. Be surprised.
6: Really?
8: Yep. And then I moved to the meth house.
7: Again, I would think step up in weapons.
8: Yes, I had to pick different weapons. I was ready. I thought I was ready. Mm-hmm. And first time I turned a corner that I shouldn't have without looking, got knifed right away by a meth head.
6: That's it.
8: And I'd already spent 30 minutes clearing the house, which was annoying.
7: Are you wearing Kevlar?
8: I am. I'm wearing light armor. Maybe I need to go heavy armor.
6: Can you do that?
8: Yeah, you can change your armor, but the heavy armor doesn't give you as much maneuverability to shoot your weapons.
6: And once you're knifed, you have to start back with the mom.
8: All the way at the beginning.
6: Not back to the convenience store.
8: Well, no, you go back to the start of the meth house.
6: But you'd already spent 30 minutes trying to clear it.
8: Yeah, exactly. I had cleared the upper level, lower level. I was about to move to the tunnels. Mm-hmm. These meth heads, again, crafty.
6: Mm-hmm. Tunnels.
8: Mm-hmm. Oh, yeah. And you have all these objectives you have to meet before you can move on.
7: Well, you saw Breaking Bad.
8: Yeah.
6: I did see Breaking Bad. Question about meth heads in real life. And, you know, I was on the streets of the big city of New York City this weekend.
8: Mm.
6: And a couple of times, because I walked, as I told you, probably 80 blocks all told. You know, and I was up 6th Avenue from 3rd Street to 60th. You know, I walked that far.
9: and a couple of people passed me, two or three, just like they were on the phone or in a conversation with somebody, but clearly not. And they'd be like, he's talking to me, and I said this, and blah, blah, blah. And I thought, are they tweaking? Is that what that is? I'm sheltered. Is that what that is?
8: Yeah, thinking? I don't have much experience with meth.
9: I think they're on meth.
7: They weren't Bluetoothed?
9: No. I thought about
7: there
9: that.
7: There was not an earpiece?
9: I thought about that. No, they were, and they were, you could yeah. tell, they oh, okay. were like really on something.
8: I often think when you see someone just talking to themselves, that's not drug related. That's just more like a psychosis.
9: Oh, really?
8: Related.
9: I thought, what's tweaking?
8: Meth heads, I think, are just when you're real, you stay up like 3 days straight and you're real just jumpy and yeah, let's go, man. Let's go.
7: Grinding your teeth and all that.
8: Mm-hmm.
9: And you know me, the first time it happened, he was like, you're going to tell me what to do? You're not going to tell me what to do? And I stepped over and said, sir, what's going on here? Are you speaking with me? And he, you know, he's all,
7: I'm new in town. What's going on?
8: Yes. Yeah. That's how they spot a tourist is you interact.
9: In the Big Apple for the first time in a while. How are you? You know, good to see you.
7: I'm here to see a show. Maybe get a slice of pizza.
9: Right.
8: Have any recommendations for me? I said, stab him.
9: Yeah. Yeah. And their eyes are really big. I wonder, I don't know these things. I don't know.
8: Yeah. Man.
9: Today we were, it's doing interesting. Chris, Tim, and I were saying, here's what we've got planned for the night. I just mentioned tonight's my daughter's first cross country meet.
8: Oh, gosh. Already.
9: Already.
7: Yeah.
9: So I'm going to the cross country meet tonight. And Chris, Tim said he's going to a wine tasting event. Mm-hmm. So neither one of us will be worth a darn tomorrow. Nah. He'll be shot up in here, you know.
8: And I'm going to be back on the streets.
9: Well,
7: that was you were the third person of the bar stool there.
9: I'd forgotten that you were on the streets trying to clear meth houses.
8: I was up way too late. I lost track of time last night.
9: Yeah.
8: Well, next thing I know,
9: when you're ridding the streets of crime,
7: it's the job, yeah, honey. You don't understand.
8: I don't know. I'm going to have to start setting an evening alarm because I seriously was just sitting there. Mm-hmm. I was sitting on the end of my bed, staring at the TV playing, and all of a sudden I'm like, "What time is it? It's 10:30."
9: Yeah.
8: That's like, right. How did I? And I don't. I didn't remember like the last 2 hours.
9: When you're that invested in your job,
8: exactly.
9: We can only thank you as common everyday citizens. All we can do is thank you. You know, you're keeping crime from our doorstep. So that was. I've got the cross country event. Chris Dim's got the wine tasting, and then we said, "What will Biggie do?" And we had forgotten about your.
7: True, your new obsessions.
8: Yeah.
9: So don't say a word. And Chris Dim said, I'm watching that new documentary about... Could be anything.
7: Blank.
9: Yeah, it could be anything.
7: Amanda Knox. Hernandez Brothers.
8: No.
7: Dallas Cowboys.
8: Bingo! There
7: it
8: is.
7: Cowboys. It could be anything.
8: Cowboys. I'm two episodes into the Netflix series about the Cowboys. I feel like it's going to do something I don't want to do. It's going to make me like the Jerry Jones.
9: Yep.
8: It's really the first two episodes are very fascinating because it's all about when Jerry first bought the team.
7: So it's the history of the modern Cowboys?
8: Of the modern, when Jerry bought them.
9: Mm-hmm.
8: I'll tell you this, and something I guess, now you guys are older than me, and I'm sure you can speak more to it, but they actually have George Bush in the documentary as well, talking about, and I never thought about this, that Dallas... When Kennedy was shot, Dallas became like the worst city in the world to everybody.
9: Is that right?
8: That nobody wanted to do anything to do with Dallas.
7: It had a bad image nationally.
8: Yes.
9: Because they didn't protect the president?
7: Mm-hmm.
8: They said even around the world, Dallas was like the one. And I never thought about the impact of that in the city. I always knew that's where Kennedy was shot.
9: But is that on the city of Dallas to protect him? Or is that Secret Service that...
8: I understand
9: that it blew up because, you know, it's Dallas. But who is responsible? You know, because the Secret Service was the one that had the open car and that kind of. They allowed the parade route to go where it went and all those things.
8: But they were saying like nobody wanted to go to Dallas.
9: Really?
8: Yeah.
9: In 1963.
8: Yeah. Well, and then it took till they became great in the 70s for them to really start coming back. But for 5-10 years there, Dallas was like, oof, I ain't going to Dallas.
9: I didn't realize that.
8: I didn't either. I never thought of it that way.
9: I didn't either. When something bad happens in a city,
8: it stays with the city.
9: But does it anymore, do you think? I mean,
7: certain things linger, I think. You know, some towns can never shake certain images.
9: Because it seems to me like, of course, September 11th, New York City, did they lose tourism in the years following that?
8: I bet if you looked at the first 5 years after, I bet it might have been down.
7: That was a different kind of attack. But when I say to you Waco, what do you think of?
9: That case in the... Yeah.
8: And by the way, Waco's like a beautiful town.
6: Is it?
8: Mm-hmm. Yeah.
6: Yeah, that's always
7: where Chip and Joe live.
6: I think that brought them back. Mm-hmm.
7: That's helping change the image.
6: Because the first thing I think of is David Koresh. And then...
7: But we're dying out.
6: Yeah, because that was a long time ago. I mean, that was 30
7: And Chip and Joe were doing good things.
6: Mm-hmm. The first thing I think of when I hear Oklahoma City is that terrible attack. You know,
7: the Thunder?
6: Yeah. No, not the Thunder. And they just won the NBA championship. Mm-hmm. But if somebody says Oklahoma City, I always associate that attack with it. I guess cities that have something bad happen there.
8: Jerry Jones, I know Dallas Cowboys fans and people, because he's always in the media talking about his players. Mm. But when they're interviewing him about like how he got money for the Cowboys and straight up, I like him.
6: Incredible businessman.
8: Yeah. I mean, he tells the story of how he got his, he said he was great at borrowing money because he was always running his mouth and borrowing money. And he finally, what got him the Cowboys was he borrowed money for this drill to drill, and he hit oil and it ended up being $100 million oil well. And he said, he had owed like $50 million in debt to or something crazy.
6: Really?
8: Yeah. Mm-hmm. So, I mean, he said, and that's why they call him the gambler, because everything he did. Mm-hmm. And, of course, he bought the Cowboys and fired their legendary coach. Dallas hated him at first.
6: But it was really time. I mean, Tom Landry you're right, he was a legendary coach, but the last 3 or 4 years they had gone way downhill. You could tell it was falling apart, even though he'd had fantastic teams in the 70s.
8: Well, like he was saying, Dallas didn't like him, the city, because he was from Arkansas. He was a redneck from Arkansas to them.
6: Mm, yeah.
8: And so then he comes and he fires Landry.
6: Of course.
8: By the way,
7: Jones.
6: Yeah,
8: Jones fired Landry.
6: Yes.
8: They had a parade for Landry in Dallas. 100,000 people showed up for his parade to say goodbye.
6: Well, not only was he a great coach, he was a wonderful person. I mean, he was just known as a great, not only football mind and coach, but just a wonderful guy in the city.
8: And of course, he brought in Jimmy Johnson, who he knew from college. And I didn't know this. What happened the night before he was going to fire Landry was Jimmy Johnson was in town. And he was like, let's go to dinner. And Jimmy Johnson's like, we shouldn't be seen together.
6: Mm-hmm.
8: He goes, we're going to go to this little hole-in-the-wall Mexican place. No worries. Great food.
6: Mm-hmm.
8: They go out to eat. Somebody snaps a picture of him. Yeah. Everyone's like, Jimmy Johnson's in town. That's it for Landry.
6: Yeah, it broke. Yeah. I remember it got out that there was all this, will he or will he not fire Tom Landry? But he's made that. There's probably never been another team that was bought for however hundreds of millions of dollars, but now it's worth $10 billion. You know, if he sold it today, it'd probably get $10 billion.
8: And the great thing is they have interviews with all the famous Cowboys.
6: Yeah.
8: So it makes it better when, you're talking to guys that were there and can talk about Aikman.
6: Mm-hmm.
8: Michael Irvin is... I've never heard. He's a wordsmith in this documentary. He's unreal.
6: Those are guys. Like, I hated the Cowboys when they were great in the 90s. So I'd say, oh, I can't stand Michael Irvin or Emmitt Smith. They're great. I mean, I love hearing them now. They really. Am I going to watch this documentary?
8: I'll tell you this. If this is a sports doc, this is right up your alley.
6: Yeah.
7: Nostalgia. How long is each episode big?
8: I'm two in. They're about 35 to 45 minutes per episode, but there's 8 episodes.
7: Here's the thing. You told us before, Kelly, your daughter's first cross-country track meet is this evening.
6: Correct.
7: You say they fire the starting gun and everybody takes off.
6: Oh, you're right.
7: Yeah. But then you don't see them for 30 minutes. You can squeeze in an episode, and then by the time the episode is, the credits are running, the finishers will be approaching the finishing
6: line. You're exactly right. In fact, my daughter usually takes 25 to 30 minutes. She's middle of the pack.
7: Yeah, sure. You know, by the time she's done with the course, you'll be one episode in.
6: Normally, I save my Wordle and my other New York Times puzzles. I'll just do those earlier in the day.
7: Yeah, do your brain puzzles early.
6: And then I'll have the Cowboys document. Now, we're taking both dogs tonight. We've become that couple.
7: Yeah.
6: Yeah, and I'm in charge of the male dog, Franklin, who is young.
7: Will he be tethered to your waist?
6: Yes, absolutely. I'll have him tethered to my waist, and I'll have a bag. I'll have a bag.
7: Your little fanny pack?
6: My little colostomy bag of treats right there. I've become now one of those people, now that we have two dogs, our 13-year-old Cockapoo and our 5-month-old Bernedoodle. These are just run-of-the-mill rescue dogs. Mm-hmm. You know, you can tell.
8: Mm-hmm.
6: And I have become one of those people now that are like, I love dogs.

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3: You know, the TV shows I watch, I was on Three's Company yesterday.
4: Well, they run the
3: whole... That's all they show.
5: Yeah, they're not getting cutting-edge ads.
3: No, it's two-minute ads for pets shivering in the cold with Sarah McLachlan, Arms of the Angel, playing over it. And I just read that Sarah said, yeah, I'm tired of these commercials, too.
5: I get it.
3: There's nothing I can do about it. She signed her life away, apparently, for the animals.
4: Sure.
3: But, yes, if I see that, I'm in a puddle there. Just try them, because I love dogs now more than I love people.
5: You don't have to answer this now. You might need to think on it. So, let's just say it's not going to happen because your female dog, your older dog, Annie, is neutered. Or spayed.
3: Spayed, yeah.
5: And I'm assuming Franklin will get the snip when he's old enough.
3: He will. Yes.
5: But if they were to merge, what kind of animal would emerge from that union?
3: A Berner cockapoodle doo.
4: Doodle.
3: A Berner cockapoodle doo doodle. Common, everyday, ordinary dog.
4: Can I get that on a magnet?
3: Yeah.
5: We need a bigger magnet.
3: Yeah.
4: You can go into pet stores and demand that be printed.
3: Excuse me, I don't see my dog's breed on your car magnets. What do you have? Burn a cock a puff a cock a doodle doodle. A cock a doodle poo.
4: I don't have enough letters for that.
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3: Welcome back to the Two Guys Named Chris show. This is the, I predicted earlier, Biggie would say, this is some audacity. It's a guy in Russia. He was accidentally, through a quirk in software, paid the salaries for one two-week period of everybody that he works with. So everybody's paycheck went into his account.
4: Okay.
3: All right.
4: Exciting at first.
3: This happened about 3 months ago. Okay. He got 2 weeks worth of pay for everybody in his company. There are 24 employees. The total amount of money was $87,000 American. All right. Now he's in Russia. Okay. So when it went into his account, he didn't say anything. Others were like, where's my paycheck? They figured it out. And he said, I'm not giving it back.
5: Yeah, no.
4: Yeah. Now, listen, I think we can speak on the American side of things. Don't you have to give it back?
3: He says he did some research online and found that under their law, that if it's a billing error, he's obligated to give it back. But this is a technical error, a software error. So it's his call on whether to return it or not. And it's up to the company to give each employee their right pay. But that he's under no obligation to give that money back. And he's decided not to.
4: Well, that is, I mean, that's audacity.
3: Yes.
4: I could never do that because I'd think of my employees, my fellow employees.
3: I agree.
4: not getting paid.

0: paid, I would never want to keep money from them.
1: I agree.
2: But his argument is, I'm not keeping it from them. The company can make it right.
3: That's right. That's his argument.
0: Yeah.
3: He said, this is a software glitch, which is their responsibility.
0: Yeah.
3: I've got the money in my account. They can make it right. And I'm under no obligation to give this money back. And therefore, I'm keeping it. Now.
2: Any idea what the figures are?
3: $87,000 American.
0: So it sounds like the company must be doing okay, I guess.
3: Well, I don't know. I mean, it's payroll.
2: Yeah. For X number of weeks.
3: Yeah, for 24 people. $87,000. I don't even know what he does. But he has lost in court. This happened months ago. He's lost two rounds. And now the Russian Supreme Court is going to hear the case. He has gone all the way up because he says under their law, of course, I know nothing about, obviously, about Russian law. Mm-hmm. But he says, yeah, I'm keeping it.
2: And pay this man his money.
3: Yeah, yeah. And they say, no, you're not. And he says, yes, I am. And you can't make me give it back under the law. We'll have Lisa Lanier get busy on this one now on Friday and see.
2: All right.
3: But I don't see. There's no way he's going to be allowed to keep it. In the United States, there's no way we'd be allowed to keep
0: it. I don't hate his play at first.
3: Yeah, I figured,
0: You know, you go, if that, I could kind of see his argument.
3: Mm-hmm.
0: But I just feel guilty.
3: Well, but again, he says, I don't feel guilty because they made the mistake and they can pay.
2: But he does know what the right thing is.
3: Got to.
2: Right?
3: Of course. Yeah. They all missed a paycheck. Months ago.
2: Yeah.
3: You know, and look at him to be, can you imagine being the boss coming and say, hey, there was a glitch. All the money went to your account. You got to give it back. And he's like, I don't think so. I'm keeping this. This is on you. You made the mistake. Similar, not a similar story, but money. You're going to love this. Three brothers, unidentified, in Northern California were cleaning out their mom's attic after she passed away and found a pristine copy of Superman number one comic book.
2: What? Oh. Superman or Action Comics?
3: This is it says Superman number one by Action Comics.
2: Because I think he first appeared in something called Action Comics. He's on the cover.
3: It says they discovered a copy of Superman number one and five early Action Comic issues of their late mother's attic, hidden under newspapers and cobwebs. The comics were bought sometime between the Great Depression and World War II. And experts say, given the condition of the comic books, it's going to fetch over $6 million.
2: Wow.
3: They are going to auction this at the end of the month. The Superman number one copy is graded a 9.0 because it has sharp corners, bright colors, and a nearly perfect spine, potentially making it the most valuable comic book ever sold.
2: Yeah, goodness.
3: The brothers, because it was such a keepsake of their moms, thought for a while about keeping it and not selling it as a tribute to her.
0: The hell?
3: Biggie, you're not on mute. You are.
0: My mom would be like, you better sell it. Tribute. The tribute is that money.
3: They decided to go through with an auction.
2: You know what? She didn't love Superman that much.
3: Apparently she was a big Superman fan.
0: $6 million.
3: Yeah. That's the dream. You clean out an attic and you find something worth millions of dollars.
2: Dang on.
3: I'm so envious of that.
2: Is that why your wife does what she does, or she just refused to let things go?
3: She refuses to let things go. In fact,
2: do you think, how would you feel if you threw out something that was worth a $6 million comic?
3: Ooh, I would feel terrible then.
2: Because you're Mr. Johnny Cleanout.
3: Yeah.
2: You want to just sweep everything out of the attic into a giant construction-sized dumpster.
0: Right? I do. You'll be the guy who ends up throwing away some Xbox game that's now in a dump is worth $10 million.
2: Or somehow you got your hand on a Bitcoin that's worth a fortune.
3: Well, remember that guy is in Wales where they threw away like millions and millions of dollars worth of Bitcoin.
2: On a hard drive or something?
3: Cryptocurrency.
0: Yeah.
3: And he told...
2: the bottom of a landfill.
3: Yeah. And he said, give me access to the landfill for 3 months. I'll dig it up at my own expense and then buy you a new landfill. And they said, don't think so. Mm-mm. And he lost his fight. He's not going to get that back. I don't know that I could live knowing that
2: I'd you put your head in the oven, turn on the gas.
3: Yeah, at least my warming drawer. I would.
0: Do you think
2: air fryer?
3: Yeah, setting. I'd put it in my air fryer. Let's just see. I don't want to go too far. You know,
0: is it possible in 40 years that your kids will be cleaning out the attic after your wife and you have left, and they'll be like, "Wow, we found a pristine Suzanne Summers Thighmaster."
3: Possible.
0: I wonder how much we can sell this for.
2: The Madonna. And two mountain bikes.
0: The Madonna sex book.
3: The sex book.
2: The sex book still in its wrapping, right?
3: Yes. That. Who knows what that'll be worth.
2: You should put that on Facebook Marketplace now. Or are you going to wait until it misses?
3: I'm not allowed.
0: Oh, yeah. Meet a pervert in a parking lot.
3: I'm not allowed.
0: Are you the one selling this?
2: Your wife wants to hold on to Madonna?
3: All of it. She won't throw anything away. I mean, nothing.
2: But that was one of your creepy single purchases.
3: She likes the creepy. It just doesn't matter, you know? We have, like, I have Cars toys from when my son was small, from the movie Cars, in a bag up in the attic that will never be used again. I was like, give it away. Give it to Goodwill. Sell it. Whatever. Throw it away. No. We'll never.
2: It's part of you.
3: It's part of us, yeah.
0: Do you have a first edition of the Madonna sex book?
3: Well, I went to Walden Books the first day it was on sale.
0: Is it hardcover?
3: Yes.
0: Okay.
3: Yeah.
2: Isn't one in the shrink wrap still?
3: Yeah, I bought two. I told you.
2: Okay. One for Jackin, one for Stack.
3: Listen. Don't brush that away. Don't brush that away. That's the last time this came up. He said one for Jackin, one for Stack, and I refuted that.
0: Well, looks like they both have a value.
3: Which one's more?
2: Pre-Jack or pre-Stack?
3: Pre-Stack.
0: Believe it or not, it says that some of these books, if it's a first edition, hardcover of Madonna's sex book has gone for upwards of $500.
3: Okay.
2: Now, what'd you pay for it?
3: $500.
2: This guy really likes Madonna.
3: Yeah. Man, wasn't he here yesterday?
0: It says that some used softcover editions have gone for around $40.
3: Well, my hardcover.
0: But if you find the right pervert.
3: Right.
0: This is used, right?
3: Yeah. Did you buy
2: two hardcovers?
3: Yes, I bought two hardcovers. I didn't want. Everything on me was hard at that time, so I bought two hardcovers. Yes, I've got two up in the attic now.
2: Mm-hmm.
3: But I don't want the kids to find that. And I'm telling you, I'm going to have a word over Christmas break. I'm going to say, let's clean this place out, and she's going to fight me every step. Here's what always happens: I'll clean out the garage or the attic, and she'll say, you can't throw a thing away.
2: And she has to review, right?
3: She has to review, and I'll throw away is like little. Like paper, you know.
2: She is like, your wife is like Steven Spielberg. He gets final cut on his movies.
3: That's right.
2: She gets the final say on what stays or goes.
3: That's right. But she says, I'll go through it one day, and she never does. No. She goes, when I get time, I'll go through it. But of course, there's never time.
0: If I'm not mistaken, the Madonna sex book, too, it doesn't say like sex on the cover, right? It's just like an X or something.
3: It's like.
0: So it's going to be very misleading for your poor children to find.
3: Yeah.
2: Really?
3: Yeah. It's like the cover. The book is like a metal. It's it's got a little X. It may say sex real small, like engraved into it.
0: They'll end up taking it to like some antique shop, though.
3: Yeah, probably. That's right.
0: This is my father's prized possession.
3: Ew.
2: You know what this is, right?
3: It is?
0: Ew.
3: Disgusting.
2: That's Madonna's bush right there. Right?
0: Yeah, that's her bush full display.
2: She's a popular singer in the 1900s.
0: Why would our father keep this?
2: What? Wait, he has two.
3: What? No one had two.
2: Why Madonna doesn't own two.
3: No.
0: Why is one sealed and one open? Ew.
3: Oh, gross.
0: Dad. Ugh.
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3: We welcome you back to the Two Guys Named Chris Show. Email from a P1 who says, heard you all talking about Apple Pay. Embrace it. Anytime you can get away from using a credit card, Apple Pay is way more secure. It's the most secure form of payment there is. Nothing's 100%, but this is my business. I'm 57 years old. I do my best to never pull out the credit card. I use Apple Pay anywhere it's taken. First I heard of that, too. I thought it was about the same.
13: Yeah.
3: I mean, it's attached to the credit card. You know, it's but you're still using your credit card. It just
13: I do find myself using it more.
3: Do you?
13: Yeah.
2: So when you use it at a store, which I've never done, you tap your phone over the scanner.
3: Mm-hmm. Yeah.
2: Then do you have to do the face scan and click?
13: Bingo.
2: To prove you are you?
13: Yes. Yep.
3: That's it.
2: And that's this extra security feature?
3: I guess.
13: Yeah.
2: It is slower.
13: It takes an extra few seconds.
3: It does.
13: I feel like credit cards are a little more safe if they have a tap function now.
3: I love the tap.
13: Avoiding sliding it in.
3: They say I'm not for technology, but I've embraced the tap technology like you wouldn't believe.
2: Yeah. Wow. Yeah.
13: I have a few banks. You all know this.
3: Yeah. yeah.
13: But my main bank does not have tap on their card. So the amount of times I hand someone that card and watch them just bang my card against the machine, and I'm like, it's not tap. It's not tap.
3: Yeah.
13: And they're like, what?
2: Insert it.
13: Like, you have to put it in with the chip, and they're like, oh.
3: I'll tell you what else I love. And this at that restaurant when we were traveling and I met Hubert Davis, the coach of the Tar Heels. They do that and some others too, I guess. They brought me the receipt when we were done with the meal with the QR code on it. And you just, hey, right there. Listen, they say I'm not embracing technology. I love that. Mm-hmm. That's on your Apple. It goes right on Apple. It says
2: just
3: you want
2: pay at the table.
3: I mean, it says you want card or Apple Pay. I do Apple Pay. You double click your face and
13: boom.
3: It's done. You know, what do you want to tip? And it's
2: nothing
3: done.
2: Out.
3: Yeah, great. I mean,
2: you don't have to see them pick up the check.
3: I don't like, you just leave. Yeah, you don't have to see them. That's it. And my daughter said, make sure you leave her a good tip. And I was like, who's been talking?
2: She said that?
3: Yeah, she did. She did. She's like, I want to make sure. She over tips. It's you know.
2: I wonder where she learned that.
3: I don't know. In fact, sometimes I'll say to her, what happened here? You know what she did? When her mother was out of town and I was at home in charge of the children and the pets.
2: Yeah, this was, a couple weeks back.
3: 2 or 3 weeks ago. My wife was out of town on a girl's trip, on a women's trip. And my daughter ordered pizza from two different places at the same time. Domino's and Papa John's.
2: Oh, I knew that it was on the. I knew that it was on the same day.
3: It turned out to be the same time. So I went to her later and I said, I'm seeing here you've got...
2: Elon Musk would like a word.
3: Yeah.
2: This is fraud, waste, and abuse.
3: Abuse. I said to her, what gives here? And she goes, well, I like Domino's, but Jordan likes Papa John's. And I said, sweetheart.
2: Who or what is a Jordan?
3: It's a friend.
2: A boyfriend or a girlfriend?
3: Girlfriend. And they were at the pool and needed some sustenance. And I said, could you not go up to like... the counter or something and get, she said, oh no.
2: Snack bar pizza.
3: She said, it's just not as good. I like Domino's, but we couldn't decide between Domino's and Papa John's.
2: So yeah, I ordered two drivers come to the pool.
3: That's right. Two different drivers from two different.
2: Boy, that's living.
3: And I said to her, I'm really, really mad about this. And, you know, I think it made an impression with her. I hope so. I just said, look, this just cannot stand. We're not the Rockefellers over here or the Musks or whoever. We're not the Bezos over here.
13: No.
2: Well, that's because you just haven't embraced it.
3: We're just not,
2: according to most.
3: Just not doing that.
13: I will say, delivering, back when I did deliver pizzas many years ago, there was a lot of awkward meetups, like at pools during the summertime.
3: Mm-hmm.
13: One, it's like people would order pizza and then forgot they ordered pizza. So you have to stand at the entrance of the pool holding your bag, waiting for whoever ordered to finally look up and be like, oh, hey, there you are.
3: Yeah.
13: But you would bump into other delivery drivers a lot.
3: Oh, really?
13: From other places. Yeah. You know, I was a Papa John's delivery driver. I'd be waiting for somebody, and here comes the Domino's guy.
3: Yeah.
13: And it's like, oh, you too? Yeah.
2: I just, when did that happen? People get stuff delivered to the pool.
13: Oh, in the summertime, I delivered to a ton.
3: In the 90s.
13: Of pools. Yeah, this is early 2000s.
3: Okay.
2: I just can't even conceive of it.
13: Well, and they never, of course, let you in. You'd have to stop at like the little check-in area.
3: Mm-hmm.
13: And
2: oh, so the guest has to come over?
13: Yeah, so they would come over. I think that back then, I think snack bars were truly more just snack bars.
2: Yeah,
13: too.
2: Just candy and ice cream.
13: Exactly. And even if they
2: hot dogs.
13: Mm. Yeah, but so people would order. You'd have birthday parties. But I swear, I used to hate it because people, it's like when at a pool, just totally forget. And I'd be standing there, sometimes, you know, 25 feet away from who ordered.
3: Yeah.
13: And finally, they lock eyes with you and they're like, is that me?
3: Right.
13: And it's like, well, did you order pizza?
3: Yeah.
13: And
2: The gate guard didn't come over and say anything to you?
13: But no, I mean, they make you stand there and say, you know, if you're like, here, it's for.
3: But if there's 100 people at the pool, you don't know which person.
13: Exactly.
3: Ordered,
13: you don't know.
3: No,
13: you
3: don't.
13: They're all laid out. So that's why they stop you, would stop us and say, wait here. You know, they'll spot you. And I'd be like, no, they're not going to spot
2: me. I can't imagine, as a lifeguard, blowing my whistle and saying, everyone calm down. Who ordered an pepperoni extra mushrooms?
13: Yeah.
3: He's not going to do that.
13: No.
3: Why would he? That's not his place. This is about food as well. I'm so glad Biggie's here to hear this. This is terrific. Mm. Lizzo is revealing how she lost her weight. Lizzo is 37 years old. She lowered her body fat percentage by 16%. And she says, I changed everything. Now, she didn't mention being on Ozempic.
2: Oh, not mention the jab?
3: She didn't say it. I just assumed she was on one of the weight loss jabs. But she says that every day she eats the same thing. For breakfast, scrambled eggs, chicken sausage, and cauliflower hash browns. A cauliflower hash brown.
2: Okay.
3: Lunch, Thai chicken salad, or a tuna lettuce wrap, or a sliced chicken breast, and that's it. And then dinner, turkey meatloaf with cauliflower mashed potatoes.
13: Mm-hmm.
3: You ever had those cauliflower mashed potatoes?
13: I personally like them.
3: I do too.
13: You have to let them... If you get like some of the frozen ones that are microwavable, you got to make sure you let them sit for a little while when they come out.
2: Yeah. Microwavable cauliflower mashed potatoes. Yeah. I think I'd rather throw a pizza into a pool than eat that.
13: Hey, it's healthy living.
2: I'd rather eat a pizza from the bottom of the deep end.
13: But they'll come out a little watery.
3: She used to do that.
13: Yeah.
3: Not anymore.
2: No, she's made changes.
3: She's made a lot of changes.
13: They come out a little watery, so you got to let them sit for a few minutes and stir them real good. Mm-hmm. And then once they set, though, pretty good.
3: It's what Lizzo says. But the wait time, you know, she's hungry. So she had trouble letting them sit to congeal. But once they do, she says they're very, very good. She also says that she has to be real careful because she has GERD, which is an acid reflux condition.
2: Oh,
13: ooh, so yeah.
3: She's careful about that kind of thing. Greek yogurt with berries and honey is her go-to snack. She's lost 16% of her body fat.
13: Didn't you do that for a while?
3: Greek yogurt?
13: You were eating something with berries every morning.
2: Were you eating
13: Faye? And honey or something?
3: I was on Faye for time. I'm still on my yogurt with peanut butter. Almond butter.
2: Oh, that's it.
13: That's it.
3: Another way I'm completely unique. I don't see anybody else in the world who takes black raspberry yogurt, Greek, and covers it with almond butter. Do you?
2: I don't know. It could be some...
13: Oh, there's a line of women out there doing this. I just don't know.
2: I somehow that does not seem as unique as your drink combos.
13: That sounds like some skinny girl belief.
3: Maybe.
2: Yeah, or somebody who thinks he's an athlete.
3: I am an athlete. I am. You know, I wasn't going to mention this, but... Recently, I went to the gym, not my home gym, but we were traveling, you know, and one of the coaches there, I was on the rower, the dry rowboat, and we rowed like 1,000 meters or something. And she came over to me and she said, I don't normally say this, but
2: clearly you're going through a divorce. I see you're still wearing the ring, but yeah, pretty obvious.
13: Just from the way you're working out, we can tell when.
2: We've seen revenge bodies. We know what they are.
13: No. She cheat? Did she cheat on you? I doubt it was the other way around.
3: No.
2: Did you leave her for an intern?
13: Yeah. No.
3: She came over to me and she said, did you row crew in college? And I said, well, as a matter of fact, I get
2: that. Well, I've done a few regattas.
3: Yeah, that question all the time over at Regatta.
13: Oh, that's she must use that as how she gets the trial membership people to sign up.
2: Did you row crew?
13: Yeah, that's a selling technique for sure.
3: Did you row crew? And I was like, really?
13: No. Well, you could tell.
14: Two guys named Chris.
15: Oh, my God.
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15: Oh, my God. Jesus, that's you.
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3: Welcome you back now to the Two Guys Named Chris show. We got an email here from a P1 listener. If you'll flash back now, it's been earlier on the program. Called us and said that he had gotten a tattoo, and he's a big horror movie fan, so he got like Michael Myers and Jason all sleeved down his left arm. But then the friend of his, who was the tattoo artist, decided without being asked to just put 666 on the back of his arm.
22: Which was a terrible thing to do.
3: Well, I agree. You really, I mean, if somebody's getting a tattoo, you better not do anything they don't ask for.
22: You know? I would say he has a lawsuit on his hands. I get it's his friend, but I mean,
3: that's
22: life-changing.
3: Should I ask Lisa Lanier that? That's a permanent thing.
22: Yeah.
3: Yeah, I don't know how much you could get, but that is permanently changing you. Now, he sent a picture of the 666, and I get why he says he can't do anything about it. You know, it's really in the...
22: Oh, yeah.
3: It's
22: on the back of his back of his arm.
3: Look at Michael Myers with him. That's a pretty good shot of Michael Myers.
22: That's a good-looking tattoo, though, I must say.
3: I hate tattoos.
22: That doesn't exist to me.
3: I hate tattoos. Unfortunately, you know, again, if he had said, I really regret getting all of these, I would have gone turgid. Instead, this I don't like. But some people really get into it. And I must say the artwork is very
22: nice. Yeah, it looks really good.
3: You know, I used to say that I didn't consider tattoos art. Because I just didn't, you know, a painting is art or a sculpture. But I got to say, there's a lot of talent there to be able to draw something like
22: that. I mean,
3: that.
22: The detail in that Michael Myers is pretty good.
3: Yeah. But the 666, I was like, could you get anything put over it? I don't see how he could. Because it's like you said, it was shadowed into his skin and everything. And I'm with you now. If you ask for a tattoo and the guy goes overboard and does something more. Now, he thought it would really be okay because, I mean, it goes along with the horror theme. The Omen, 666, The Exorcist. But his mother almost had a heart attack. He started crying.
22: Understandably.
3: When he got home and showed it. Because she's, probably pretty religious and got 666 on the back all of a sudden. One has gradually disappeared over the last decade without anybody really noticing. Parsley on plates at a nice restaurant. You don't get it anymore.
22: Parsley?
3: You ever get it? You don't know?
22: Parsley on plates? No.
3: It used to be, and it may be longer ago than this that it disappeared. If you went to a nice restaurant, and you got, you know, steak and baked potato and maybe something else on the side. They would put a little sprig of greenery, not to be eaten. It was parsley just on the plate. And that's all but disappeared now. No restaurants do that anymore.
22: I don't go to nice restaurants.
3: No,
22: you they don't do know. That at Mickey D's.
3: You wouldn't know anything about
22: no.
3: that. I'm wondering if it's just a cost thing or if it's a, like, what's the point?
22: It is really kind of unnecessary. I mean, unless it's like a 5-star restaurant where that's part of it. I mean, you know, at Ruth's Chris, they don't need to do that.
3: No. Do they ever put like a little, I've seen like a little flower on the plate or something. It's not for eating.
22: Just for decoration.
3: I wouldn't have any problem if restaurants just decided that whatever's on the plate is edible. You know, there's no need for any decoration. You ever get a plate that's had parsley on it?
0: I don't know if you know. I've worked at nice restaurants before that still do that.
3: Why do I not know these things about you?
0: Because
3: I never ask. Yeah. I never even know what's going on.
22: You do have to talk to somebody to figure out stuff about them.
3: I go up to her desk and say, give me a mint. That's all I say. Have you worked at like 5-star nice restaurants?
0: Well, a country club.
3: Yeah. Oh, really?
0: And, you know, they have professional chefs there. And if you try to take the plate without them putting their little greenery on it, they're like, wait, bring that back here. It needs the garnish.
3: Really?
0: They're serious about it.
3: Really?
0: Yeah.
3: I think it's a waste of time.
0: I do too.
3: And money. Yeah.
0: And resources.
3: There's no point really in having it all. I mean, I guess it makes it look a little better.
0: It's big parsley. They're trying to keep people buying
3: big
0: parsley.
3: It's big parsley. It's big parsley. That's exactly what it is. I will fight big parsley on
0: it. Yeah, you should.
3: You know what I like at a really nice restaurant? When a dessert is made and they do a little like swirl of sauce or something at the bottom of it, or a little powdered sugar. That makes it look really nice.
0: Yeah.
3: That's I guess it has to be pleasing to the eye as well for certain chefs. And I watch that show The Bear, which I don't even remember what channel that's on, but I mean he's a restaurant and it's God, like behind the scenes trying to make everything look just right, you know. For me it's wasted because I eat that in about 5 minutes.
0: Yeah.
3: You know, it's gone so quickly. These are things that are disappearing now. Live person answering a business telephone.
22: Oh, yeah. Man, listen, gone, dude. I just gone. Had an experience with this the other day. I called Best Buy to try to figure out if they had a DVD.
3: Yeah.
22: Yeah, I do that. And I tried to call the local store.
3: Right. Yeah.
22: And they sent me to some call center. And I'm like, I want to talk to somebody there.
3: It's all you ever want.
22: You can't even talk to somebody at the store anymore.
3: It's all you ever want. Yeah. And they never, even if I call, like if I'm going to Costco and my wife will say, call and see if they've got it in stock. You can never talk
22: no.
3: to them. It's always they pass you around and it's just automated always. And they immediately divert you to their website.
22: Mm-hmm. Go to the website. I don't want to do that.
3: Have you had success with chatting, like an online chat with people?
22: It kind of depends. Like if it's something like car related or insurance related, I'd rather do that.
3: It can work.
22: But if it's something that I can go see if I want to, but I'm too lazy. I want the people there to tell me.
3: These are things that have gradually disappeared over the last 10 to 15 years without anybody noticing. Businesses that are open 24 hours. The pandemic killed it off, and they're not coming back.
22: Listen, I'm sorry. You've been hitting some hot button issues
3: well,
22: for
3: yeah,
22: me.
3: Yeah, I'd say.
22: Now, when I was coming up in high school, I don't know if it was the same when you were in high school. Friday night, if you weren't doing anything, you would go to Walmart at like 2 a.m.
3: We did not do that.
22: That wasn't a thing you guys did.
3: No, we went to the mall and you know, cruised chicks. And we'd often drive up and down the main street of our town. It was Fayetteville Street, and you'd cruise Fayetteville Street. But we didn't go to Walmart. But I understand. I mean, I've done that.
22: Yeah, we would go to Walmart at 2 a.m. just, and there would always be somebody there from school. You would hang out with them. Yeah, all the time. No more 24-hour Walmarts anymore. Can't do that.
3: I used to stop on the way to work sometimes at a grocery store at, you know, 3:30, 4 o'clock in the morning if I wanted, like, apples, you know, for the here. And they're closed. They don't do that anymore. Is it staffing? The pandemic did kill that. I mean, it went away completely.
22: I guess it's staffing, and you probably sit there and go, I mean, how many people are really in here buying stuff at 3 o'clock in the morning?
3: I guess. I think the reason they used to stay open is like that's when they did their stocking anyway, so why not just have like somebody who's stocking the shelves could run the register because so few people came in. That was the... It's like, we're going to be here. Why not open it to the public anyway? But they did stop that. That is all but gone. I never... You know, we used to have... I think the Burger King was open 24 hours when I was a kid. I remember being at a Burger King at 2 or 3 in the morning when I was 18 years old.
22: There are a few like McDonald's that are open, just the drive-through though. You can't go in and eat. But Waffle House, I mean, Faithful. They're always open.
3: They're never going to close.
22: No.
3: That's their thing. I mentioned this one the other day. Coins on the sidewalk. So few people pay with cash anymore. Used to, it would be nothing to see a quarter or a penny or something on the sidewalk. Almost never anymore. You know, of course... I'm never walking on the sidewalk. So I know that.
22: Well, yeah. You know, now that the president's decided to out or ban pennies,
3: yeah.
22: Like, do you think in like 50 or 60 years, like, I'm going to be able to go to my nephew and go, see this right here? You don't know nothing about that.
3: It's a penny.
22: Yeah. Are they even going to be around anymore?
3: Yeah, I did. I mean, I have heard that. Is that official that they're going to get rid of the penny?
22: Last I heard, yeah. It might have changed.
3: They're going to round everything up to the nearest nickel mm-hmm. instead of having penny. And that does cost you, it's like $3 or $4 a year. I know, was it Canada that did it? And it costs about every person about $3 or $4 a year because they round up mm-hmm. to the closest nickel or dime. And toys and cereal boxes have been disappearing. You no longer get a toy. Do you all remember that? Toys and cereal boxes?
22: Oh, definitely. No.
3: You don't see.
0: I never got a toy.
3: You never, yeah. They're going away.
22: Didn't even want the cereal.
0: Yeah, I wanted the toy.
3: Wanted the toy in the cereal box. John, you're talking about Walmart. It used to be open 24 hours, not anymore.
4: Yeah, I was down. I used to go play video games and hang out late at Walmart, too. But my mom works part-time, and they did not cut the staffing hours. They still work a full third shift. But they got rid of it due to theft issues and headaches and loitering and things like that. But they did not cut out.
3: Okay.
4: They did not cut out any hours on third shift. They still work a full third shift, full crew.
3: Theft.
22: Yeah. Sorry about that.
3: Boy, I thank you very much for that, John. Appreciate it. I was just reading that theft has become such a big deal at Walmart that they're starting to lock their spam behind locked doors. People were stealing spam. So at certain Walmarts, you can't just go and pick up a can of spam off the shelf and where you have to get them to open the lock and go get it for them. It's crazy, man. That's just wrong. If you can't get a can of spam at 2 in the morning,
22: exactly. What is this world?
3: Right.
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It's Rachel here, taking you into your midday. Happy Friday. Today's National Food Truck Day. I feel like food trucks have way taken off in recent years. It used to be, if you ordered food out of like a vehicle, people would give you a side eye to see like you were wrong for that. 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

Rock 92. Well, soon we will know who the new James Bond will be, who's going to play the new James Bond. Auditions are set for August, so at the end of the summer, they're narrowing down the search. Of course, there are a lot of well-known names like Jacob Elordi, Callum Turner. I wonder if they've had a chance to watch my tape. It was really good. I think that they're seriously considering me.

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Look at your weather forecast from the Go Green Plumbing, Heating, Air, and Electrical Weather Center. Today, 91 for the high, low 90s, and mostly sunny, but some afternoon thunderstorms are likely. And that's pretty much the story of the weekend. Low 90s for the highs. Should see a decent amount of sun, but afternoon thunderstorms, it's that time of year. Afternoon thunderstorms are likely pretty much every day. 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

Hi, this is Chris Kelly. Monday morning on the Two Guys and Chris Show. Woman tries to smuggle wine into a prison. You won't believe how. Her story is Monday, just after 8. Two Guys and Chris Show. 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

Rock 92. Well, if you had a chance to watch any of the new season of The Bear, I'm really jealous. I did not get to because it came out, dropped at 9 o'clock Eastern time last night, which I was fast asleep. But I'm going to try to get at least some of it watched. I don't want to stretch it out, though.

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0: WKRR, Asheboro, Greensboro. 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

Rock 92. Well, with all these people traveling in the U.S. from other countries, people are talking about common U.S. phrases that mean something different in other languages, or in other countries, I mean. And this reminds me of an episode of Frasier where Daphne is saying, she's British, that Martin woke her up, knocked on her door that morning, and he said, "Yeah, your father knocked me up this morning." And Frasier's like, "What?" Because obviously being knocked up means something different here.

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Hey, it's Rachel here, and thanks for hanging out with me. But it's time for me to go. Hope you have a great rest of your Friday. Hope you have an awesome weekend. Last weekend was busy, so I'm going to try to chill this weekend. But I hope you have something fun planned, and I will see you next time. Rock 92.

He used his Morse code skills to send a secret message in his music. He included the message, register, and vote. 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

Hi, this is Chris Kelly. Monday morning on the Two Guys Named Chris Show. Woman tries to smuggle wine into a prison. You won't believe how. Her story is Monday, just after 8. Two Guys Named Chris Show. 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

So if you happen to miss any part of Two Guys Named Chris throughout the week, check out our podcast. They are updated every day just for you. It's Tom Petty.

0: You're a Rock 92 P1 listener. If you listen for an hour a day, you tell your friends about Rock 92. And you know Chris Kelly has to ask his wife's permission to use his debit card. 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

In Texas, there is a giraffe missing from a local ranch. 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

Rock 92, I am BB Shea here with your afternoon weather update from the Go Green Plumbing Heating, Air, and Electrical Weather Center. Right now it's 85 degrees. Today as high as 89. There's some possibility of some thunderstorms this afternoon. An overnight low of 71. The high throughout the weekend will be in the lower 90s with lows into the 70s overnight. Thunderstorms possible Saturday, should be cloudy. Potential chance of thunderstorms on Sunday as well. 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
1: Some folks are saying they're addicted to online shopping. So now there are websites in Korea where you can go on, look, browse, buy products. The products are all fake. The prices are all fake. You never put any money in, but it's all just to give you that placebo feeling.
2: I did an experiment like this on myself a few years ago. 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It didn't work. 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

cultural event of the century. The wedding between Taylor Swift and Travis Kelce is allegedly happening next week in Madison Square Garden in New York City. The funny thing is, NYPD has already been briefed to be expecting a surge of crazy fans at the wedding. Rock 92.

Well, Americans, we love some cheese. I can tell you that much. A new study shows America's favorite cheese is cheddar, followed closely by mozzarella. I would have thought American cheese would have won, but I'm glad to see we're branching out and enjoying some cheddar. I will say, as somebody who enjoys a grilled cheese from time to time, I prefer a cheddar cheese on my grilled cheese. It gives a little bite, it makes it stringier, and it makes it better. 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
0: WKRR, Asheboro, Winston-Salem, from the Johns Plumbing, Heating, and Air Studios. 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

Well, some of us have waited 14 years for this. The time is finally closing in. Grand Theft Auto 6, the video game, will be released as of right now on November 19th. You can actually pre-order it right now for $79.99. And believe me, I already have it pre-ordered. 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

Rock 92, I am BB Shea. So a man in Florida is suing a Waffle House. Basically what happened was he was walking into one of their restaurants and was so enamored by the advertisement of their new strawberry shortcake waffle on the window. He was so entranced with the poster, he lost his concentration and fell on the sidewalk and hit his head. And now he is suing Waffle House because he's hurt. I don't think you can do that. That's the point of the advertisement, right? Rock 92.

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Hi, this is Chris Kelly. Monday morning on the Two Guys Named Chris Show. Woman tries to smuggle wine into a prison. You won't believe how. Her story is Monday, just after 8. 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

0: 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We've been rocking the Triad for decades and laughing along with the two guys named Chris Show. Thanks for being part of the family. 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

You know, I never thought of this, but it makes total sense. The sales of headphones have risen 60% just in the last 10 years. You know, when you go out, you see a lot more people with headphones walking around. Mainly because we just don't like people talking to us. I think that's it. 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
1: We are in the middle of 75 minutes of non-stop rock right here on Rock 92. I am BB Shea, here for your drive home this Friday afternoon. Journey is on now.

People say that nobody watches the World Cup. The numbers say otherwise. 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

Well, they've announced that the brand new Shrek movie, Shrek 5, will be hitting theaters next year, but they just announced another Shrek-based movie. Donkey, the famous Donkey character from Shrek, is getting his own movie, hopefully in the next few years as well. 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

I don't know if I believe this, but according to a recent study, 75% of people eat only one grilled cheese sandwich a year. 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I had three last night. I love a grilled cheese. 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
22: You know, B.B. Shea sometimes instigates, just eggs me on a bit. Today, he was saying he saw this online. He knows how much I love Michael Jordan and dislike LeBron James. You know this.
23: Yes.
22: You know what he said to me? He saw a t-shirt, plain white, with just black letters, and all it says is LeBron James is better than Michael Jordan. And he's going to buy the t-shirt and wear it in here.
0: It's in my cart right now. That is instigating.
22: So I told him, I said, what I would do with that then is take a picture of it and text it to Michael Jordan.
0: Yeah. That's right. Yep. That's right. You have his number.
1: You're good buddy, Michael Jordan.
22: I get in his DMs. Okay. I get in Michael Jordan's. Right. That always works out well.
0: Yeah.
22: You get it in Michael Jordan's DMs.
2: Hey.
1: Is he finally unblocked you?
22: Yeah, he's unblocked. Yeah. Okay. I stalked him for a little while. He unblocked me, and Michael Jordan will see this. And my prediction is 2 hours later, he would show up here and kill BB Shake. Because he's very competitive. Yeah. He's a really competitive guy.
0: No one's going to believe this, but Michael Jordan is in the lobby, and he is pissed.
22: Pointing at BB Shake.
0: He took that personal.
22: Hey, get that round head out here.
0: Yeah.
22: I
0: need to see the fat one. You're going to have to be more,
22: more specific.
0: There's multiple. Here.
22: More specific, please. And he's coming after you. I mean, your Warner Brother t-shirt was bad enough, but now this Michael Jordan LeBron, this will not stand. This is just instigation. It's all it is, instigation. We know this. He tried to get me again, too. In pregame, in dress rehearsal, I was telling him that today is the anniversary, 207 years ago today, the bicycle was patented. As you know, I've recently become a cyclist.
0: Yeah, yes.
1: Super.
22: And he said, if there's one thing I hate, it's a bicyclist.
0: Yeah, I'm going to say.
22: He hates them. Out on the street,
1: I think most people do.
0: Yeah, on the main roads. You're joining a group of people that aren't liked, which kind of works for you.
22: They're hated. Yeah, they're hated. Bicyclists are hated.
0: What could I do to make people like me less?
22: Oh, I'll start bicycling.
0: Start bicycling.
22: That's what I'll do, yeah. Maybe I should join PETA. I want to make people like me less.
0: What I like, though, is now like the bicycling community now hates e-bikers.
22: Yes, yes.
0: You know, because they're like, oh, I bike. Mm-hmm. Not like these people. Look at them e-biking.
22: I'm actually
0: peddling. You were actually doing something.
22: My son made it clear after I started riding my bike that he hates bicyclists. You know, he hates coming up behind them on the road, especially when there's 200 of them, you know.
0: Oh, the worst, yeah.
22: They get in the way. But, of course, hey, we have as much right to that lane as you all do.
1: I don't, you know.
0: Not even really.
1: He brought up, BB Shea brought up a great point.
22: Mm.
1: Like, one of the best points he's ever brought up.
22: Mm.
1: You don't pay property tax on it like you do any other vehicle you need to ride on the road. So, and so we're going to bring this up with the political leaders.
22: Yeah. She wants to write a letter to the congressman.
0: Mm. And well, we know the mayor.
22: Yeah, well, we do. I don't know. The mayor might be against you.
0: Yeah.
22: But there are some representatives, I think, who would probably then ban bicycles from being on the road. Because you don't pay property or taxes, I guess. But I wait a minute now. I pay tax to ride really any vehicle I want on the road.
23: No, I thought it was just your car. You pay property tax on your vehicle.
22: Maybe
23: and
22: that's
23: they want us to share the lane. I'm like, I'm technically paying for this lane.
0: Yeah.
22: And I'm not.
23: And you're not.
22: Because I might not have a car. I might just be bicycling.
1: And they make lanes for people that ride bikes. And I'm like, but they don't. Yeah, they didn't pay for it.
22: Not enough. Well, they didn't pay for it. That's true. Where is that being paid for? There's not a whole lot of bicycling lanes that I see. Not here. I think some cities. You're Portland.
0: Mm-hmm. New York City.
22: They have bicycling lanes, yeah. Portland, really, I think. I've heard that Portland and maybe San Francisco are like the bicycling capitals where they will put a lane out.
0: That's right in.
22: Mm-hmm. I looked at, I got some, yesterday.
0: Lib City.
22: Well, yesterday we started this program by talking about the word queer for some time. And the reason was, it was the Wordle word 2 days ago.
0: Yeah.
22: Yesterday they went back to something like totally
0: just stuff.
22: Just easy. It wasn't nearly as
0: plain.
22: As controversial, right? So we had talked about when that broadcaster, Tom Brenneman, had said, and then he got fired for this 6 years ago, when he was broadcasting a Cincinnati Reds baseball game, and when he thought he was off mic, he said, on mic, hey, where are we going to next? Where's the next road trip? And someone said, inaudibly, Biggie thought it was San Francisco. I thought it was Seattle. And he goes, oh, geez. Oopsie. Okay.
0: You fill in the blank.
22: Yeah.
0: And that's why I think it's San Francisco.
22: Yeah. It was. I looked it up.
0: Yeah,
22: it stuck in my craw. I was like, God, was it? Because that seemed, you know, so cliche to me. It's like, oh, that's so cliche. And I guess that's why he said it. And the other thing I thought of after that, because I looked it up, I was like, I wonder if he really was talking about San Francisco. He was.
0: Yeah.
22: He was on the nose with that. You were on point. And I thought,
2: Do these broadcasters not know where they're going? I mean, the game was going to end. I mean, that was the last game in whatever city they were in. They were in Cincinnati or Philadelphia, and they're on the way to San Francisco.
0: That, to me, more than anything, is what always stuck out to me, is does he not know
2: where he's going?
0: Where he's going? Like, I guess maybe when you travel that much, you just are like, told you maybe have an idea of, and you're like, West Coast swing, okay, but where are we going first? You don't know that.
2: I heard a basketball player say once that the NBA player, I don't remember who it was, but they travel so much that they would get, like, if you're in room 212 one night, well, the next night you're in a different hotel, but you accidentally go to room 212 and try to get your
0: cue, I'm sure,
2: you know, because it's so much travel. I've never had to, I mean, now do this. What am I doing?
0: You're going
2: to fly me around, you know, for any of this.
0: Yeah, you occasionally get to go to a big city.
2: I really feel like I'm something then, too, boy. Maybe I should take my cycle to New York City if I go.
1: No.
0: Please don't.
2: Do some cycling in New York.
1: They're probably, just like the driving there, it's probably so much different.
2: I'm sure. Oh, boy, I bet.
0: Oh, man.
2: I bet if you don't get out of the way in New York City, just run you over.
0: Oh, yeah.
2: That's what my son wants to do. He's like, I'll just run. He said, when he saw me bicycling, he's like, you're my next target. I'm going to take you out.
0: Oh, my God.
2: He didn't care. He hates the bicyclist. A lot of people do. A lot of people do. But then B.B. Shea and I found common ground on something that happened in the World Cup last night. They're playing. United States lost last night to Turkey. Final score was 3-2. And when I heard that being previewed, I was watching television yesterday, and I was on Fox Sports 1. And they were saying, don't miss all the action tonight as the United States plays Turkey. And I thought, they're screwing up the name. They've messed it up. And then I heard it two or three times. Well, it turns out that the country of Turkey, is because they don't want to be associated with the bird anymore, has changed its pronunciation to Turkey. And I'll never do that. No, I'm never, ever switching over to that.
0: No,
2: we're not doing that. That's ridiculous.
0: No, once names are there, they're there.
2: That's it.
0: And I don't care what it is. Like, it's still the Gulf of Mexico to me.
2: Oh, no, I disagree with that.
0: Yeah.
2: It's Gulf of America.
0: No, something has been named my whole life, like, they're always Turkey. They're Turkey.
2: I'll never call them anything but Turkey.
0: But even if you can't change a name.
2: Yeah, you can. You can change it to Gulf of America.
0: Change it, but, I mean, there's when roads change names, I don't even think of it that way.
2: You don't call Gate City Boulevard.
0: No, it's High Point Road. Wow.
1: What about, it used to be Acock Street. Now it's, Boyd? Yeah. You don't call it Josephine Boyd?
0: I still don't know where that is.
2: I don't either. I call it Acock.
1: It's not? It's not anymore.
2: Who's Josephine Boyd?
1: Come on, you white guys.
0: Yeah, see?
2: I don't know any of these.
0: Well, apparently Acock was a not a good person.
2: Oh, really?
0: So they changed it to Josephine Boyd. But I don't care. Once I've learned something, that's what it is to me forever.
2: Forever. You're never going to change it.
0: Yeah, because still to this day, I'll be like, I'm going up High Point Road.
2: We have here locally a road that changed to Gate City Boulevard just a couple of years ago, 30. And but it was always High Point Road before that.
0: And you want to know, this is very Chris Kelly of me. It makes me unbelievably angry when somebody calls it Gate City Boulevard.
2: Really?
1: But that's all I know it as.
0: I'm sure.
1: And I used, because where I used to work, there is an actual High Point Road. Like, that is the new High Point Road, and then that's Gate City.
2: Yeah, Gate City Boulevard.
0: Like, if somebody said to me, oh, yes, I'm watching the Turkey game, I might never talk to them again.
1: That is justifiable.
23: And the broadcasters are really diving into it.
2: Oh, God, I know. It makes me so mad.
0: Yeah.
2: And by the way, they never explain it. They just start calling it Turkey. And you're like, come on. Are we just supposed to just shove this down our throat?
0: Well, and none of it ever, to me, is political. It's just, I hate, like, a name change. Like, it will always, like I said, the Gulf of Mexico.
2: Redskins?
0: Always the Redskins. Always the Redskins. I guess not get canceled. I'll call them the Commanders.
23: The Indians?
0: But
2: Indians Redskins.
0: Are the Indians.
2: A lot of people feel that way.
0: Yeah. And for me, it's not anything political either. It's just, once it's named that, I want it named that forever.
1: Well, going back to the Turkey thing, if you don't want to deal with this, just do what I do and don't watch the World Cup. You won't have to worry about it.
2: When broadcasters stopped saying the word Redskins, they would start calling them Washington. Even when they were named the Redskins, that always made me mad. Because they'd call everybody else, the Giants were the Giants, the Broncos were the Broncos, the Rams were the Rams, and they said, and they're playing Washington. I was like, just get over yourself.
0: Yeah.
2: Come on. Mm-hmm. But they made that statement, of course, and then it changed. And now I've made this point. I think a lot of broadcasters still call them Washington because they just got into the habit of it. You know, they don't use Commanders very much like they used to. Aaron, you're talking about bicycles. Go ahead.
3: Yeah, Kelly, you two-wheelers need to stay out of the way, bro.
0: 2 years. I like that.
3: Damn fuel taxes, man.
2: Yeah.
3: You're not subject to quarterly inspections.
2: No, we're not. Okay. We're not. Now, I am on the road only about a mile, 2 miles, and then I'm on the train.
1: Yeah, and that's fine. Riding at a park is what you should do.
2: Yes, and I do. Of course, I get in trouble for that. Thank you, A.A. Ron. Always good to hear from you.
0: Yeah, you're learning the park rules, though.
2: Well, yeah, all those Karens that the Karen that got mad at me when I was in the wrong place. Yeah, you shouldn't ride your bike in here, and you know,
0: yeah,
2: like, come on. But I was in the wrong place. I mean, let's face it. By the way, we did lose last night to Turkey, and the final score was 3-2. A lot of people are Googling things now about the World Cup. Now, the big game, that didn't mean anything to the United States. Mm-hmm. Nothing.
0: Pointless game.
2: 100%. Like, Turkey couldn't make it, and the United States couldn't lose it. So the United States now is in knockout stage where we play Bosnia-Herzegovina. And what I'm hearing is the Bosnians are a decently good team.
0: This is the one thing, and I guess I fall in this category of World Cup learning. I've learned that Bosnia is very good at set pieces.
2: Oh, God.
0: So don't give them a set piece.
2: Okay. All right, don't get Look, Rachel. Don't give worry. Him a don't give
1: don't
2: him a
1: worry.
2: Set.
1: Yeah. We won't.
2: Yeah, don't
0: I'm,
2: give him a
0: I'm
2: set.
0: Living, I'm learning as I go.
1: All right.
2: Okay.
1: I think are you guys paid sponsors or something? I don't believe either one of you.
2: Yeah, don't give him a set piece. No, we won't. So a lot of people are trying to learn, but here are the questions that people are asking on Google. They've released like all the questions people are asking now that the World Cup has come to the United States, which is less advanced, I guess, than set pieces. The first one is, does the United States play soccer?
0: that sounds about right.
2: Yeah.
1: Great question.
2: So.
1: Do they?
2: Is ranch an American thing only? That has become a huge thing, of course. And I was stunned by that. But I guess, I mean, of course, you see all those smuggling it onto the plane and everything. And do male soccer players wear sports bras?
1: Yes.
2: Yes, they do.
1: I'm just guessing.
2: No, they don't. But they do wear something that resembles a sports bra. It's a device used to track their metrics, like how much running they're doing during the game. So they do have something, some of them.
0: Oh, I always want... Okay, so that's how they're figuring this out, because they are saying things like, yeah, he ran 8 miles last game. And I'm like, how do you know that?
2: Mm, I saw a question about, are they, for the first time ever, taking like hydration breaks?
23: Yeah, they're doing that, which I'm not a big fan of.
2: You're not?
23: No.
0: Yeah, apparently people are very much saying this is a sissy thing to do.
2: Yeah, I've heard a lot of that. I've heard it's sissy, why take hydration breaks? But then your seasoned soccer stars, who know what set pieces are, they say that you must because the heat is so high. It's like a water break for the kids.
0: That's exactly what it
23: is. They were playing, I forgot who was playing. I think it was the United States and Australia last week in Seattle. Mm-hmm. It was 77 degrees, 48% humidity, beautiful day. The refs were cramping up.
2: What?
23: I'm like, who can't perform in this weather right now? This is great.
1: Okay, but, and I hate to make, you know, like my side be on the soccer players, but it's so much easier to get injured when you're dehydrated. And they're running, like you said, 8 miles. And if you run just 1 mile, you know, without drinking any water, you are at risk of, and everybody makes fun of soccer players because of their, you know, they get injured and they, you know, hold their legs, but that's why they get injured.
2: Well, they make fun of them for the water breaks.
0: Yeah.
2: Too. And a lot of your ex-soccer players are saying, you know, we never had this. What's going on here?
23: Yeah. In my day, no.
2: And not to mention, if one team is building momentum and you take a water break, then you lose the momentum. You know, it's like, that doesn't work. And so a lot of people are calling it like a wuss thing to do.
1: But what about in the NFL? The NFL games stop every couple of seconds, and they, if they want to, they can stop and get a drink of water. They have somebody squirt it right in their mouth.
2: Different game.
0: Yeah.
2: I mean, yeah, that's right. They can. That is 100% true. But soccer doesn't. That's the whole thing about soccer. It's nonstop. Mm-hmm. That's why they're the greatest, great athletes and so forth. I mean, they have a timeout. Halftime, you know, so they can go get water then. What is it, 45 minutes of running, then 45 more minutes of running?
0: Yeah.
2: And then some injury time and all that. U.S. lost there in the injury time last night to Turkey. You know, we learn these things every time the World Cup comes around. One of our favorite broadcasters, Mike Francesa, you've heard of him in New York, you know. Last time the World Cup was around, he had an expert on and was asking about, do they kick with their left foot, their right foot, or are some... Do they go back and forth between the feet?
4: I saw a guy make a winning kick with a lefty kick. Are there guys who kick with both legs? Most everybody kicks with both legs.
5: Oh, they do, huh? Wow. I mean, it's not a strong leg. They kick with both legs, huh?
4: Everybody kicks, usually. Wow. Except for sometimes lefties, Mike. You know, there's a little dominance.
5: So everybody uses, there's not a power leg. They each use both legs, huh?
4: Generally use both legs, wow. Mike. There can be a predominant leg, but okay. you really have to be capable.
5: So even your righty can even has to be able to kick with his left leg then, huh?
4: Absolutely.
5: Okay. I noticed that because I know them kick lefty. I said, wow, I wonder if a lot of guys kick with both legs. So everybody kicks with both legs. Okay. God,
2: how many times can you say
23: that? Holy, man.
2: God.
23: I'm trying to fill time right there.
1: I mean, what else can you say about soccer, though?
2: I don't know. He'd over and over. So both. Wow. Yeah, right and left. Yeah. Oh, right and left yeah. leg. Okay, yeah.
1: So wait. If somebody, if they're dominant with their right leg,
2: yeah, they kick with their
1: they left. Also kicked with their left leg?
2: Well, let's hear it again.
23: I in case you missed it.
2: Yeah, they do. They kick with their right leg and their left leg, apparently. Note here, too. This is sports related. The Taylor Swift Travis Kelce wedding will not just be a one-day event now. Sources are saying this is going to be a 2 to 3 day event where there'll be at Madison Square Garden on July 2nd, the actual wedding with about 100 people in attendance, their closest friends and family.
23: Okay.
2: Then the next day, Friday the 3rd, 2,000 guests at a large party that will get to come to Madison Square Garden. And then on July 4th, yet another party
23: Madison
2: Square Garden for even more extended guests.
0: I feel like by the third day, there's a possibility we could get an invite with that many
2: people. It's possible. Yeah. They're really doing
0: thousands of people we're talking about.
2: Travis's dad says he's super excited. Yeah. Oh, yeah. Yeah. This is going to be a kegger.
5: This is gonna great.
2: Be, this is going to be great. Everything about this is going to be great.
0: How would you feel if you thought you were closer to like Taylor
2: and didn't get
0: but you got a third day invite?
2: Ooh.
0: Like, you know you're not getting a first day,
2: yeah.
0: but you don't make the second day cut of 2,000 people?
2: Yeah. You'd think you'd get into that one, yeah. wouldn't you?
0: And then you're like, oh, wait a second. Like, we text.
2: I saw a lot of, like, a list of these are the ones that are expected there the first day. Ed Sheeran was in. He was in yeah. on the first day. I think they're really close. I guess Blake Lively's the big will she or won't she.
0: Oh, know? I bet she's in the 1,000 group, but I don't. My least. Understanding is they're not close anymore.
2: Mm-hmm. Fans are speculating that either Taylor herself or her famous friends will perform at the wedding, and they're hinting that maybe Ed Sheeran may do some weddings.
0: I bet, yeah. Well, and that's the group. They'll even if they're not planned on, they'll jump up and sing.
2: Yeah, I could see that, certainly, doing something like that. I saw Oprah one time say, I'm an Oprah person.
0: You know.
1: Yeah.
0: Oh, yeah.
2: And Oprah said once, wouldn't it be a dream to have a dinner party? And she was saying this on television to Gail King. And she said, wouldn't it be a dream to have a dinner party where you're just really relaxed with 200 of your closest friends and Michael Bublé is walking around just singing? Oh, my God, wouldn't that be awesome? And Gail said, we did that 2 years ago at your house.
0: You can do that anytime you want. Yeah.
2: They already had.
0: Say the word.
2: They already did. She was like, yeah, we did that. And Oprah's like, oh, my God, you're right. We did do that.
1: You know, Oprah is so, like, I feel like I love Oprah.
2: I do, too.
1: But she just says things that are so unrelatable. I cannot believe that I don't get mad at that.
2: I know.
1: But I don't know 200 people.
0: It's because she's likable. So you just go, yeah, you're right.
1: Yeah, I would love to sit down with my 200 closest friends.
2: Oprah said many years ago, again, Gail King was on. And Oprah, this is back when Oprah was doing her show. Oprah and Gail King were going through some of Oprah's old things to get rid of, to box up and give to a charity. And Gail, in the pocket of one of Oprah's pairs of jeans, found $925. And Oprah goes, oh, God. And she goes, you can have it.
0: God.
2: Just take it. And Gail's like, there's $925 here. And Oprah's like, oh, just take it.
0: Take it.
1: That's crazy. I was arguing over a $5 bill that I found in the dryer the other day.
2: Yes, of course. Of course.
0: On whose it was.
1: Yeah. Like, no, it's mine.
2: And Oprah just said, just take it. I mean, that's fine. Rusty's got a pep talk for us here today. We got another sports game for BB Shay.
5: Yeah.
2: Put up or Shay up sports trivia today. And he's also detailing how Digital Dim has done the last couple of weeks. A ho-hum 4-0 record before the Juneteenth holiday celebration. Digital Dim averaging 8.5 with one perfecto. We gave out one All About Care heating and air body bag t-shirt. Now this particular week, the last 4 days has seen a ding on Digital Dim. He's averaged 8.5, but the players have played very well. They've averaged 6.75 this week. That's the best since we've gone to the digital version of the game. No All About Care heating and air body bags given out this week. Trucker Rich lost 9-8, and Player Trey tied 9-9. That was a great game.
0: Great week.
2: Stunning, yes. Digital Dems' 3-0-1 record runs it overall to 43 wins, 1 loss, and 3 ties. He has a 94.68% winning percentage. In the prediction markets, as we come to the end of Put Up or Shut Up Rock and Roll Trivia during the live show, BB Shea and Rachel coming down to a photo finish. BB Shea has predicted Dems' score correctly 14 times. Red Rachel, 13 times.
0: Ooh.
2: You have 2 more weeks, I believe, to go. Is that it?
0: Yeah.
2: Yeah, 2 more weeks to get those guesses in. As for Put Up or Shea Up, BB Shea is still undefeated, but 2 weeks ago had his closest call with a 6-5 win over Player John. So while he played chicken with a loss, I'll use the song from the scene in Footloose where they're actually playing chicken on tractors. It's a little bit of a stretch. It's a little bit of a stretch.
0: Yeah. Okay, yeah.
2: The song is Holding Out for a Hero. You, BB Shea, are the hero. I watched the scene where Kevin Bacon was playing chicken from the 1984 movie Footloose. It's as bad as you think it is.
23: At the time, it seemed more exciting.
2: It did. They're on tractors.
0: Yeah.
2: At the time, it did seem like something. Yeah. At the end, you just turn off.
23: Yeah, that's
2: all you really have to do. Coming up here on the Two Guys Named Chris show. You think Oprah is a woman of the people? Wait till you hear Conan O'Brien's story. He's just like us.
23: Okay.
2: He really is. That's next, Two Guys Named Chris show.
20: Two Guys Named Chris.
6: I know it's going to stink. I know it's going to be dirty. And I know it's not going to be fun.
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5: Good segment on language. Just got an email that said Turkey has not changed the pronunciation of its name. It's always been Turkey. They're just asking other countries to pronounce it the proper way. For 100 years, we've been saying it the wrong way.
6: That's a cap. I don't believe that.
7: It's not our fault. I don't blame us.
5: I don't
7: it's not our fault.
5: I never do.
7: It's like Biggie said, we were raised saying one thing. Yeah. That's how it's going to be.
5: That's just how it's going to be. Yeah. Yeah. Sorry. We Americanize it. Whatever. Yeah.
7: What's wrong with Turkey? I
8: will judge everyone who uses it the right way. I will, harshly.
6: Well, and they say they don't want to be associated with the turkey, but when somebody says, hey, I'm going to Turkey, I don't think they're talking about a bird.
5: Why would?
8: And listen, I don't want to speak ill of the retired, but we know one man who will definitely say it the right way. Which,
5: oh yes,
8: if he were here, would have definitely gotten under your skin immediately.
5: Well, he would have reported the scores.
8: We've got a score from Turkey. And I know you. You've been staring. You wouldn't look at him.
5: Look at you.
8: You'd look at me and be like, you see what he's doing over here?
5: He's cheating. What
8: did he say?
5: Yeah. No, I'm with BB Shay. We're saying it the way we want to say it. I don't care. Yeah. That's how we're doing. Then Biggie, interestingly, just and it's telling a story that I was paying half attention to, said, they're pussyfooting around, and then apologized to Red Rachel. But I don't think you have to apologize for that. I think that's like pussy willow.
8: Is it okay?
5: I think it's okay.
8: Well, I never knew with that one because, you know.
5: Pussyfooting?
8: Yeah, the word's in there, and it's also a term for like being soft.
5: It is, but I think that's like a pussy willow is a okay. Flower.
8: Well, yeah, I mean, that's, yeah.
9: But is a pussyfoot a thing?
5: A pussyfoot? Not.
9: You ever heard of a pussyfoot?
5: I've been called. Yeah. A pussyfoot.
8: You've been accused of doing it.
5: Get over here. Oh, definitely.
8: Yeah.
5: Definitely. Of course, the way Biggie was saying it, it was a little offensive. Pussyfoot.
8: I'm angry.
6: You know, sometimes I get a little offended, and not because you say it, but because you feel like you need to apologize before you say
5: yeah,
6: it.
5: Yeah,
6: like,
5: yeah.
6: Like, I haven't said way worse things.
5: I feel like you could say that anywhere, anytime, and say, hey, we're pussyfooting around with this thing.
8: If you're in a group, if I was in a group and I said, I'm tired of her pussyfooting around this.
5: I think you could say that at the PTA meeting, and nobody I believe.
6: At
8: the PTA meeting?
5: I think you could. I think you could say, hey, we've been pussyfooting around this issue for a long time.
8: Is pussyfooting in the dictionary?
5: I do. It's like pussy willow is a flower. So I think,
8: here we go. Pussyfoot is in the dictionary. It's in Merriam-Webster, yeah.
5: And what's the definition?
8: To tread or move warily or stealthily.
5: I think that's different than the...
9: Well, avoiding. But there are words in the dictionary you shouldn't say.
5: Well, perhaps, but I don't believe that the first part of that word is referring to the slang for a female genitalia.
8: No, yeah. I always thought of it as kind of a bad word.
6: Well, it's not like being like pee whipped is a different context than this, because that's not a word. That's a term that people made up.
5: That you can't say that.
8: And it has a true definition: avoiding committing to a decision or expressing a clear opinion.
5: I don't think pee whipped would be in the dictionary.
6: No, that's an invented term.
5: That's slang. That I think, but I because I've heard pussyfooting it. I think you say it at church. I do.
6: All right. You should.
9: I think
6: test,
9: you're really. You should
6: test
9: the goalposts.
5: I don't think so.
8: Pee whipped is in the Merriam-Webster as well. Mm-hmm. Well, here it's your picture.

0: Well, I wouldn't say that at church,
1: but I would say Pussy Willow, yeah, and I would say
2: that's weird. It's just a picture. There's no definition.
1: Recently,
3: it speaks for itself.
1: When we were, I was at the beach, and four of us guys were playing bocce on the beach. And sometimes we have to measure, like it's so close. I don't know if you know how to play bocce, mm-hmm. but a ball has to be closer to another ball. And one of them was so close that I would bring out a reed to measure it. And my friend who was on the other team said, yeah, grab your pussy willow and measure it. And I was like, don't you see the way he said
2: yeah,
1: it.
2: Yeah, he said it in an aggressive way.
1: You're pretty aggressive with...
2: Well, there's a lot of that going on in my life right now.
1: You were pretty aggressive with pussyfoot. Maybe you had to apologize. But I think generally you can say it. The other thing is, B.B. Shea, I tell you what, he was Johnny on the spot with us. Just yesterday we were talking about... Somehow we got into the subject of... it's vaping is so bad for you. And we had heard recently that candles, because they're made with paraffin wax, that if you... And we light a candle in here every day.
2: A new one today.
1: New candle today, because B.B. Shea brought it in. It's a healthy candle. It's not supposed to give you any kind of lung issues.
2: I like it.
1: Biggie brought up popcorn lung and everything.
2: Yeah.
1: But the name of the candle is Narcissist. And Biggie said, fitting for the guy sitting over here. But remember, I don't know the difference between Narcissist and narcolepsy and necrophilia. I don't know what...
2: All very different.
1: I don't know which
2: is very alarming.
1: I do not know which is which.
2: I don't know how to use them at a party. You know, I've been accused of being a necrophiliac. What?
1: Yeah, but I don't know if it's true. Sometimes, maybe.
3: So what if I am? What's the big deal?
1: Another one, nepotism. I don't know. All those anymore. I don't know them.
4: You see it.
1: David, you're talking about... words and their usage, a little language lesson. Go ahead.
5: Yeah, so I was just telling Biggie that my wife and I got in a discussion the other day. She was talking to my 14-year-old daughter. She had some jeans on. She said, you can't wear those coochie cutters outside. I was like, whoa, what? We can't be saying coochie.
1: No, you can't say coochie.
2: Yeah, I don't think you can say that. I've heard that before, too.
3: That is, in my opinion, for like people my generation, that's become like the clean term for it.
1: But I don't believe you could at the church say, oh, the pastor's wife's wearing some coochie cutters.
2: Oh, what church is it? I think we know what we need to do to drive up attendance.
1: But I do think you could say, hey, the pastor's wife's got her coochie cutters on. You can't say it. But I do think you could say the pastor's wife has been pussyfooting around this issue for the last month. I think I'm wrong on that. Josiah may know. You have a comment on the term pussyfooting. Go ahead.
6: Yeah, if you're talking about that, it's about the pussycat stepping real lightly around.
1: That makes sense.
2: Okay.
1: There you have it. See, he just, the pussycat, you say pussycat, you can say pussyfooting. Oh, that makes sense. All right, that's where it came from, because they're so light on their feet. Okay, so it's a term for that. Thank you, Josiah. I think that's correct then. We were just talking about Oprah a minute ago. Being just like the rest of us.
2: Yeah, just finding $925 in her jeans.
1: In her jeans. And
3: like we do.
1: The one time when she said about, wouldn't it be wonderful to have a party and just have 200 of your closest friends and Michael Bublé is serenading everyone, to which Gail said, we did that 2 years ago. That has literally been done. Well, now Conan O'Brien, apparently he said this a couple of years ago on a podcast, but it's resurfaced, that he really is, in one way, like the rest of us. He prefers flying commercial to flying private, even though he probably could afford flying private. And he said, yeah, but it's a ridiculous waste of money and a ridiculous waste of the environment. It hurts the environment.
7: My rule is I'll fly in a private jet if someone else is paying for it. No, if someone is going somewhere and they say, hey, I'm also going there, you can fly with me, I'll go. But for the most part, I would rather... educate my children. I fly commercial. You know, I'm fortunate. Like, I get to fly in the part of the plane where I get some leg room, which is nice.
8: Sometimes a commercial is better than a private if you're flying somewhere.
7: Yeah. But also, I was shocked when I found out what people pay. It's insane.
8: It is
7: insane. And also, there's the planet. And there's a whole other bunch of other things. But it's going to sound crazy. But I really like to go through and chat up the people at the TSA. I don't mind taking the belt off. I like being in the world with other people that are traveling. And it's also, flying commercial is so smart if you don't want to go broke.
1: Okay. I mean, he's right on all of those things. He's got a good point.
4: There's no way it's better, though.
1: Exactly.
4: Flying commercial.
1: Listen, I've flown private one time. There is absolutely nothing better about flying commercial. Nothing. The podcast is like, well, you get a free drink. Yeah, but who
4: Come on
1: cares?
4: Now.
1: You know, when you fly private, you go to the airport. You don't go through security and you say, okay, I'm ready to go.
4: Yeah.
1: You get in the plane and go.
3: He said he enjoys chatting up the TSA. What TSA has ever chatted with you?
1: Yeah, really?
4: Yeah.
1: You enjoy,
4: well, if you're calling
1: in, maybe they do, yeah.
2: Don't ask me why I know this, but I do know that apparently flying private has gotten like doubled in cost.
1: Probably because of fuel.
2: Fuel, yes. And but even the last few years, more celebrities are just doing first class like he does.
1: Yeah.
2: And because it used to be like you could fly private for like $10,000. Mm-hmm. Well, now it's like $20,000-$25,000 per trip.
1: Per trip.
2: Yeah. So it's like the celebrities are even like, I'm not paying that. That's crazy.
1: Plus, if you are environmentally conscious at all, you're taking your own, you know, two or three people versus you can be on a plane with 150 mm-hmm. that's already going. But let me tell you, that's a nice experience.
2: Yeah.
1: You get on there, you got all the legroom you want, you sit where you want. You know, we brought snacks onto the plane and lunch. Mm-hmm. You know, somebody bought lunch beforehand. We had it on the plane. It was fantastic.
2: Well, now some of your athletes and, you know, bigger stars who will do an appearance somewhere,
1: mm-hmm.
2: well, part of their fee will be, you got to get me a jet.
1: Yeah, well, yeah. God, that's huge money.
2: Oh, yeah.
1: By the way, he said when he started there by saying, I'll fly if somebody else is flying. It reminded me of, you know, my friend Dustin and I talked about in college. You know what he would do? He was very, very healthy. He was a cross-country and track runner. So he would often come over to the dorm and stuff and say, y'all want to get a pizza? You want to get a pie? And we'd go, yeah. And he'd say, well, you know my policy. I can eat it if you pay for it.
3: And this guy was your friend?
1: He was my friend.
2: Unbelievable.
1: His thing was he always ate completely healthy unless it was free. Because, of course, he had no money like the rest of us. We were in college. So he said, so if you guys buy the pizza, I'll have like two slices.
2: What a trick. What a great way to get free food.
1: God.
2: But then he's already he's planted the seed of pizza in your head.
1: Oh, yeah.
2: And you're like,
1: he gets
2: oh,
1: you
2: yeah.
1: all worked up.
2: I want some pizza.
1: You know, I was all hot and bothered for pizza.
2: Of course
1: you want it.
3: But this is also like a girl way of thinking.
1: You think?
3: You'll be like, well, these calories don't count because I'm on vacation, or these calories don't count because it's my birthday.
1: Yeah, you're right. Okay. Yeah. He was. But because he justified it to himself, like, I'm going to eat healthy 98% of the time.
2: Yeah.
1: But if the idiots down the hall will buy me pizza, which we always did. We're like, all right.
3: Because who doesn't want pizza?
1: Of course. Especially once he says,
2: God,
1: let's get a pizza. You know, then it's in your brain. Exactly. We had an issue with Lionel Richie last night. He had to postpone a couple of shows. He cut Wednesday night's performance short. He was in the middle of playing Dancing on the Ceiling. Dizzy.
2: Yeah. Oh, yeah, he's dancing on the ceiling.
3: That'll do it.
1: Why wouldn't he be dizzy? I'd expect nothing less.
2: I love this song.
1: Fantastic. I mean, All Night Long is great, but Dancing on the Ceiling, fantastic. I love it. You know who else has a health issue but looked great when she was opening her new truck stop? Dolly Parton. You saw her. Dolly Parton cut the ribbon at the truck stop and looked fantastic.
3: Yeah, she seems like maybe, I don't know what, she hasn't really said what her health issues have been, but she seems like she's feeling good.
1: She looked good. She's got a new, it's called Tennessee Travel Stop.
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2: No way AI wrote that.
4: No way.
1: It's really the same thing over and over again, wasn't it?
2: Yeah.
1: This is a grab-and-go barbecue restaurant, sit-down restaurant, coffee shop, trucker's lounge with showers, laundry room, seating area, and, of course, gasoline.
2: It's Buc-ee's.
1: It's exactly like Buc-ee's. They're saying it's a Buc-ee's knockoff.
2: But instead, everything's Dolly. And let me tell you, when I stop, 1,000% yes.
1: Yeah, me too. In Tennessee, absolutely.
2: Oh, yeah. I'd walk out of there with Dolly's hats and shirts. Heck, yeah.
1: They, at the opening of the very first one for the grand opening celebration, they had puppies to adopt from the Dolly Parton puppy adoption center. So she's got that going too. She owns Tennessee. Dolly Parton.
10: Can she do anything without putting her name on it?
2: No, and she should put her name on everything. I trust
10: her. She's kind of self-centered, don't you think?
1: I don't know. She's got such a great Q score. It feels like if she puts her name on it, it wins.
2: And let me say this.
10: Q score?
1: When your Q score is the only one ever to come back negative.
2: They can't go below zero.
1: We do Q scores around here. Now, mine's low. Yours is sub-freezing. Yeah. Yours is you're below freezing. You're below water.
2: When we say your name, they just hang up.
10: BB click.
11: Hi. I'm going to say a name, and I want you to rate it from 1 to 5. BB Shay.
1: Oh, Christ, click. You're the only person to get a negative on the Q score. I think she gets really, really a great brand, and so I would advise her to put her name
2: on something. She's known to be also, she donates a lot to charity. Right. She runs a lot of charities.
3: Mm-hmm. And she doesn't do it just for the notoriety. She's a nice person.
2: No,
3: I mean, like, my dad met her one time and said that she's that nice.
1: Really?
3: Yeah. Yes.
1: She does seem to be really, you know, my story about Dolly Parton is when they were making Steel Magnolias. Great movie. Just mentioned it yesterday. Mm-hmm. And they were filming a Christmas scene, but in the middle of summer, so it was really hot. And everybody's wearing sweaters and stuff. They had to take a lot of breaks, but they were in Louisiana. I mean, it's like swamp hot. And yet they were pretending it was Christmas. And Julia Roberts tells the story. Everybody was complaining. Actors, cameramen, everybody, except Dolly Parton. And she kept a smile on her face and kept just going around doing her business. And so Julia Roberts went up to her after several hours of this and said, God, Dolly, aren't you hot? And she said, sweetie, of course I'm hot, but I grew up so dirt poor, I made a promise to myself, if I was ever rich and famous, I'd never complain about anything. I'm rich and famous, and I don't complain. And I was like, dang.
2: God, and I'm not rich and famous, and all I do is complain.
1: I know, I thought of you.
2: All I do is complain.
1: I thought of you when I heard that.
2: Yeah.
1: Let's not pussyfoot around this. He complains. Yeah. He is a big-time complainer. Coming up here on the Two Guys Named Chris Show, we'll blind you with science, asteroids, new planets, regrowing body parts, and today is National Barcode Day. 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
1: Good trivia for BB Shay. Well, for anyone. This is not sports trivia. Today, and Fact Checker Rusty told me this, is National Barcode Day, June 26th. Over 50 years now of accuracy and efficiency at barcodes. The very first barcode scan was over 50 years ago today, but June 26th was when it took place. So the question is, what was the first item to be scanned across a barcode? Do you have any idea, BB Shay?
26: I feel like I've heard this, but I forgot.
1: Mm-hmm.
26: I just naturally want to see a can of soup.
1: A can of soup is incorrect. Do you know, Biggie?
27: I don't know why.
1: Mm-hmm, yep.
27: But this immediately popped in my head.
1: Yes.
27: Banana.
1: It is not a banana. I bet at first they couldn't do produce because you had to stick a sticker on everything. The barcode, of course. You know, the story I always think of with the barcode is, you all won't remember this, but when George H.W. Bush was running for his second term against Clinton, he went out to the grocery store for a little photo op, a little video thing, you know. And now this is 1992, so barcodes had been around for a long time. And he was at the supermarket, and they scanned something across the barcode, and he goes, what is that? You know, he starts pointing at it, and he's like, whoa. He thought it was just incredible, you know, like new technology.
27: He hadn't done his own shopping in a while.
1: Well, so he was out of touch. He was, of course, he'd been the president for 4 years, but they had been around.
27: Yeah.
1: My mother and I saw it once at the food line for the first time in like the 84 or so. And we were like, whoa, it was really, because of course, before that, they had to punch in everything you bought.
27: Oh, yeah.
1: Any idea? You want to guess what the first barcoded item was?
3: A cereal box.
1: Change the world. No. One pack of Wrigley's Juicy Fruit Gum.
27: Oh, God, I would have never guessed that.
1: At a Marsh supermarket in Troy, Ohio. I don't know why they started with that. It probably was because they had, you know, that's right there at the register. They have barcodes on it, and it's one of those impulse buys.
27: I bet people didn't trust them at first, though. Because it's like, I don't trust you to do that. You're going to charge me more.
3: Can you just punch it in, please?
27: Yeah.
1: Of course, now we're able to steal by faking the barcodes.
27: And
1: putting other barcodes on other stuff as well. A little science to blind you with. A building-sized asteroid is set to safely pass by the Earth this weekend.
27: Right. You know how I feel about these.
1: Yeah.
27: This is. Oh, why do they always tell us when it's like the day before or after it's already passed?
1: Mm.
27: Because I guarantee you, for 5 years, we've been staring at this thing going, This could get close.
1: Well, I think I think you're more optimistic now because last time I told you this, Biggie was like, good, let it hit me.
27: Yeah.
3: We must be feeling good today.
27: I've always said, I don't think when one is going to hit us, I don't think they'll tell us.
1: No, I don't either.
27: No, they don't want the panic.
1: No. It is classified as potentially hazardous because of its size and orbit. Not that it will pose an actual danger. They also say, scientists say, no threat to Earth after this one. For the next 100 years. For the next 100 years.
27: I've heard a lot of lies lately, but that's the best I've heard.
1: You think an asteroid is going to hurt Earth in the next 100 years?
27: They can say that. You know, I know they track the rotation, the patterns.
1: Mm-hmm.
27: I just think they'll never tell us.
1: Mm-hmm. They use the flyby as an opportunity to study the asteroid and improve future planetary defense techniques for if one ever does get close. I wonder if in 100 years, if one were to come really where it's going to hit us, it's going to hit like New York City would they figure out a way to shoot it, destroy it, something before it gets into our atmosphere?
27: Armageddon?
1: I've not seen it. So that's what it's about, right?
27: Yeah.
1: A huge asteroid.
27: Yeah, they go up. Now, I've always thought it was a genius idea, and I love the movie.
1: Yeah.
27: Everyone involved in it.
1: Mm-hmm.
27: They basically put a nuke in the middle of the asteroid, blow it up, and then it both, as it splits, the two sides pass us.
1: Perfect.
27: Yeah, I think that's the only thing we could do. Hopefully we get a little better, you know, you'd have to land on the asteroid and whatnot.
1: Yeah, smart. I mean, that's what you'd have to do at that time. But I never worry about that kind of stuff. I think you're probably right. They wouldn't tell us because it caused a mass panic. Well, now they've got this one.
27: Yeah.
1: I'm going to scoot right by.
27: Well, they try not to tell anyone in Armageddon, but
1: word gets out.
27: A few of the guys before the big space flight. Mm-hmm. They're offshore oil drillers.
1: Mm-hmm.
27: They're not used to flying in space, and they want one last night on the town before, obviously, they go to space and possibly die. Well, they get in a fight in a strip club.
1: And they tell somebody what's going on.
27: And they start saying, guys, we're with NASA. And they're like, there's no way you guys were NASA.
1: Oh, really?
27: That's how it gets out.
1: Mike, you're talking about barcodes. Over 50 years ago, today is National Barcode Day. Go ahead.
2: Yeah, that's right. So I was in school at Western Carolina, mm-hmm. well before B.B. Shea ever got up there, mm-hmm. but I was going to go visit my uncle in Philadelphia, so I drove over to the Asheville Airport. You know, back in those days, in 77 or so, you had to wait in the little rooms on the tarmac and walk across the tarmac, and here's this fellow with a whole bunch of computer printouts. He's going through stuff. I'm sitting there near him. I'm like, what you got there, fella, all that computer stuff? And he's like, well, I'm down here testing something at Ingles grocery stores that will revolutionize the grocery store business. It's called barcodes, and a laser will read this stuff and then put it into a computer and show you the price. And I'm like, no, that'll never happen.
1: Right.
2: I'm studying business and stuff. Plus, my sister is a cashier at Winn-Dixie.
1: Yep.
2: People want to see you punch in the 19 mm-hmm. cents on the green bean can.
1: That's right.
2: They're not going to ever believe this stuff.
1: You're right. That was our reaction when my mom and I saw it in the food line that day. It was like, come on, this is not going to
27: yeah.
1: work. And it, of course, yeah, it has taken exactly. over everything. Thank you very much, Mike. Wow. Just to note here, they first started using them or inventing them in 1949, first patent in 1952. They scanned that item June 26, 1974. So that's 52 years ago today that the first barcode, that pack of gum, that Juicy Fruit gum was scanned in for the first time. I mean, they change everything. You know, recently I've been watching Mad Men again. They've got like a computer coming into the office. They're advertising executives. And all of them are like, oh my God, this is going to kill all the jobs. It's like a computer the size of this room, you know, from IBM. They're like, well, there go the jobs. We're still talking about that today.
3: They had no idea that now we'd have to scan to look at a menu. It wouldn't give us a paper menu anymore.
1: That's right. Not the diesel. Not my pickleball part.
27: No. We know his stories.
1: Boy, I sat at a table with him with a bark like that, and he said, we can't eat here.
3: Somewhere else.
1: I'm not scanning.
27: I'll have a menu. The menu's right here, sir. No, it's not.
1: No, sir. Well, that's ripe for scam. I mean, you can stick a barcode up there, and it looks like, you know, and then you're scammed all of a sudden. China has secretly dropped a mystery object into orbit. They are trying to figure out exactly what this is, but it looks like that China has, without anyone knowing, put something into orbit, and the United States is trying to figure out exactly what's going on with
27: nothing
1: that.
27: To see here.
1: Yeah, really. They just stuck it out there.
27: God, I love it. China just does that. They're just ballsy like that.
1: They just do it. You know?
27: And, you know, really, it's like, what are you going to do?
1: Yeah, what are we going to do? That's right. This reminds me of your Armageddon plot. When they had the Chinese spy balloon go all the way across the country until it got to where? Myrtle Beach.
27: Damn right.
4: Here we go.
1: Shot it down.
4: We got it.
9: Boom. Boom. Yeah. That's my Air Force right there, buddy.
1: You're damn right.
27: Yeah. Of course. By the way, your Air Force let it go across the whole country.
3: Yeah, it's too late.
1: If they had gone East Coast to West Coast, we wouldn't have made it past Conway.
27: True.
1: That's it.
3: They knew what they were doing. They knew where they were sending it.
1: You think San Francisco is going to shoot that thing down?
27: I always think China got a great map of our country. Like, we debated for 5 days what to do with it.
10: Do we shoot it?
11: Yeah, we found the silos where the nukes are. We're right here. Let's scan right over.
1: No West Coaster's going to shoot that thing down. Myrtle Beach, man. That's my Air Force right there, buddy. How you do it? Send those guys to see what this thing is orbiting now from China. Coming up here on the Two Guys Named Chris Show, can you cut him some slack? A world champion professional eater gets into a bar fight. Says he drank a lot, but what do you expect? He's a world champion eater. He drinks. You know, that's it. That's next. Two Guys Named Chris Show.
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1: You know, B.B. Shea told me three things. B.B. Shea was saying today that, first of all, he saw a guy yesterday wearing a shirt that said Divine Secrets of the Yaya Sisterhood. And he wants it.
26: It's one of the coolest shirts I've ever seen in my life.
27: That's I don't think that's
1: a real B.B. Shea thing.
26: Like old movie t-shirts, I think, are amazing.
1: You like it?
26: I do.
1: Divine Secrets of the Yaya Sisterhood.
26: Never seen it, but right. I would.
27: I mean, it's a conversation starter.
1: Mm-hmm. I ran into a guy dressed totally as a woman the other day. I was walking across a parking lot. And I mean, I know this happens.
3: Be careful.
26: Like on purpose or like just wearing women's clothing?
1: He was wearing women's clothing on purpose.
26: Was it like a trans person?
1: I think, but so clearly a guy that it was almost like a costume party. You know, I mean, I was taken back by it. Like,
27: so maybe he's just starting the transition.
1: I don't know what he's doing. Okay. He's about my size. I mean, he was really tall and big and muscular. And wearing, it would, I guess, like how Bruce Jenner used to do. I don't know if he did that, but, you know, it was, he was wearing all women's clothing. And I don't know why I'm really saying that. I was taking
26: back. For a loop?
1: It just threw me for a loop for a second. You know, I was just like, oh, okay, yes, okay.
3: That happened. That's not like the crazy. When I was in college, I knew this person. He had a beard, a full-on beard, and wore dresses and, you know, like women's clothing all the time. And I guess he just liked women's clothing.
1: I guess.
3: Because I think if you want to do the transition, you would try to keep before, the facial hair. Yeah. So he just must have liked women's clothing.
1: That's what I felt like with this guy. It was like it looks like he's going to a costume party as a you know, but did not appear that he had had any movement toward transition other than wearing women's clothing. Maybe that's how you start.
27: If
1: I don't know.
27: If you had to address this person, would you have said, thank you, sir? Or would you have said, thank you, ma'am?
1: I would have just said thank you because there's no way.
3: I think he might have glitched actually because he would have about to say sir and then he's like,
1: Well, I mean, I don't know. I don't know their story at all.
27: Yeah.
1: You know, but I passed by them going into a store.
27: Okay.
1: And I was just like, you know, my head whipped around and just took a look at it. You know, like what are you wearing there? You know, but I guess that's just, you know, that's small town me.
0: And they were wearing a full dress?
1: Full dress. It was like boots and a full dress and a women's top, but clearly a guy with, you know, stubble, like facial hair. And I just thought, that's different than I see normally.
0: Was their hair in like a female hair type or anything?
1: No, very short hair, like almost a crew cut with a little longer on top.
0: Makeup?
1: Yes.
0: Okay.
1: Makeup was on. So I do think they were starting the transition, but I don't know at what point it was because, I mean, clearly you would never say, this is a woman.
0: Yeah.
1: You would never have said that at that point. It's just, I don't know. I don't even know, really. There's no point to it. I just was,
27: Yeah, just froze you in your tracks.
1: Just froze me. It did. It just froze me in my track, exactly.
27: Now, maybe you'll see this person and you'll see the transition happen more and more, and then one day you can stop and be like, you know what? I'm proud of you.
1: You're looking good.
27: You're looking good.
0: Yes.
27: I'll be honest. Rocky start.
1: Yeah. That would be so great of me to say.
27: Because at first, I'll be honest, it was like, that's a dude in a dress. But now, from 30 feet away, I couldn't tell.
1: I should go up to this person. Because this is a parking lot I'm in all the time. All the time. I bet I see them again. You're right. A year from now, I should say, do you remember last summer when I looked at you and said,
27: oh, wow.
0: Made a weird face.
27: Yeah. I just want to let you know you've become quite the lady.
1: Let you know that you've done whoever your person is, that's great. Great
27: really
1: work.
27: Done
1: you
27: great.
1: Know, I would say really good work. That's how I'll approach it. You know, that won't be awkward at all.
27: No.
1: I'll just do that. And it's like, He was my size, and recently I've been called huge by a few people, including Red Rachel, who said just today, she was like, she was describing somebody else. She's like, he's your height. He's huge.
27: And I said, excuse me.
1: These size words, we don't need them, do
3: we? Would you not like to be described for your height at all?
1: Tall. I don't mind tall. Huge, I don't like. That's a size word. I don't mind tall. But people say to me a lot, like on the pickleball court, they're like, you really should lean into the kitchen more. You're huge. And I said, well, let's say tall. Let's say
0: long.
1: Lanky? I don't love lanky.
0: Lanky's okay.
1: Lanky's okay. But long, that's the way they describe the NBA players now. Mm. You know, he's so long.
27: They do,
1: Such a great defender and all that. You know, I tried last night at pickleball. I told Biggie this. A friend of mine a year ago said, you got to get more up on the balls of your feet. Like, always in the ready position. Don't get caught back on your heels. And so I did last night for the first time and played much better than I usually play. But really tired my legs out. I mean, that's really hard.
27: That's got to be.
1: To do that. That's
27: hurt.
1: Those tennis players, you know, the footwork is so important. And you see like a professional tennis player, they're always bouncing on the balls of their feet. That is tough.
0: Well, yeah, you feel more alert when you're up on the top of your feet. When you're breasted back, you're relaxed.
1: I couldn't believe the difference it made. Mm-hmm. The guy told me, buy a jump rope, start jump roping in the driveway 15 minutes a day, and that'll start on the balls of your feet, and then you get used to it.
27: Yeah.
1: But am I going to add that to my repertoire?
27: You're doing so much now.
1: Yeah. Am I going to get that Rocky style and start jumping rope overnight?
0: In a hoodie in the garage?
1: Yeah, hoodie in the garage.
27: I mean, you are just, you've really, it's shocking to me how fitness has become like, I mean, you're every which way. You're at the gym.
1: I know.
27: You have a stretch artist. You're stretching.
1: I know.
27: And now, of course, pickleball.
1: I know.
27: And then
1: bicycling.
27: You have, I think, really done a good job of avoiding home. I mean, it's amazing.
1: I just told
27: because now you've taken a solid hour and a half, another hour and a half, 2 hours out of your day to be on a bike.
3: You should be studied.
1: Thank you. My wife just texted me and said, what time are you coming home today? I said, 1:15, but I'm taking a 2-hour bike ride immediately.
27: Yeah. And then the guys will be done with their 9-to-5ers, and they'll be at the pickleball court.
1: That's right.
27: So you'll be home from 3:15 to 4:30.
1: Yeah, long enough to shower and get a quick nap, and then I'll go back out to the pickleball court. That's basically how it goes every day. There's another thing BB Shea was saying. This is about fitness as well. BB Shea, if you recall, a few weeks ago, he had started mowing his parents' yard where he lives. His dad had hip replacement surgery, and his dad usually does the yard. And so he said to him, can you mow the yard here? BB Shea stepped up, started mowing it. Well, his neighbor came over and said, I noticed that you're mowing the yard now. I'll take it over for you. Like, he's like, you've let it go a little bit. It wasn't horrible.
26: It wasn't terrible now.
1: But the neighbor likes to do it. He's like, I'll mow mine, yeah. I'll mow yours at the same time. Well, now the neighbor, this we just learned this today, the neighbor, who's in his 70s, fell off a roof, broke three ribs, punctured his lung. Here's the kicker. Still going to mow the yard for BB Shea.
3: He still thinks he can do a better job.
27: How bad of a job are you doing?
1: How bad are you?
3: Well, you just going in circles around there?
1: That's right. That's right.
26: I was hearing the story. He was telling me the story. He goes, yeah, I had some bad luck, you know, fell off the roof. And my first reaction was, God, I hope I still don't have to mow the yard.
1: Right.
26: Yeah.
1: And he said, but I'm still going to do the yard. Don't worry. I'll get out there with my iron lung.
27: Yeah.
1: Yeah, I was going to say. Around. No problem. I can't
27: believe he was even talking with a punctured lung.
5: I just want to let you know. I will still mow your yard.
3: They let him take the like the respirator out there with
1: I have
3: him?
1: To. I think so. You got to. Yeah. And the broken ribs, my goodness. The world champion athlete who is in some trouble, can you cut him some slack? It's Joey Chestnut. He's the professional eater that went, and boy, it's his time of year. Here we go. We're almost 4th of July time. He's in the Nathan's hot dog eating competition, I assume. Well, recently he's been arrested earlier in the year in Indiana for punching a person in a bar fight. I barely remember that.
27: It didn't make a ton of news. More frankly, the sentence made more news because he had to get permission to travel to do the Nathan's hot dog contest.
1: That's it. That's the only reason I heard about it. Yeah. I mean, it slipped my mind entirely. But
3: also, I mean, like you said before, I mean, he eats hot dogs all the time. Why would that be surprising?
1: Yeah, that's right. He you're right.
3: He's not like, you know, he's not like this like renowned, like he's not Oprah.
1: No, he's not.
27: Yeah.
1: No. But he, we didn't hear about it. So, new body camera video shows him telling the officers, they kept saying to him, why'd you punch the guy? He goes, I have no idea. I was so drunk, I don't even remember. I don't even remember doing that. And they're like, well, why'd you drink so much? He's like, I'm Joey Chestnut. Come if on, I'm going to eat or drink, yeah, I'm going to eat or drink a
27: People
1: lot.
27: Expect me to.
1: Yes. So he's so drunk, he doesn't remember why he did it or that he did it. But now he got permission to travel, so he is going to go to
27: That was the bigger news is I didn't know the sentence was that harsh, but I guess he was going to have to be almost like house arrest for 6 months or something.
1: And it took place in Indiana, so of course he wouldn't be able to get to New York.
27: I think Big Food buried the story.
1: I do too. Big Nathan, big hot dog.
27: Big hot dog. Because he competition eats for a company.
1: Oh, he sure does.
27: So I think they were the ones that were like, we got to make sure he can be here at the Buffalo Wing Contest.
1: Sure, yeah, you're right.
3: I just think it wasn't big news because that's not shocking.
1: That he's that he would get into sloppy drunk and do something like that?
3: Yeah, it would be like if it was breaking news that you were going to play pickleball today.
1: It's not that surprising.
27: Yeah.
26: I eat hot dogs a lot. I've never punched anybody.
1: Never punched anybody in the face.
3: But if you were going on like a trip with the boys and you were going to, now I know you said you've sworn off drinking like that, but if you were going on a trip with the boys and I found out you got into a fight, I'd be like, oh, they were probably drinking.
1: But you're a pacifist. Yeah, I don't like fights. You never do anything like that. He's a little hot-headed. Well, I don't even know. I don't know details.
26: As far as I'm concerned, Joey Chestnut has immunity forever for me.
1: Because of the hot dogs?
26: He's an American hero.
1: You've said that on more than one
26: occasion. Who really puts on for their country like that year in and year out?
3: He makes us look good.
26: He does.
1: He's won the thing how many times? Like 15?
27: Yeah. And he's still crushing.
1: Oh, God. He's eating record numbers still.
27: I think last year his total was down, but he still crushed the competition by like 15 or 20.
1: It's not even
27: not even close.
1: It's not a competition, really. That's true. This is about drinking as well. Massachusetts bar owners are up in arms because there's a possibility that in Cambridge, Massachusetts, they're considering this, changing some laws to get your liquor license to limit patrons to one drink every 30 minutes in the bar. And they would give you a timer that could not be corrected with every single patron. So you only get 30, they set it to 30 minutes. And when the time's up, you can order again. So to have 5 shots would take you 2.5 hours.
27: Okay.
1: Of course, the goal is to curb drinking and driving and drinking to excess and all of that kind of stuff. But Several bartenders, including this one, says, it's not feasible. I can't keep up with it, and it's going to cost me my business.
6: I don't usually drink more than one drink per 30 minutes, but I really don't like when people tell me what to do, so I'm not a huge fan of that rule.
7: I think it sounds like a strange rule. Back in Norway, we have if people get too much, that's when you have to stop.
8: Just came out of nowhere, and honestly, I haven't read the bill, but I know the basis of it, and it sounds a bit crazy, and I don't know how you could implement it. How could you police every person in the bar? It's just impossible.
1: So anyway, they went to find drunks, and they got three Scottish guys.
27: Yeah, but they weren't even American.
0: Yeah.
27: I mean, five of guys, course, they're not going to like it.
1: Those, they probably went to like 1 o'clock at the bar. Yeah. Like, oh, here are these
0: guys. Do you think the Scotland people ruined this for us from the World Cup?
1: Because they drank
0: Because they
1: so
0: drove
1: much.
0: Boston dry?
1: They were in Boston. That's right. And several bartenders have said, "This, I can't do this. So you're going to put me out of business." I mean, 5 beers in 2.5, that's 2.5 hours that you have to sit there.
27: Yeah.
1: An hour and a half for 3 beers.
3: You need. And keeping track of every single person. Bartenders already do a good job of like remembering what everybody ordered, mm-hmm. but now they got to remember when they served them.
1: They give you the timer that would be running backwards. They give me a separate timer. They'd get, you know, if we're all in there together. But, you know, I could just probably take yours if yours runs out before me to go get
3: one. I don't think there's any way to make this work.
1: I don't really either. I don't see it being feasible.
3: And the bartenders probably wouldn't want to either. They'd find a way around it, too.
1: Well, the bartenders are 100%. The bar owners are just like,
3: They could just open up a different tab and just try, like, pretend that that's a different person and just have them close multiple tabs.
27: 100%.
3: I was already, as soon as I saw this, I was brainstorming how I would have tried to get around it.
1: But now bartenders, I mean, if you did something like that, it was illegal, you'd probably lose your license if they caught you, don't you think?
3: You probably would, but you'd be surprised how many things that are illegal that bartenders do all the time.
1: Really?
3: Yeah, they do all kinds of things they shouldn't do.
1: And do they get caught often?
3: No.
1: Do they check on them often? Does undercover?
3: No.
1: They don't come in and do that.
3: I mean, no bartender wants to serve somebody underage because but you're not supposed to overserve people and let them drive, and it happens all the time.
1: Yeah, it sure does.
27: Back in my bar going days, the bartenders also knew when it was like an ALE agent.
1: Oh, I knew. I could tell.
3: They don't fit in.
27: Exactly. They'd be like, "Well, yeah, I know what that is." Make sure to check his ID.
1: Oh, they could tell.
27: They could spot. Yeah, they'd come in at weird times or order something weird, and they. I knew one woman. She said, she's like, you just knew immediately. You just got a vibe. You're like, oh, I'm doing everything right by this one.
1: I'm surprised because, like, a lot of times, like undercover and secret shoppers and stuff, they're not detected.
0: That was my first job, was a snitch for the ALE.
1: Yes. You were a snitch for the ALE.
0: Yeah.
1: Mm-hmm.
0: I had to go and try to buy alcohol at bars and stores.
1: And were you successful in doing
0: Absolutely not. I stuck out like a sore thumb.
27: Yeah.
0: They knew it was me exactly.
27: I think it's different in stores. It's probably easier to get because your general clerk isn't serving drinks all day long. I think a bartender who's done it for a while knows.
3: And just what they order will set you off.
1: Did you ever get anybody?
0: Nobody sold me once. I looked way too young. I was 16 when I did it.
1: Oh, yeah.
0: And no beer, nothing.
1: So what, they asked for an ID?
0: Yeah. And I couldn't lie to them or try to persuade them in any way. I just had to be honest.
1: That was the rule. Did you like that job?
0: It was awesome.
1: Yeah.
0: I just drove around town trying to buy alcohol, and like they paid me a lot. It was great.
1: That is a good job for a 16. How'd you get that job?
0: It just happened upon me one day.
1: Incredible.
27: Now, did they have like a van of agents outside?
0: Yeah, so I was in my car, and I was being followed by 2 undercover police officers, and they would go in with me in case anything went awry.
1: It sounded a little shady. It just happened upon me one day.
27: Oh, without a doubt. How'd
1: you get your job?
27: I don't know if you can sense. There's way more to this story.
0: I did get detained at one place.
1: You did?
0: But for trying to buy. But then they knew I was with them, so they let me go.
1: Because then the state police or the undercover cops would come in. Interesting. Mm-hmm. That does sound like an interesting job for a 16-year-old. Here's another altercation. Now.
27: A young, chunky BBJ.
17: Hi, one beer, please.
0: I was trying to buy gin. I didn't know what to buy. I went to a liquor store and tried to buy gin.
1: Buy beer. I mean, if you're 16, don't you think?
27: You need to buy something, though, like fruity or something that a teenager would buy because they don't want to taste the alcohol.
1: Well, you just said, Red Rachel, that what the undercover agent tries to buy is a giveaway. So what's a drink that would be an obvious?
3: So it actually never happened to me, but like all the bars I'd go to, I remember one time it was happening while I was in there, and the bartender was like, "Yeah, look at that guy over there."
1: Mm-hmm.
3: And pointed him out to me.
1: But what was the drink that he ordered?
3: I really don't know.
1: But you think that there's a giveaway with the drinks?
3: And just like their whole, they're not usually there with, you know, they're not there with their buddies, they stick out.
27: One story I heard was one guy came in and was like, real noticeable, and was doing things. He's like, one beer after a long day. And it's like, midnight, and they're like, "What is this about?" And he's like, "Oh, worked all evening. one cold one, please." And they're like, "Yeah, something's not right
1: here." So they knew.
3: If you just got off work and it's midnight, you're usually drenched in food or water like dishwater or something. You're drenched in something.
1: I just read that people, especially young people, are really embracing the heavy meal on Friday evening after a long, hard week at work. They blow off some steam by now getting big meals at sit-down restaurants.
27: I believe it. I've always said Friday, that time when it's getting off of work, no matter what time on a Friday, it's the best. It's all downhill.
1: Oh, no question.
27: After that, when you're leaving work, you're like, yes, anything is possible.
1: Of course.
27: And Friday evening is great. By Saturday, you're like, well, I only have one more day. And Sunday is a wash day, totally useless.
1: Well, yeah, but why now? Why is the, I mean, more and more people are going for the big meal out at a Applebee's or wherever now to celebrate.
27: We just need something to look forward to.
1: Yeah, I guess.
27: Period.
1: We just need any little thing.
3: People aren't drinking as much anymore, so instead of drinking on Friday night, they're eating.
27: Yeah, maybe they go out, yeah.
1: The guy that's gotten Florida, can you cut him some slack? He attacked a Subway employee, stale bread.
27: Yeah.
1: You've been there.
27: Yeah.
1: You've been there, yeah. Stale bread.
27: Well, it depends on what bread, too. I think you know. I mean, if you go in there and order the wheat, you're not baking that as fresh.
1: That's what it was. It was wheat bread. Yeah, it was stale. He slapped the employee that gave this. Like, you call this bread? Slapped him. Arrested. $860 fine now. But we've all dealt with stale bread's terrible.
27: Yeah. I was behind someone at Subway once who asked for fresh bread. And the Subway employee just went, nope. And then started making the guy a sandwich. He's like, no, I'd like some fresh. He's like, nope.
3: Their slogan is eat fresh.
27: Yeah.
1: That's a good point. Their slogan
27: he's
1: is.
27: Like, I'm not making fresh. I appreciate it. He's like, I'm not making you fresh bread. We're busy.
1: But it says eat fresh on your shirt. Who cares?
27: Yeah.
1: No, we're not doing that.
27: It says sandwich artist tea. Think that's stick?
1: Coming up here. Boy under 10, hero in the pool. Woman over 80, also in the pool. That's next. Two guys and Chris show.
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1: Thanks.
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7: 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You could be doing worse things. On second thought, no, you couldn't. 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
8: We got an email and a text from longtime listeners. One is from Betsy, who says we're talking about barcodes. Today's National Barcode Day. It was used for the first time 52 years ago today at a grocery store in Ohio where someone scanned for the first time a pack of Juicy Fruit gum over the barcode, over the scanner. And she says, interesting factoid, Jay Bush, the spokesperson for Bush Beans, you've seen Bush's baked beans, has a barcode from a can of beans tattooed on his ankle.
9: Wow.
8: So anytime he wants to do that, he can just scan that and get a can of beans, I guess.
10: How do, have you seen, it's Bush is doing it, have you seen these flavors that have been out for a few weeks
8: new
10: now?
8: New bean flavors?
10: Yeah.
8: No.
10: Dill pickle. You're like,
9: of course.
10: Yeah. Oh, yeah, yeah. Apple pie.
8: Apple pie baked beans.
10: Mm-hmm.
8: I think that would work because you got like the maple baked bean. You know.
10: Well, and that's at first I was like, disgusting. Mm-hmm. How?
8: Yeah.
10: But then I thought what you just said. Okay. Yeah. A lot of people like a sweet baked bean, a maple, any of that. And I bet they're flying off the shelves. It's supposed to be, I believe, part of the 250th anniversary celebration.
8: I feel like you all say you don't like sweet stuff in your food sometimes, but I feel like the majority of people, when it's a maple, bacon, whatever, if it's sweet, we like it. You know, we're hooked on it.
10: Yeah.
8: It's sugar. You know, we're hooked on it, of course. Is there another flavor?
10: Those are the two I think they rolled out. But dill pickle is everywhere now. Pickled everything.
8: Yeah. Oh, yeah. That's the flavor of summer, as we know. We also have one from a longtime listener, first-time texter. The guy's name is Christopher M. Dem.
10: Okay.
8: And he says, good morning, show. Long-time listener, first-time texter. I can verify both.
10: Yes, yes, yeah. Yes.
8: He's been listening a long
10: time. You should send back, how'd you get this number? I'm unlisted.
8: I hereby proclaim B.B. Shea to be dead to me. Well, not the first time we've heard that this morning.
11: Yeah. No, I'm surprised I was still alive to him.
8: Earlier this week, I asked B.B. Shea if it would be possible to have a pair of tickets to a concert that was to be held at a local baseball stadium last evening. For many, many years, your radio station has been one of the sponsors at the concert series, and I figured that two tickets was not an outrageous request. Need I remind you, I am on a fixed income now.
10: Oh, he's going to say that a lot.
8: Yes. BB's response was A, to ignore completely my message at first, and B, ultimately, to give the classic Kelly-esque reply, yeah, I'll see what I can do, fella. Now, see, I don't think I deserve that.
10: That's a ricochet.
8: That's a ricochet there. That's right. This aggression will not stand. I wish the rest of you all the best. But I cannot in good conscience say the same for Mr. Shea. Thank you for your attention to this matter. B.B. Shea, what do you have to say for yourself?
11: I tried. I really did
8: try. He's a P1.
11: I didn't try that hard, though.
8: Is he? Well, for years he listened 4 hours a day.
10: Contractually.
8: I don't know that he does anymore, but for years he listened 4 hours.
11: And he made it to the concert. He'll be fine.
8: You think he made it?
11: I think he made it.
10: I'm glad to see he's embracing the I'm on a fixed income line already. My mother loves that one. She uses that a couple times a week.
9: Oh, does she? Yeah.
10: I'm on a fixed income. I can only imagine the CVS managers that have heard that.
9: Do you know I was checking my Social Security benefits the other day?
10: Planning ahead.
9: Yeah, you do that from time to time. It's minuscule. It's not enough. It's not much.
10: Yeah, I mean, it's...
9: Well, if you take early.
10: Now, if you take early.
9: You can take it 62, or you can take it 65, 67, or 70, and it gets... The better deal is to go 70.
10: Oh, of course.
9: But most people take it as soon as they can.
10: You know, my mother retired early. She took it at 62.
9: You, did she?
10: And, yeah.
9: And did she regret it at all?
10: 100%. She never really wanted to, but my sister was pregnant, she, you know, with twins. Mm-hmm. She said, I'm moving down to Florida to be with them.
9: Yeah.
10: But you do get a little of an increase each year. But like she said, you know what the increase covers? Her increase in rent.
9: Yeah, of course.
10: Because every year her rent seems to go up $50, and they give her $50 more.
9: Well, the... Inflation, you know, it doesn't come close to touching it.
10: But that's why she is very careful with her money and what she spends.
9: The other question I have is, maybe we should ask Lisa Lanier. She probably know. She's an attorney. I looked at how much I would be getting. Let's say I started taking retired at 62 and started taking Social Security. It's a smaller amount. It's a very small amount. Mm-hmm. And so the question I have is, like, that money that comes to me, is it taxed as well?
10: Yeah.
9: How much?
10: I don't know, but I know it is taxed.
9: That's just, man, they get you you everywhere they can.
10: You know, my mother, because my father died, had the choice of taking hers or what my father's would be.
9: Mm-hmm.
10: And luckily, my father's was a lot higher.
9: Yeah, because he worked.
10: And he worked. He made a better salary. You know, my mom didn't work for a long time.
9: Yeah.
10: So.
9: I don't think Social Security should be taxed for our seniors. Like Chris Dim.
10: It doesn't make a lot of sense.
9: Chris Dim, who just texted us, who all he wanted was a pair of baseball or a pair of concert tickets, and you.

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2: 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We have some audio from the event.
3: We created this giant slip and slide.
4: We're going for a great ride as fast as we can.
3: To Murfreesboro Fire Department comes out and they hose it down and they help to assist the seniors on and off the tubes.
4: I'm looking forward to it.
5: This is crazy. It's fun.
3: And then they get to ride down on the tubes like they get to be a kid again.
2: There she goes. I never heard from that woman again.
6: Yeah, no.
2: I don't want to do that. Yeah, they never heard from her again.
6: This is good. The fire department's already there.
2: Yeah. Yeah. I feel like you're begging for a broken hip.
6: Oh, without a doubt.
2: I don't know. Did you ever do a slip and slide much when you were a kid, BB Shane?
6: Oh, yeah, all the time.
2: So much fun.
6: Loved them.
2: I did too.
6: They were great. The one that had a little pool at the end, you'd splash
2: in. Great. That was a fantastic little invention. We used to put, and my father didn't like it because it would mess up the yard below the slip and slide.
6: Yes,
2: you know,
6: God, and my father too.
2: He hated that kind of stuff. But man, it was so much fun. Except that other end of the spectrum entirely in Texas, a 7-year-old boy praised as a hero for saving his 1-year-old brother's life. He found his brother Liam. His name is Patrick. Found his brother Liam unresponsive in the swimming pool. Pulled him out of the water. Alerted his mother, neighbors, and helped them call 911. The adults panicked. The 7-year-old stayed calm, and they saved the 1-year-old's life. He's going to be fine. How about that?
6: That's wild.
2: 1-year-old had slipped away from the parents and got into the pool. That's a big worry too. If you've got kids in a pool, I mean, they make you put a fence around it for a big.
6: Oh yeah, now
2: for,
6: yeah,
2: for just that reason, you know. Unbelievable, yeah. This is also summer vacation. Are y'all going? Are you beaching this year? Are you going? I know you don't typically go to the beach.
7: Well, I love going to the beach, but I won't be going. I'm trying to save up to go on a honeymoon at some point.
2: Oh, that's right. What's your honeymoon destination, do you think?
7: It depends. Yeah. I don't have a passport, so if I can get a passport before whenever we get married, we've made almost no plans. So. Right.
2: Well, that's okay.
7: Yeah.
2: You know, you got plenty of time.
6: You want to go tropical or you want to go?
7: I would rather go tropical, like stay at a resort, something like that. But it just kind of depends. I've been behind on my real ID, as you guys know.
2: Yep.
7: And so I also don't have a passport, and it's just a lot of work.
2: The real ID, still, I think there are still lines to get the real ID. Am I right on this?
6: Well, they gave everyone kind of like a... They added more people and kind of remember they let you have additional time on it or you could just get a regular license.
2: I don't remember that.
7: I don't think they'll give you a regular license anymore.
6: So they let you do it if you could do 2 more years. I did it to avoid.
2: What do you mean?
6: My license was expiring.
2: But you can't fly.
6: Can't fly. No.
2: I'd have to go through more. Oh, so you just wanted a regular license.
6: Yeah. Where am I flying to? Next time I'm on a plane, I'll probably just wherever they're flying my body for research. Whichever university puts in the highest bid.
2: I didn't want to say it.
6: I'll say it.
2: I didn't want to say it.
6: Yeah.
2: I didn't want to say it because I feel like you're making some positive changes over here.
6: I do too, but I think right now Temple's leading.
2: In the bidding?
6: Yeah.
2: They're going to fly it to Philadelphia?
6: Yeah.
2: But so they're trying to relax the lie. I mean, still though, my son has his... My daughter does not have hers, but she has a passport. She's going to Italy next year. I told you that, I believe.
7: Yeah.
2: And so where you'd like to go, out of the country? It sounds like.
7: Well, I never have been out of the country.
2: Yeah.
7: So I think that would be cool. It would depend on what time we get married, because I know there are different places that are nicer, different times of the year. Yeah. I've been asking around. I might just talk to a travel agent because I'm not good at planning.
2: Are you not thinking in terms of like when to get married? We got a lot of pressure, you know, but we did it very fast. It was like, got engaged and then we were married within 7 months.
7: I honestly, if it were up to me and I had it completely my way, I would just hurry up and get married before the end of the year.
2: You'd just do it at the courthouse.
7: Those are for logistical reasons.
2: You are such a, you just are cut and dry. You know, let's get it done.
7: I am. Yeah. And that's the thing is he understands that about me and accepts that. And I am willing to meet in the middle.
2: Yeah.
7: What I'm not willing to do is plan all these extravagant things and be the sole planner of all of those things.
2: Well, maybe a domestic honeymoon, like Key West or, you know, just a nice beach.
7: I'd do that too. I mean, but
6: Key West is great.
7: One way or another, if you're going to be getting on a plane and going.

0: anywhere. It's expensive.
1: Oh, no question about that.
2: Yeah.
1: That's for sure.
3: When you go to get your passport, I'm going to give you one piece of advice. Open your eyes. Make sure they're open.
1: Oh, yeah. Yeah.
3: I had a little trouble. I was rejected. My photo.
1: One time.
0: What?
3: Yeah. I got the photo done and sent it in, and they sent back, and they were like, nah, squints.
1: He had heavy eyelids.
3: Yeah.
1: Even his eyelids are heavy. That's right.
3: Yeah. If you ever notice, fat people look like they're squinting a lot.
0: Well, and, I always think like in an ID picture, because for a long time I had bangs, but when I got my ID picture, I didn't. And sometimes people would look at me funny.
1: Yeah.
0: Are they more? I guess they're probably more strict with the passport.
3: With the passport, yeah. And I got a note back from the government that said, nope.
1: They had an issue.
3: Get another one done.
1: Right along the same lines. An Air Canada flight had to help restrain a captain, the captain of a plane. Flight was on its way. I don't even know where it was going, but it had to divert to Boston. Because the pilot had a seizure, and it was going like off course. It was veering left and right. So some of the passengers had to take the pilot and get him into a seat and keep him calm for the rest of the flight. I mean, the co-pilot had to land the plane.
3: That's the worst.
1: Here's one of the passengers.
4: Pilot is incapacitated. Aircraft is being flown by the co-pilot.
5: The plane started swerving violently. Within a few moments, one of the flight attendants entered the cockpit frantically. And a few moments later, he was dragging one of the pilots out of the cockpit. It was really horrifying. Myself and about four others worked to get him under control. It was a fairly strenuous 40 minutes of keeping him down.
1: When they're dragging the pilot by you as a passenger,
3: God.
1: What are you thinking then?
3: What do you think when you're the co-pilot when all of a sudden he looks at you and goes, watch this. And he just starts taking the plane into a dive.
1: The one of the flight attendants made this announcement.
6: Ladies and gentlemen, this is your stewardess speaking. We regret any inconvenience the sudden cabin movement might have caused. This is due to periodic air pockets we encountered. There's no reason to become alarmed, and we hope you enjoy the rest of your flight. By the way, is there anyone on board who knows how to fly a plane?
1: It's all right. Everything was
3: That's
1: fine.
3: Typical.
1: It's fine. It's all fine. Then they went to luckily, one of the passengers was a doctor and got to the captain.
7: Captain, how soon can you land?
8: I can't tell.
7: You can tell me I'm a doctor.
8: No, I mean, I'm just not sure.
7: Or can't you take a guess?
8: Well, not for another 2 hours.
7: You can't take a guess for another 2 hours?
8: No. I mean, we can't land for another 2 hours.
1: They got it done. They put down safely in Boston. Yep. All was well. Everything was fine. So no worries there. Well, I was a nervous wreck. My son was flying yesterday to Dallas, and the whole morning I was just all keyed up. Maybe that's why I was so combative with you, Biggie.
3: Oh, that's a weird emotion to have when you're keyed up. You should definitely try to take it out on all of us around you.
1: I did. I took it out on you yesterday.
3: How was night one? Have you heard?
1: No. I don't even know why he's there. I have no idea.
0: Did he land?
1: I don't know.
3: I assume.
1: I've got my fingers crossed. Yeah. I didn't hear anything otherwise. Yeah. Well, I did because they had the big NBA trade yesterday, and I texted him while he was in the air. And as usual, he texted back.
9: That's the first news you've ever broken to me ever.
1: Yeah. The only news I've ever been able to break because he was flying and unable to get the news. Coming up here on the Two Guys Named Chris Show, AI turns two dads even dumber than they were. How? Supposed to make you smarter. That's next. Two Guys Named Chris Show.
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1: A little technology report here. I saw today on the news about Apple. And my wife just bought an Apple computer 6 months ago or so. You were saying you don't know a lot of people that have the Apple computer.
0: I think they were popular for a time, but I think people will realize that they're not that great and they don't like them.
1: My wife absolutely loves it. And in fact, hers did last almost 20 years. And she got a new one 6 months ago, I would say. And now we read today, and she had told me they're going up on their price like $350. The computers, the iPads, all that stuff, because more AI, you know, more chips because of the AI. And the only thing that's not going up is the Apple AirTag.
18: Which is worthless. It's useless.
1: Well, in that way,
18: you don't even use it. It sits there.
1: Well, you put it in your luggage. I mean, we say the same about Biggie.
3: But I do said, but I contribute some.
1: He contributes. He's
18: got some use.
1: Well, he's got some, but so does the AirTag. I mean, you put the AirTag in your luggage.
0: Hey, AirTags.
18: How often are you using luggage, though?
0: AirTags help people kidnap other people. Well, they can be very helpful.
18: AirTags on pets is very popular.
1: Put it on my dog's collar. We do. Yeah. We have it on the dog's collar.
18: Mm-hmm.
1: Although if it slipped off Franklin's, I mean, it wouldn't be the worst thing in the world.
0: Oh, no.
18: Oh, young Franklin.
0: Can't find him.
1: Yeah. Oh, where's he going? I don't know.
3: I ate something.
1: Yeah. Well, yesterday he was out.
3: Was it the AirTag? I think it was.
1: He was out using the bathroom yesterday, and my wife said, an Amazon truck may pull in any minute. And I was like, yeah. And we got him, though. He's fine. Everything's fine. But yeah, they're going up in price by like $300 on those things. It's, you know, those AI, once again, comes around.
3: Everything's just getting more expensive. It's going to.
1: But, I mean, if it's making... Should it? Can Apple not, God forbid, give us a break and then not make more profit?
3: That's just it. As long as we're willing to pay it.
0: That's the problem. If people would stop upgrading every single time that something new comes out, they'd stop charging so much.
3: Well, there might come a time. We've seen it a few times where it does drop because people are no longer willing to pay that price.
1: Here's an AI story for you. You'll really resonate with this, Red Rachel. I read it. Where did I see this? The woman put it on her own social media. She's a waitress, and she was working on Father's Day. And she says, and I mean, I don't really have any reason not to believe her, that she had two guys at her table along with their wives, and it was Father's Day. And they had kids at a different table. Like both couples had their kids with them. And she said she was waitressing. And the two fathers, when they got the bill, said, we read on ChatGPT that dads eat for free on Father's Day. And, of course, the waitress said, that ain't true anywhere.
18: No.
1: And both belligerently demanded that their food be taken off the bill. And the waitress said, we're not going to do that.
18: No.
1: No one does that. And certainly not our policy to do that. Obviously. He said, well, ChatGPT says you do. And pointed, like, showed her the ChatGPT. And she said, well, we don't.
3: That's wrong.
1: She said, we don't. So they paid the bill. But when he left the tip, he wrote, fat bitch in the tip line. I know.
0: I would have been arrested.
1: Man, I would. Who would blame you?
0: Not just like go to jail overnight. I would have been in prison.
1: Who would blame you?
3: That's one of those where can you publish their name?
1: She didn't.
3: She didn't.
1: She didn't.
3: So that's okay. So
1: she
3: that's,
1: should.
0: I would totally make sure the internet found out who they were that's without using their name.
3: I was going to say, to me, this is where I could throw a little bit of doubt.
1: Or you think it might not be real?
3: Yeah.
1: You think she might make that up?
3: Yeah, because it, these stories where there's never any way to track somebody.
1: Yeah.
3: And we've had these before where, I know. You know, waiters and waitresses have posted a receipt, get zero tip, and they get, you know, a GoFundMe, and they get $30,000. Then it winds up, I did it myself.
0: A lot of these are, like, if you go on, like, Facebook, for example, they're AI-generated stories. And you can,
1: it might be.
0: You can usually tell in the way that it's been written. And then the handwriting on the check is usually, like, it'll say a guy did it, but it's clearly girl handwriting or something like that.
1: And not to mention, who would, I mean, how dumb do you have to do something like that?
3: I believe, actually, the only part I don't believe is that they wrote Fat B.
0: Yeah, I believed it.
1: Oh, really?
3: I believe, 100% that there's...
1: That they thought that...
3: Yeah, I mean...
1: Because ChatGPT told them?
3: Yes, and I work in an industry still.
1: Oh, yes, you do, in pizza.
3: That involves coupons and misleading deals and other... You wouldn't believe how many times people confuse, like... What company is offering what deal?
1: I'm sure of that.
3: So there might have been a restaurant
1: that had Dads Eat Free.
3: They went to the wrong place and started demanding something that didn't exist.
1: And ChatGPT could have made a mistake saying all restaurants.
3: Yeah.
0: Even simpler than that, people always believe the computer over the person because when I worked at the pizza place, we had a screen that would give an estimated time of when your food should be ready.
1: Yes.
0: Based off of when you placed it and when we cleared it off the screen, so on and so forth. Okay. And somebody would come in, they'd tell me their name, and I would be pulling food out of the ovens, and I would sit and I'd say, all right, you got just a few more minutes. And they'd point at the screen, and they'd say, it says it's ready. And I would say, well, I say it's not ready, and I can assure you that that screen's not going to give you your food.
1: You're getting the pizza out of the oven.
0: I was like, I'm looking at it in the oven right now. I can assure you that that screen is wrong. And they'd be like, well, why does it say it's ready? Yeah. I'm like, because it doesn't know more than me.
1: I liked the Domino's pizza tracker.
0: I love it, too.
1: Boy, the first time I used the remember what he said to me? The Domino's pizza tracker, he's like, hi, Chris, I'm your pizza tracker. And it was so great. It was like, you know, Don's at your back door. I was like, what's Don doing back there? You know, that kind of stuff. It was so cool. I love.
3: Hey, we left your pizza. Thank you.
1: They do all that stuff. It's unbelievable.
3: But I think, to me, the part that I don't believe is actually the Fat B part.
1: Mm-hmm. Really?
3: Yeah.
1: You don't think people write that
0: usually
1: kind of stuff?
0: Usually people are just, if they're mad at you, they don't tip. I mean, I've never had anything like that happen to me.
1: Well, I wouldn't think so. You're always pleasant.
0: That's not true.
1: You're right.
3: Yeah.
1: And fact checker Rusty says this is about restaurants as well and technology. We talked earlier that Massachusetts, at least one town, is considering saying you have to wait 30 minutes before you order a second drink. And he said the software is in place. You could do a barcoded wristband, which is very cheap, at the point of sale. You put the wristband on the person and the timer would... You can't mess with it.
3: Well, I'll tell you, I've thought of this because briefly in our area, there was a place that did beers all electronic.
1: Yeah.
3: And it was...
1: Oh, I've seen that many times.
3: It was... And the way they did it was you had a wristband.
1: Yeah.
3: And you could go up, you'd scan it, it'd fill up your beer, but you couldn't fill it up again for like 15, 20 minutes.
1: There you have it. So that makes perfect sense.
3: Yeah, if you took it, if you went back up after 10 minutes, you finish your beer in 10 minutes, you want another one, you scan it, say, not time enough. You got to wait like 15, 20 minutes. So it's there.
1: So they put the wristband on, it's cheap, and then it starts the timer, 30 minutes. But I do believe that puts some bars out of business because if somebody's looking to go drink five or six beers, you know, that takes you.
3: And to me,
1: six beers, 3 hours.
3: And, you know, to me, a shot is nothing.
1: Oh, I know that.
3: I'm just saying, like, if you order one shot and then tell me I got to wait 30
0: minutes.
3: And
0: a lot of people do a shot and a beer to get started, you know, to get their buzz real quick. But
1: you get two drinks. That's right. I wonder if you would be allowed to do that. I bet not. I mean, they're trying to combat, you know, drunk driving.
0: I really don't think that this is going to work.
1: I don't think they'll ever do it. There's a woman, too. You'd call her a Karen. I don't like that term. She's going viral because someone spilled a drink on her. This was at a bar. I'm not even sure where, but... she's very... Oh, I know where. It wasn't at a bar. It was at a Boston Bruins game, and it's going viral now. This is a late-season Boston Bruins game. Woman had a guy in the arena accidentally spill a drink on her, and she didn't like how he was apologizing. So she got very, very angry, as you can imagine. We have her...
3: like how he was apologizing.
1: Well, yeah. He spilled a drink on her.
3: Okay.
1: And then he was going to apologize, and she didn't like the apology and started going viral.
19: Get him off now!
1: That's a hockey woman there. That's a hockey Karen.
3: You can hear her accent.
1: God, they call her Hockey Karen.
3: Yeah.
1: Because she was real.
3: And I mean, what are you supposed to do after I'm so, so sorry?
1: Well, you can do
3: that. I mean, what do you get?
0: Well, and somebody screaming at you like that does not make you want to apologize.
1: No.
3: No, and I mean, you don't want to start touching her. You don't want to grab a napkin and start wiping her. I don't think that's going to fly either.
1: That would have been my move.
3: Of course, yeah.
0: Let me clean that up for you.
3: Yeah, right to her breast.
1: I saw a woman that had like a little string on her breast the other day on whatever she was wearing, and I almost reached in for it.
3: No.
1: No. I decided against. But it was just glaring, you know, it's like just a problem.
3: And it's like a slow motion no.
1: I almost said, can I just grab your nipple there just for a sec?
3: Right there.
1: Just right there.
0: It's going to help, I promise.
1: I didn't do it. Lisa Lanier is going to join us next. She's our official attorney of this program. There's an 11-word handwritten document. Just scribble down on a piece of paper. Qualify as a will if you sign it. Lisa will answer the question next. Two Guys Named Chris Show.
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19: 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Both of you, especially you, Kelly.
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1: Lisa Lanier, our official attorney of the Two Guys Named Chris Show. She joins us every week at this time. For lawyer up inside several legal cases. I'm embarrassed. Second time this has happened ever. I haven't printed my document that has the docket. So I have the stories, just the headline in front of me.
3: God, what's wrong with you?
0: This is terrible.
1: I'm off Diet Coke, man. I'm off all Celsius. I'm off Diet Coke. I don't have it. Lisa's going to have to do all the heavy lifting here.
3: I think the biking's getting to you.
1: Better too. I'm riding my bike.
3: I think you're finally doing too much, believe it or not.
0: You played pickleball on your toes last night?
1: I did. I played pickleball on my toes. I can tell you my thighs are feeling it this morning. You better believe it.
3: Lisa, did you know he's a bicyclist now?
1: Lisa, you should feel my thighs. I'm sorry.
28: Oh.
1: I'm sorry.
28: Oh, okay.
3: If you thought you couldn't like him any less.
28: I didn't know you were cycling.
1: I'm cycling.
28: Yes. Fully on your own power. That's electric.
1: I'm going off. Yep. I'm going.
3: Oh, yeah.
1: Okay. Next, right. Listen, next time you're in, we should have you in soon. I was thinking that the other day for an Ask the Lawyer segment. It's always good to see you. Come in and I'll let you feel my thighs and you tell me if I'm cycling. All right.
3: Okay.
1: Okay.
0: She is a lawyer, you know.
1: Yeah. Well, yeah, that's true.
3: She can't sue you.
1: What do you think of this? I don't know if there's a legal aspect of this or not, and this is not on the docket, but yesterday we talked a lot about this woman. I don't know if you've seen her. After the New York Knicks parade, she just decided she wanted a trash can that cost about $75 that was on the street, painted in Knicks colors, dumped the garbage out of it, and then took the trash can home. She got fired from her job with JPMorgan Chase.
3: Yeah.
1: Mm-hmm. It was like an over $200,000 a year job. And for I don't know why, oddly, I was defending her for no real reason. Everybody else was like, who cares? Fire her. You know, she acted like an idiot. Does she have any recourse to try to get her job back? Or, I mean, to me, it was like the punishment didn't quite fit the crime. Have you seen this, Lisa?
28: I did see that, yeah. And, I mean, I think they, you know, they just thought she was behaving in a way that embarrassed them by their, you know, association with her.
1: Mm-hmm.
28: And they can do that. Yeah. I mean, you can be fired for, you know, things that you do that, you know, sort of cast a bad light on you and then, you know, by association at your company.
1: Yeah, there's nothing she can do. I knew it. I don't know why. I just felt like, should you lose your job for that one thing? It depends on what kind
3: of
1: employee.
3: It's so blatant when you see the video, though. I mean, she's just dumping this mound of trash out.
1: Lisa, you're a high-powered businesswoman. If she's a good employee, would you fire her?
28: Heck no.
1: No. Yeah. I agree. I would.
3: Would you tell her this was probably a bad look, but keep her?
28: Yeah.
1: Don't do that again.
3: Yeah.
1: When the Yankees win the World Series, don't do that with a pinstripe trash can.
3: Oh, right. It was after the parade.
1: Yes, that's right.
3: It wasn't even like a caught up in the moment.
1: See, that's why I thought it was a caught up in the moment. Like they were already burning buses after they won Game 5. No, it was after the parade. So they had several days to digest the victory and all that kind of stuff.
28: You know, I'm kind of biased, though, on that question. I think I'm disqualifying. You know, I might have, like, a Carolina Hurricanes, you know.
1: Well, okay. Well, thank God there were no cameras nearby. Jeez.
3: Thank God.
1: Man, Lisa.
3: I think that's Lisa Lanier stealing a trash can.
1: Is she the heavyweight?
3: She is.
1: Yeah, she just dumped trash. If you squeal, I'll cut your tongue out. Put your camera away. Shove your camera where the sun don't shine.
3: Uh-huh. Aren't you the official attorney of the two guys?
1: Yes, I am. Take that. Shove it. Okay, now I do not have the stories in front of me. I do have the headline. One is, now this was interesting. We discussed it yesterday briefly. 84-year-old man going to a Waffle House. As he's walking into a Waffle House, they have a poster in the window advertising their strawberry waffle, which Red Rachel says looks delicious. He is so transfixed by the look of the waffle, he steps on the curb wrong. He says the curb is too high. He falls. He does damage to his shoulder, and now he's got injuries. He's suing Waffle House to the tune of $300,000 because they put corporate profits and advertising above customer safety.
3: Who would do that?
1: Well, I would. Waffle House said, come on. A spokesperson said, get out of here, old man. Lisa, any chance he can win this?
28: He has a chance because Florida is a modified comparative fault jurisdiction, which means his fault doesn't completely bar him necessarily from liability. He has to show that the defendant is at least 51% at fault.
1: Mm-hmm.
28: And they have a doctrine in Florida that most jurisdictions have. They call it different things in different states, but it's called the distraction exception. So in Florida, like most states, the landowner or the business owner does not have a duty to warn of open and obvious dangers. And that's pretty much true everywhere. It's big, open, and obvious danger.
1: Mm-hmm.
28: But there is an exception for distraction. And that is if you, as a business owner, put up some kind of big, you know, attractive, you know, some kind of a display or something that causes people to look at that and not where they're going, then, you know, then there's an exception. You can't expect them to see this dangerous condition because you've diverted their attention to your signage or your whatever. So he has a chance. I think they'll probably end up settling with him, even though they're saying that they're not going to, because he has made that distraction argument. He has a better chance than he would have because it was a big, high, obvious curb.
1: Uh-huh.
28: And so I think ordinarily he would have a big problem. And he wouldn't be able to prove that they were 51% negligent except for this exception. I will say that normally just posters and signage isn't enough in most jurisdictions, like in North Carolina.
1: Yeah.
28: It has to be something really, really eye-catching, like, you know, typically like those, you know, those inflatable things that dance around and
1: right.
28: That kind of thing.
1: Okay,
28: Usually it's something a little bit more out of the ordinary than just normal signage.
1: You know what I think is really distracting is that giant peach in Gaffney, South Carolina.
3: Oh, God, that is.
1: I do. I think,
3: when you see it, you will stare up at it.
1: Yes, I think that is a huge distraction because people all say it looks like a butt. And everybody looks at it, and I just feel like, I bet people take pictures of it if they're just going
3: God,
1: by.
3: Yes.
1: Don't you think, Lisa, if I were, I would try to get Gaffney to take that down. Do you think that's, is that the type of thing? Like if somebody ran off the road looking at that giant peach and hurt themselves, could they sue the town of Gaffney?
28: No, it would be more like if you were walking under it or something and you tripped, you know, and you looked up, it would be, but typically driving, no. Mm-hmm. But you know what else I find distracting is the statue of the guy in Lexington at the gas station.
1: Oh, yes. I know
18: Bills. Bills.
1: Yeah, yes, yes.
28: Bills. Yeah, I find that guy really distracting.
1: He is.
18: Yeah, it does make you look over.
1: 100%.
0: Yeah. That's my guy, though. I always got to stop and eat there.
28: Tell me that he looks like he's peeing.
1: Yes,
0: he does.
1: Yes, he looks like he's peeing. But it draws Rachel in. She stops and eats.
0: It's so good. Yeah. It's good gas station food.
1: Yeah, that's a good point.
28: They do have good food. I've had their food, too. They do have good food.
1: It is distracting. You're right. This is also food related. An Arby's employee is accused of giving herpes to a customer by spitting into that customer's food.
18: Not Arby's.
1: This seems like an easy win for the customer to me, Lisa. What are the the background of the story, and do you think the customer wins?
28: Oh, it is a terrible story because this manager, so the manager was annoyed because somebody showed up at the drive-thru very late at night right before they closed. Mm-hmm. And, you know, you're kind of poking the bear when you do that, right?
1: Right.
28: You
1: yeah.
28: know,
1: right.
28: So this manager's mad. She has open sores all over her mouth and inside her mouth.
1: Oh.
28: Herpes, big time. Oh. And so, and she, right in front of everybody, all the other employees saw it. She, you know, she's working the meat slicer thing, and she just puts a big old sandwich.
1: Oh.
28: And it's actually pretty scientifically difficult to contract herpes from someone's saliva, except in a situation exactly like this. It was like the perfect storm where open sores, very fresh saliva, and the woman ate the sandwich as she drove off.
1: Oh.
28: So it was super fresh.
1: Oh, my God. I'm about to throw up. Just hearing it. That is
18: awesome. I love some late night art. Yeah. Oh, this some one's kind of real nasty. Saucy.
1: gross.
28: So she's suing Arby's, the franchise owner. And ordinarily, you would have to show some kind of corporate, you know, sometimes like if an employee just does like a one-off thing,
1: yeah.
28: then sometimes it's hard to hold the employer responsible. But here they say that so many employees saw it and didn't stop her from doing this or didn't interfere and stop the food, that's going to really strengthen the case. And so I think they're going to end up settling with that family. And the victim came down with a, you know, huge case of oral herpes.
1: Oh, this is and how did the victim find out that she got the herpes from the Arby's sandwich? Did the other employees rat out the manager?
28: Yeah. Somebody told. Yeah.
1: Hey, you were here the other night.
18: Yeah, you think she came back through the drive-thru again?
1: Oh, my God. Yeah.
18: I can't say it real loud.
28: This manager is facing a minimum 5 years in prison. It's a serious felony.
1: Well, she should. I mean, just listen, I used to, you know, I worked Henry James Barbecue. When somebody showed up at 5 till 9, oh my God, and close at 9 o'clock. It's the worst because you have to wait to do anything until they leave at 9:30. They'd sit in the dining room and eat by themselves. Oh.
0: But man, herpes is forever.
1: Oh, yeah. Yeah, that's oral herpes. Jeez, that's disgusting.
18: God. If I was Arby's, I'd play into this.
1: You would?
18: Yeah.
1: In what way?
18: You get a little bonus with us.
1: A little extra sauce.
18: Herpes is forever, and so is Arby's. We got the beats.
1: Little horsey herpes. Oh, my goodness. Celebrity news now. I'm interested in this as well. There's a former star of the show Buffy the Vampire Slayer. Name is Nicholas Brendon. He's passed. Had heart disease, I believe. And before he died, he wrote an 11-word handwritten will giving all of his properties to one person, but cutting out his, I believe, girlfriend or ex-girlfriend. I don't have the story in front of me now, but Lisa will know it. The whole big question is, does it count if you do a handwritten will, 11 words only, and then sign it? No notary, no lawyer, nothing like that. Does it work in court? Does it hold up?
28: It depends on the state that has jurisdiction. And so here, that's part of the fight.
1: Mm-hmm.
28: Because Nicholas Brendon died in Indiana, and that's where he had lived for a little while because he'd been sick. He had a congenital heart defect.
1: Yes.
28: He had a heart attack at a young age. He had He lived with constant arrhythmia and tachycardia, and he had a spinal cord disease that left him partially paralyzed. So he was young. He was in his early 50s.
1: Yeah.
28: So he had been living in Indiana and getting medical treatment there. And so that is likely where the jurisdiction will be found, because that's where he was domiciled at death. And they do not recognize a holographic will unless it meets all of the requirements of a normal will.